0: mourn and to reflect. But, you know, I look at the community and everything we've been through for the last 3 years. It's really tested us. It's tested us as Australians, as Jews, as people. And I feel like we've come through and we've shown our strength and humanity.
1: Planned pro-Palestinian vigils are also expected to go ahead in major capital cities. The Australian soldier who died during a training exercise in the Northern Territory has been identified as a 28-year-old father of two. Corporal Brendan Hannam was killed when a military vehicle rolled on Monday afternoon. Five other men were injured in the incident. Two of them remain in hospital. Chief of Army Susan Coyle says Corporal Hannam was respected by his peers.
2: He is a much beloved junior leader in our army. His mates tell me that he would give the shirt off his back for anybody. And the thing that he'll be most remembered for is the love and support that he had for his partner and his kids.
1: The tax office boss will sit down with business leaders, angry at the decision to stop accepting credit cards for tax payments. The announcement was made after the ban on businesses passing on card surcharges took effect. Australian Banking Association Chief Executive Simon Birmingham says a lot of the anger stems from the lack of notice by the ATO.
3: Obviously, when you're paying your tax, you don't have a choice. You have to pay your tax, I have to pay my tax, and small businesses have to pay their tax. And so the tax office is able to say pretty clearly, these are the payment options available to you, and expect that people will comply because that's the law.
1: The construction industry is worried it may struggle to find unskilled workers if the opposition's migration rate comes to fruition. The coalition would slash the net migration rate to 100,000 if it wins the next federal election. As more houses become available, migration would gradually increase to 160,000. Master Builders Danita Warren says she has definite concerns.
4: We've been calling for some time now regarding the need to fast track and prioritise skilled migration in the building and construction industry. Master Builders Australia is concerned about the massive cut to international students.
1: Online retailer ASOS is warning customers their personal information may have been accessed through unauthorised activity. App users were sent a notification claiming the fashion giant had been hacked. Tech expert Trevor Long says people should be wary of messages being sent to them by businesses.
5: When you get messages, don't follow the links in those messages to make phone calls or send messages. Find the actual contact number for your bank or your card holder, whoever it might be, and make a call directly to the bank.
1: And Belgian physicist Francis Hulsen has won the Nobel Prize for Physics. The prize was awarded for his work on subatomic particles at the South Pole. The Australian dollar is buying 69.8 US cents. This is Air National News. In rugby, Wallaby scrum half Fraser Lonergan is riding a wave of confidence in his kicking game ahead of this weekend's Bledisloe Cup opener at Eden Park. The number nine has kicked four penalties and 27 conversions in the six matches since Les Kiss took charge of Australia. Lonergan says returning to the kicking duties for the Brumbies this year has laid the foundation.
6: It was sort of another thing that I had to think about, and yeah, probably didn't enjoy it as much as I do now. So honestly, that's kind of the only change, and then you kind of just ride that confidence through, and it's been working for me.
1: New Kangaroos coach Jamie Graham has likened his new AFL job to learning how to drive a manual car. And you, Sarah Patterson, reports.
7: Coming across from Fremantle, Graham brings with him more than 15 years of AFL coaching experience. However, he expects his early days at Arden Street to be, in his words, a bit clunky. But as he told news.com.au, he's confident of heading in the right direction. Graham was revealed at the weekend as the person who'd be replacing outgoing North Melbourne coach Alistair Clarkson following a presentation to the board. Sarah Patterson, S Sport.
1: In rugby league, Knights skipper Kalyn Ponga has paid a $1,000 fine with his early guilty plea for the high tackle on Victor Adderley in Sunday's grand final. Ponga will make his debut alongside Newcastle teammate Dan Gagai for New Zealand in the opening match of the World Cup against Australia. Australian Independent Radio News.
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10: Good morning. We're looking at a top of a 24 today in Hay. It's a sunny one along with some light winds. If you are heading outdoors to enjoy the sunshine, sun protection from 9:40 a.m. until 4:30 p.m. Let's have a look and see what's happening across the Riverina. Wagga 21, 22 in Denny, 24 in Griffith and Bullygull, 23 for Maud, 22 for Balranald, Berubin 23 and over to the Murray, Albury Wodonga 21 for you. Have a great morning.
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0: Hello there, it's Leo Kirby, and I just pop by to bring you information about my weekly programme, which plays on Toohey FM, Gateway to the Outback. It's every Friday between 9 and 11 o'clock in the morning. I do hope you can join me if you like your music from the last 5 decades, and a couple of little interesting features as well. 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
1: It's Wednesday, the 7th of October, 2026. Aries. Partners may have a lot on their mind, so give them some breathing space. Taurus. Your exercise routine won't last unless you're actually enjoying it. Gemini. A conversation with a co-worker may reveal shared interests you never knew before. Cancer. You're busy, but are you working smarter? Maybe it's time for a rethink. Leo. Be flexible with your plans, as circumstances may change for the better. Virgo. Don't be drawn into an argument you know you can never win. Libra. Think twice before sending that angry text message or email. Scorpio. Stick to your plan, despite the rocky road ahead. Sagittarius. Some short-term sacrifices are needed to win over a love interest. Capricorn. Get out and enjoy a new hobby or sport. Aquarius. Help from others will be in short supply. Looks like you'll have to go it alone. Pisces. Keep your cool and avoid getting into an argument. And that's today's horoscope.
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0: Well, here we go. Another week comes around so quickly, it can only mean one thing. It's time to chat all things the Riverine Grazier. And this week, it's Tertia. How are you, Tertia?
1: Hi, morning, Matt. I'm really well. Thank you. Good morning to all our listeners. And a lovely, lovely weekend ahead of us now with the Hay Glow.
0: I know. And it's a short week. It's kind of, it's all happening.
1: Oh, hang on now. It's a short week for some people. People in the media still worked on Monday.
0: Yes, but a short week because, for yeah, most no, of the town.
1: Because the paper still has to come out today, yes. Because, yeah, for most people it was a short week and it's all school holidays. And, yes, it seems like there's a bit of a change to the Hay Glow this year with more of a glow up. And it's all on the front page. It really, really looks like a very interesting and exciting, not just evening, but the afternoon and into the evening as well.
0: Yeah, I don't know about you, Tertia, but when I think Neo Lights, I travel back to the 1980s.
1: Oh, yeah, bring back those days.
0: Yes, all those fluorescent colours.
1: Yeah, yeah. So anyway, that's all on page one this week and also on our front page. Krista attended the Ivanhoe Dry Times Truck Tractor Can't Bike Show on the Sahara Oval in Ivanhoe. And so we've got a beautiful photo on the front page of the Barry Danson Memorial and some plenty more photos inside. A lot of Hay people were there, Krista said.
0: Oh, lovely.
1: Our local member, David Farley, is calling on local residents to have their say on or their feedback on access to specialist healthcare in the area. So that's an important one to take note of.
0: Yeah.
1: And on the social scene, the Hay Women's Network had a talk and tipple at the bowling club the other night, last week. So, yep, I think that, you know, talk with a glass of wine in your hand. So, very interesting, with a lovely panel of women who did not grow up in Hay. So, very interesting to see their perspective.
0: Lovely.
1: Our Kimberly is our star of the week this week because she is one of only two New South Wales finalists for the Country Press Journalist of the Year. So the announcement won't be made until the 23rd of this month in Orange at our annual conference. So we're very proud of Kimberly.
0: So you're all off to the conference?
1: All there to support her, yes.
0: Oh, lovely. That's really good.
1: Yeah. No, so a Myers Lane unit is going to be handed over to Argyle Housing and with an assurance that the services will increase. Currently, it's owned and run by council. Council is passing it over to Argyle Housing, and the tenants will receive exactly the same program benefits as all other Argyle Housing tenants do. And they will not be disadvantaged in any way, nor would any of the future tenants be nothing will change for them.
0: Oh, that's good.
1: So that's a really exciting development there.
0: Yeah.
1: Yeah, there's been a reprieve for working visas, which has been so important for people on the land, especially people with intensive agriculture would really need that extra hands to give them, to keep things going. So that there's a bit of a reprieve there. And council CCTV policy is now in public exhibition for comment. They are just at these CCTVs are just at the council owned locations, such as outside the library, at the waste transfer station, to watch for the illegal dumping and vandalism, at the kiosk and the storage area at the community building in Hay Park, and also at the John Houston Memorial Pool, just at the FOB entry.
0: Yep, that sounds like a good thing to me.
1: Yeah, definitely, yes. And a reminder that the bushfire danger period has begun, so you can't just go and burn off without a permit.
0: Nope.
1: And Woolawa Wind Farm has been approved, subject to 7 conditions. Now, it is not a wind farm that we're likely to see from Hay or around Hay, because it is more towards the Geraldry, on a Geraldry Road, that way. And there's a reminder from Murrumbidgee Irrigation Area to be very careful before jumping into a channel to swim, because all things can be found at the bottom.
0: Yep.
1: They found a shopping trolley, a car, a safe, and even a prosthetic leg.
0: Yeah.
1: So, rather just just go and swim in the pool.
0: Yeah, that's right. Yeah, the safest place is the pool.
1: That's definitely right. You can see what's at the bottom.
0: Yes, yes, yes.
1: Kimberly attended the Bull Eagle Cup last weekend for the sheep races.
0: Yes.
1: So there's some lovely, lovely photos there on that. And, so our friend Steve Briggs from Deniliquin, he's an he's a retired engineer, and he's an expert in weather predictions.
0: Mm.
1: He says there is no chance of an El Nino event this year or early this year or early next year. So it's still, the drought's not there quite yet. We've got two more years before the drought will set in, and that's going to be a big one, according to our source there. Kimberly's feature of this week is on Pot Pa and his team of paramedics, people that really we need to look after, because they are there for us. Mm. And we can't manage without paramedics, not where we live. And we're so lucky to have them all.
0: That's right. That's right. Whether they're employees or volunteers.
1: Exactly right. Mm. Yes. Yeah. Matthias, and in our Blast from the Past page this week, Krista had a look at how our regional towns were named. Mm. So that's a very interesting read there to find out why people was called something, Balranald or Carousel or Ward.
0: Yeah.
1: Yeah, very interesting. And in sport, our star this week is that Top Gun Dwyer.
0: Huh?
1: Grant Dwyer has scored a New South Wales title over the long weekend. So he was part of the Riverina Zone Junior team of three. And, he's going big guns. It seems to be in that family.
0: Well, that's really good.
1: Yes.
0: Good on him.
1: Yeah, absolutely, yes. And, yes, though they're just our normal other sport, now that footy is finished and cricket hasn't quite started yet, it's golf. And then a reminder about the Hay Cup, the spring racing is about to start. And tennis is going very strong in Hay, as always.
0: Yes, yes. We have so many great sports throughout every season of the year, which is such a good thing.
1: It is, and especially our young ones, our children, they are really, really so good.
0: Yeah, yeah. And they get off outside, off their devices, and, interact with people. It's great.
1: Beautiful, beautiful. Yes. Right, Matt, that's it from us for this week.
0: Wow, another big edition of the Riverine Grazier.
1: That's it.
0: Yeah. Thanks, Tertia.
1: Okay, thank you so much, Matt.
0: No worries.
2: If your child catches the bus to or from school, remind them to always wait until the bus is gone before choosing a safe place to cross the road. Keep our children safe. They're counting on you. A message from the New South Wales Government.

0: Well, welcome back. We're very lucky today. We've got Liz on the phone from the Hay Visitor Centre to give us a little bit of an update with what's happening in particular this weekend, I believe. Liz, are you there?
1: I'm here, Matt. Thank you for having me, and hello to all your listeners out there today.
0: Yeah, the weather is spectacular.
1: Oh my gosh, it's so exciting, isn't it? We've been watching the weather over the last week for Hay Glow this weekend, and it just seems that the rain has moved, which is great because the last thing we ever want to say is we hope it doesn't rain. But it looks like the rain has moved out to Monday and Tuesday of next week, which is very exciting for us and so good for our event.
0: It is, and looking at the temperature gauge, the maximum temperature is 26 degrees on Saturday, so quite comfortable.
1: Absolutely beautiful. I mean, you couldn't ask for a better day for spring. And the best part is the day before, which will be about 35. So it'll be quite that nice evening the night before. And, you know, so it'll be such a nice day to have a nice refreshing 26 degrees. It'll be pleasant.
0: Yeah, yeah, it will. So what's happening, Liz?
1: Oh, my gosh. Matt, we are so excited. So before I go into Hay Glow this year, which is obviously a little bit different this year, in fact, very different this year, we had Carla O'Brien came all the way up from Melbourne last week to do a bit of a recce of the area. And Carla's from Volta International. So she came up with her offsider and they had a bit of a look around and they were so excited about where they're going to place their neons this year and, you know, and what it's going to look like. So we are going to have little sections of neons right through the park area and we're really hoping that most people will enter through Morgan Street. So the Morgan Street entry, which is across the road from the St. Mary's School, will be the entry to the neon light display this year, which will be really nice.
0: Oh, look, I'm totally pumped for it. I love neon lights.
1: Oh, look, it's so exciting. And to have an actual artist that's building. So she has actually, Carla has, we have a few things from her current collection, but she has also made and added to her collection for us with some beautiful lighting that will represent the fishing comp, that will represent the hay races and that will also represent Rainbow on the Plains and the hay show. And, yeah, so it'll be so, so exciting. We also have some amazing animals that will be through the trees and in the garden areas. And, yeah, so the neon lights are going to be spectacular. I know that it's not going to get dark until a little bit later, but I am really hopeful that Carla and her team are coming up on Friday and they are going to set up on Friday afternoon, so we'll be able to have a bit of a sneak peek as the sun goes down on Friday evening as well.
0: Wow.
1: So, yeah.
0: Very exciting.
1: It's so exciting. And our event does, it says that it finishes at 8:30. I have spoken to the live music today, which is Em and Jimmy from Pure Black, who are coming up again from Ballarat, who we've had them before at the Tunes on the Green, and they were amazing. Em has done a little bit of solo stuff for us at Tunes, at Hay Glow before, but her and Jimmy are back doing duos, which is very exciting for us. And they're going to play on until around 9:30 if there's people still around looking at the neons, because obviously the darker it is, the more amazing they become.
0: Yeah, very good.
1: Also on during the day, Matt, we've got some exciting stuff happening as well. So from the Central Coast, coming all the way from the Central Coast, we've got the team coming with the pop-up putt-putt, which is very hard to get out. But we've got 9 holes of putt-putt golf going out on the number 1 oval, which is pretty cool. So that'll be for children and adults alike. And that'll be manned by Jodie and her team, which is pretty cool. So they'll be here setting up from Saturday early, you know, throughout the day and be ready to go by 3:30 in the afternoon. And our youth task force has some great stuff happening as well. So Kylie has organised some laser tag for the kids. Also, the youth task force will be doing face painting and they are doing a couple of mobile silent discos, which is kind of cool. So they're going to be led by the task force team with their silent disco and they'll walk through the neon lights and have a bit of a look around, which will be a lot of fun as well.
0: Wow.
1: I know. So there's actually a whole lot happening. So we do have food options. I know you guys have got a food store, which is awesome. And yes. I know you're doing potato cakes and crumbed sausages.
0: Yeah, we're having a bit of a fry up.
1: Crumbed sausages is an interesting one. I mean, that's very retro, which is quite cool.
0: Yeah, yeah. Maybe we can put a little bit of a neo colouring around them or something.
1: Yes, that would be interesting. So you guys have got that food. We've got the Saffron Sisters who are coming doing another big paella. They did they had paella at our Christmas event last year and they sold out so quickly. Yeah. So the Saffron Sisters are coming. Mel Garner's bringing her food van. And I believe that Brad Callaghan and his team from the soccer club are also doing popcorn, which is quite cool. So fresh popcorn for the kids.
0: Oh, wow. Lots of great food options there.
1: Lots of great food options. And obviously we have market stalls as well. So the market stalls will be there from 3:30 in the afternoon until, you know, as long as they would like to stay there. And, yeah, I just want to encourage people to bring their own blanket if they would like. We will have the party trailer there for people to sit around at, but mostly in the area, the grassed area, it'll be mostly ground seating for people. Bring their blankets, bring their – if they want to bring a plate of nibbles or they want to bring their own food. If families are thinking it might be a little expensive, which is absolutely okay, yeah, feel free to bring your own little, you know, esky full of, you know, you bring your own drinks, you can bring your own food, you can bring your own nibbles, whatever. There is no rules.
0: That's
1: which
0: right.
1: is very exciting.
0: Yeah, and make sure you bring your sunscreen and your hat.
1: Yeah, absolutely. And I think that that's the thing, Matt, is that people think, oh, it's not so hot, it's not so sunny, so we'll be fine. But you do get kissed by the sun, even on those overcast days when you think that there's no sun at all. So, yeah, so that's it for us for Hey Glow this year. It's very, very exciting and I think it's going to be a whole lot of fun.
0: It is. And look, Liz, I've got to tell you, it certainly is the talk about the town this week. Everybody's talking about it.
1: Oh, that's so exciting. I'm so glad to hear that. I was having a chat to Carla the other day, again, from Volta, and she was going to, and she will, send me an email with a video of their actual, what they've got happening in their workshop and them working on our neon lights, and there's a whole lot that are there that are coming up. So keep an eye on our Visit Hey Facebook pages and we might put up a little video and watch this space, which is very exciting. So from 3:30 again, like I said, 3:30 on Saturday until probably 9:30, depending on the lighting.
0: Yeah. And you know what else, Liz? I reckon it's a good excuse to get your fluorescent colours out of your wardrobe from the 80s and rock them on.
1: Yeah, look, why not? And look, it's just an opportunity. It's a really nice opportunity just to hang out, be together in the park as a community.
0: Yeah.
1: You know, it doesn't have to cost you the world. It can be a completely free event for you if you would like that to be. It's a nice time for catch up with friends and let the kids play on the equipment while the sun's up and you know, make sure you bring your cameras. I'd love to see some old-fashioned cameras out there this weekend with some beautiful – I think that there's huge, big angel wings, which are really beautiful, to be able to get photos with the neon. So all of the neon lights that are sculpted have the opportunity to have photos with them. So there's standing boxes. There will be some jockey silks where people can stand behind the jockey silks and have their photos taken. There'll be love hearts there. There'll be rainbows. There will be galloping horses. There'll be cowboy hats and cowboy boots and things like that. So it's very exciting and we can't wait to see it all come together.
0: Yeah, and it's only a few sleeps away, Liz.
1: I know, a few sleeps. I looked at the calendar today and I was like, wow, it's only 3 days away. We are, but you know what? We're pretty organised, so it's all good. Bring it on and let's hope for the weather to stay the way that it looks.
0: Yeah, yeah, for sure. Well, thanks for that, Liz.
1: Matt, thank you so much for having in. Thanks for the time and thanks to all our listeners and we look forward to seeing you all on Saturday.
0: Absolutely.
1: Wonderful. Thanks so much.
0: You're welcome.
1: Thanks, Matt.

0: This news update is brought to us by DG Harrison Engineering. Call 6993 1277. Open Monday to Friday, 8 a.m. until 5 p.m. and Saturday, 9 a.m. until 12 p.m.
1: Hello there, I'm Sean Bindley. The New South Wales Police Commissioner is calling for respect for anyone planning to attend vigils marking October 7. Pro-Palestinian events are expected to go ahead in Sydney and Wollongong, despite pushback from some community leaders and politicians. Mal Lanyon says they will have a presence there.
2: Obviously, free speech is something that the police force and the public expect, and it's something that is part of the fabric of our society. But I've been really clear since Bondi that respect and common decency is really important.
1: More than $1.2 billion in combined state and federal government funding will be used to upgrade regional roads across New South Wales. Drivers using the Newcastle to Dubbo and the Muswellbrook to Armidale corridors are amongst those who will benefit. Roads Minister Jenny Aitchison says the investment will deliver a range of improvements.
3: Work along these corridors will include safety upgrades, road and intersection widening, new overtaking lanes and pullover bays, as well as relocation of some of the road infrastructure. More than 1,000 jobs will be supported across the state while this work continues.
1: The search is on for a new police commissioner, with Grant Stevens yesterday named the next governor of South Australia. He's stepping down from all of his roles, including the Crows and Operation Flinders boards. His term as the state's governor starts in December. He says it wasn't a hard decision.
4: Rumours have been circulating for a really long time. Emma and I have had conversations about, what are you going to do if they actually ask you to be the governor? So it's not like it, because of the rumours, it didn't sort of blindside us. And Emma said, this is not something you say no to.
1: A former army colonel says training always carries a risk as the force mourns the loss of one of its soldiers. 28-year-old Corporal Brendan Hannam was killed in a vehicle rollover during a training exercise in the Northern Territory. Mike Kelly says the incident is unfortunate, but not uncommon.
5: Training accidents are, you know, a feature, a risk of life in the ADF. These losses happen regularly in training because you have to be exercising in difficult terrains and environments and trying to simulate wartime contexts to make the training effective.
1: Australia's construction industry has raised some concerns over the opposition's migration overhaul. The net migration rate would be pared back to 100,000 in the first and second year of a coalition government. As more houses become available, that rate would lift to 160,000. But Master Builders Danita Warren says she's worried cuts to student visas won't work.
6: What impact that has on unskilled labour in the building and construction industry, but also the impact of international students when they graduate in building and construction and the ease upon which they can then be sponsored for a skilled migrant visa.
1: To Queensland, where a man will face court today charged with murder after a body was found inside a Logan unit. Jared Braybrook has the details.
7: Police were called to a Woodridge unit complex yesterday morning for a welfare check on a 65-year-old man. Once there, officers found the man deceased. Detective Inspector Ian Galpin said there was an obvious injury which caused police to declare a crime scene. A 32-year-old man was arrested last night and has since been charged with murder. He's due to front the Beenleigh Magistrates Court today.
1: And a delicate rescue operation has been performed in the Victorian goldfields after a man became trapped in a silo waist deep in tonnes of grain. Sarah McGlatchy from Ambulance Victoria says it took hours to remove the man. This is AIR National News. In cricket news, Cameron Green has been ruled out of the first test against South Africa with a side strain, opening the door for one of Cooper Connolly or Nick Mandelson to be included in the 11. Coach Andrew McDonald says he's hopeful Green can play a role later in the three-test series.
8: Yeah, it's a bit of an unknown, but there's still optimism that he'll take part in the series at some stage.
1: In AFL, new North Melbourne coach Jamie Graham says he's called Zane Dersmer, telling him he wants him to stay at the Roos. The 20-year-old forward has requested a trade to Melbourne. In motor racing, reigning Bathurst champion Garth Tander admits he's feeling the itch to get behind the wheel ahead of the first great race since his retirement. The six-time winner called curtains on his 27-year career after winning last year's race with Matt Payne. Tander says he's comfortable with his decision, but the allure of Mount Panorama is never far away.
9: I've always had a little asterisk next to that, except maybe when we get to Bathurst I might get itchy feet, so maybe when the cars roll out for practice later in the week, I might start getting just a little bit anxious.
1: In football, England captain Harry Kane's rich run of form has continued, scoring twice as England took care of the Czech Republic 3-0 in their UEFA Nations League clash this morning.
10: It's a deep one from Lewis Hall. Harry Kane at the double for England.
1: And Cristiano Ronaldo has accused Portugal's head coach of breaking his word, driving him to walk out of the team camp. The superstar apologising to teammates and stating he remains available to represent his country. Australian Independent Radio News.
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1: Welcome to The World on Wednesday the 7th of October. I'm Sean Bindley from Australian Independent Radio News. Russia has formally told the World Health Organization there are no cases of plague in the Siberian city of Irkutsk, where a 28-year-old researcher at an anti-plague institute died last week. The WHO says tests on the woman's contacts found no dangerous pathogens, but the European Centre for Disease Prevention and Control says it is closely monitoring the situation. Russia's health watchdog says the woman died of a lung infection of unknown cause, while maintaining the death had no link to her work at the institute. Stuart Smith is in London.
13: What we know from Russian authorities, which, to be fair, you do always have to take with a pinch of salt, is they say that this person died of a pneumonia of unknown etiology, which basically means a lung infection of an unknown cause. Now, they claim they have not detected any microorganisms related with her work in her body. They say that post-mortem tests revealed no traces of the plague, that no accidents were reported at the institute, and no infectious diseases reported among the staff of the institute over the last 10 days. First, we would need to see evidence of human-to-human transmission, which for the plague is already pretty unusual. Also, consider that the plague itself is not a novel disease. It's mostly associated with medieval times here in London, for example. But it is well known, it's well studied. There were 7 cases in the United States last year and 1 death. That didn't lead to an epidemic. So it's not, we're not at the stage yet where any epidemiologists or health authorities are worried about this, especially as we don't even know, like I say, whether this researcher did actually die of the plague. There has been reaction in Central Asia, so nations bordering Russia to the south, where one country, for example, Uzbekistan, has increased the preparedness, they say, of epidemiological services. Tajikistan says they're checking everyone who crosses the border for their temperature, and Kyrgyzstan says that sanitary and quarantine points are operating in an enhanced mode. But no one in the epidemiological world, at the moment at least, is talking about an epidemic here.
1: The White House has been forced to defend a US President Donald Trump's suggestion that Iran could take out Los Angeles and San Diego, with his rapid response team calling critics buffoons and saying the president was warning about the nuclear threat Tehran could pose. Trump made the remarks at a rally in the US state of Nebraska on Monday, drawing condemnation from California Governor Gavin Newsom, who called them deranged and dangerous. US officials have previously said Iran lacks the capability to strike the American mainland. Nick Harper reports from Washington.
14: The president went on to say that Iran could take out a city. He suggested they could take out Los Angeles or San Diego, both of them liberal Democrat-voting cities. US officials have previously said that Iran lacks the ability to launch a missile strike on the US mainland. But his comments have prompted an angry reaction from Democrats, including California Governor Gavin Newsom. He said the comments were reckless, deranged, and dangerous, saying that what the president was suggesting, an attack on 10-plus million US residents, was not normal. He said that the current high prices that many Americans are having to endure is just a small price to pay for keeping the world and the country safe. Prices in the US have risen as a result of the Iran conflict, with the war accounting for a third of inflation costs in 2026. Gasoline prices have risen and diesel prices have hit record highs. The mayor of Los Angeles, Karen Bass, has also hit out, calling Donald Trump's comments irresponsible threats that could potentially compromise the safety of Los Angeles. During Donald Trump's second term, he sent National Guard troops to California, something that Gavin Newsom described as an occupation. The president said they were sent there as part of efforts to reduce crime and illegal immigration in the state.
1: Energy analysts are publicly questioning whether Donald Trump's executive order on red-dyed diesel will meaningfully bring down fuel prices, with one prominent industry figure saying the problem is supply, not taxes. The White House has published a follow-up statement defending the move, which was signed on Monday at a campaign rally in Nebraska and allows truckers and farmers to use tax-exempt red-dyed diesel on the roads through the end of the year. Diesel hit a record high of more than $6.50 a gallon last week, driven by supply shortages linked to the wars in Ukraine and Iran. Nick Harper is in Washington.
15: It's called red dye quite simply because red dye is added to diesel, and normally it's used in farm machinery, construction machinery, but isn't used for people to fill up their vehicles or used for trucking companies. The reason being is that red dye is exempt from taxes, so no federal or state taxes. And that benefits farmers and construction firms, but it doesn't benefit motorists. So Donald Trump is extending this tax-free exemption to those people in a way of trying to bring down the costs of diesel. Because remember, it's not just about people filling up their trucks at forecourts. It's also about trucking companies that send goods right around the country. All things like e-commerce right the way through to grocery stores stocking up their shelves. We have seen those costs often passed on to the consumers. So a haulage company might increase their costs as a result of the rising costs of diesel.
1: Turkey and Pakistan have agreed to deploy troops rapidly to Saudi Arabia under the Mecca Joint Defence Agreements after an emergency meeting in Riyadh on Monday to address the escalating war in Yemen. Iran has warned that any new intervention would only make the situation more complicated, while US Secretary of State Marco Rubio says Washington will honour its defence pact with Riyadh, though a Western diplomat says the American role is limited to military advisers and intelligence, including targeting data. A third US aircraft carrier is now heading to the Middle East. James Goodison reports.
16: The president does not want this war to dominate the airwaves and the news cycle a month out from this crucial election. But that doesn't mean that we couldn't see something happening in the future, because as you referenced, there will now be three aircraft carriers in the Middle East after the USS Theodore Roosevelt set off from San Diego a little while ago. It feels like we are in a situation where after the midterms, from the president's point of view, all bets are off, and he would possibly be free from reprisal from the voters to launch some sort of escalation in Iran.
1: Police fired tear gas at protesters outside French high schools on Tuesday as students, teachers and parents took to the streets on the biggest day of what Prime Minister Sébastien Lecornu described as the most violent school protests in decades. Juliet Jabkiro has more.
17: What is quite extraordinary is that there's a huge amount of young people, and according to a lot of high schools from Paris and also Paris suburbs are represented. This is the beginning of the protest, and so it's very peaceful. Protesters are chanting, there are banners. This movement started last week in a high school in a Paris suburb in the town of Créteil. And it's really like an organic movement coming from high school students, because they were protesting against the lack of teachers in their high school and also, the conditions of the building from high school students because they were protesting against the lack of teachers in their high school and also, the conditions of the building France has experienced.

0: 6,000 arrests, which is quite considerable. There have also been like a few occurrences of police violence, with investigations being opened into several cases in different French towns, with like at least two kids like losing sight of one eye. Yesterday in the north of France, a protester lost a hand. And at the same time, there's also questions about violence, the fact that maybe the student protesters being met by police has only increased the levels of violence. Teachers also have been injured in the process by either, you know, it's not clear whether they're protesters or people coming from outside schools. So tension has really risen and the government got itself like a huge crisis on its hands.
1: Finally, Delhi police have detained Indian opposition leader Rahul Gandhi and his sister Priyanka Gandhi after blocking a march by opposition lawmakers to the headquarters of the Election Commission of India. The opposition India bloc is demanding the resignation of Chief Election Commissioner Gyanesh Kumar over voter roll revisions that critics say have removed millions of names from electoral lists. The ruling BJP has accused the opposition of distorting facts and causing unrest, saying the revisions were carried out with full transparency. That's The World for today.
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4: Good afternoon. We're looking at a top of a 24 today in Hay. It's a sunny one, along with some light winds. Sun protection up until 4:30 p.m. and the sun will set at 7:28. Let's see what's happening across the Riverina. 21 in Wagga, 22 in Denny, 24 for Griffith and Bulligal, 23 for Maud, 22 for Balranald, Berubin 23, and over to the Murray, Albury, Wodonga, 21. Stick around, because coming up next, Bev Edwards is here to spin those tunes to get you through your Wednesday afternoon. Have a good one.
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3: This is Air News New South Wales. I'm Lee Harrison. A service has been held in Sydney's east to mark 3 years since the October 7 terror attack. Hamas launched a land, sea and air assault into southern Israel on the 7th of October 2023, killing 1,200 people. New South Wales Jewish Board of Deputies Chief Executive Michelle Goldman says it was the deadliest day in Israel's history.
4: We recall the depravity of events that took place on October 7, which horrified Australians from all backgrounds, but especially left a deep scar on Jewish Australians who lost family and friends.
3: Despite criticism from community and political leaders, pro-Palestinian vigils are also expected to go ahead in Sydney and Wollongong. The aged care sector says more than 3,000 beds, including 535 in New South Wales, have been shelved due to a funding shortfall. Ageing Australia warns the latest funding increase from the federal government fell short of inflation and wage rises. Modelling suggests the increase would have had to have been double what it was to actually meet provider costs. Police are trying to determine how a body came to be partially submerged in a stockyard cattle dip near the New South Wales-Queensland border. The body was found by cyclists near Mwillimba. Detective Inspector Matthew Zimmer says the death is being treated as suspicious.
5: Very difficult to tell how long the remains have been there for. And the body is located partially submerged in approximately half a metre of water. Until the post-mortem examination is conducted, it's too difficult to determine how long the body's been there for.
3: A funeral service will be held this afternoon for the police officer killed in an inner Sydney crash. 20-year-old Mia Lay died when the patrol car she was a passenger in hit a tree at Redfern. And families in Sydney's west, the Hawkesbury and Blue Mountains, will soon be able to access free mental health support. The Medicare Kids Hub at Penrith is due to open next year and will provide support for children up to 12 years of age. To sport now, and Alex de Minaur has retired injured from the final of the China Open in Beijing. Craig Gabriel reports.
6: Novak Djokovic remains undefeated at the China Open. He won the title 6 years in a row and then this year returned after an 11-year gap and still won the title. His seventh at the China Open and his 102nd career title. Djokovic defeated Alex de Minaur when the Australian retired after one game in the second set. Djokovic was leading 7-6, love one, when de Minaur quit due to an upper left leg injury that was heavily taped. For Djokovic, this was his 34th match win at this tournament. Craig Gabriel, Beijing.
3: Knights duo Kalyn Ponga and Dane Gagai will represent New Zealand at the Rugby League World Cup after a change in eligibility rules. And supercars teams are waiting on the results of crucial engine testing, which could deliver a boost to Ford and Toyota motors ahead of Sunday's Bathurst 1000. This is Air News New South Wales.
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8: And a very good afternoon, everyone, on this glorious sunny day. Not a cloud in the sky. Absolutely beautiful. Winds are from the east, northeast, otherwise south, southeast in other areas. Fine, right out through Riverina, fine and sunny. 24 for Hay, Maud, and Griffith, all looking for 24. 21 for Deniliquin and Wagga, 20 for Albury. A fine sunny 20 also for Wodonga. So as I said, you can't say anything else. No rain in sight at the moment, but we will enjoy what we can. 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And it's good if you teach the kids to swim at a very early age. And it is indeed. Now, Teddy Bear Picnic in the Park. That's Friday, 23rd of October, 11 a.m, Hay Lions Park. Please bring a plate of food to share and your own blanket. Yeah, Teddy Bear Picnic's always fun. Rainbow on the Plains, 12-15 November. Now, and I'm on the 12 Abercrombie Wind Farm, powering up Thursday. The 13th is Rainbow on the Greens. That's the family night, which is up there at the Services Club. And it's a wonderful evening. If you've got nothing to do, head up there on Friday night for the entertainment. All the drag queens will be there, and they love getting down and having fun. All the kids have fun. Saturday, Saturday shenanigans. Well, that's adults only up there, and of course that's on the 14th. On Sunday, the 15th, Sunday recovery, because it's always those 4 days are a big 4 days for everybody. Don't forget the Hay Carpathon, Saturday, 26th September till the 11th. That's still this Sunday, the 11th of October. Free registration, open until the 11th. And for more info and to register, now they've got the registration package. Send photos of your catch over the 2 weeks. You just take a photo, make sure you register though. Junior and open competitions, clear out waterways, of course, of those horrible, dreadful carp. And the only good thing they are is probably to make a bit of... get rid of them out of the way. And they mash them up. I know they do something with them to make compost or something for the gardens. Yeah, it should be good. Never know. Now, build a mini city at Hay Library. Join us in building a mini city out of recycling. That's interesting. Now, that's happening on, that was last Friday. Now, tomorrow, Thursday at 10 o'clock, it's a collaborative and an imaginative building. So, kids, get your thinking caps on. And, of course, movies are held every Wednesday. That's today of the holidays at 2 o'clock. So you've got nothing to do today. Up you go. Trot along up to the library. And we don't know what movie it is, but you never know. It could be a really, really good movie. Friday the 9th at 10 o'clock is fun and stimulation play. Wow. Plenty to do for the school holidays. Calling all market stall holders. Food van, Saturday, October 10, 2026, 3:30 p.m. and 8:30 p.m. Be part of this exciting community event. To book your stall or for further information, contact Hay Visitor Centre 02-6993-4045. It's a way to go. That's the market stalls and food vans for the Hay Glow coming up on Saturday, 3:30 till 8:30, until it gets dark, and then we'll see what the lights look like. Should be amazing. And a very good afternoon, Bev Edwards, with you this afternoon. Hope you're all well. Well, can't complain with a beautiful day out there. No wind. I better not say that word or it might come. Okay, wide mix this afternoon. We've got some ABBA. Got some Alan Jackson. Well, don't mind old Alan Jackson. He's very good. He's actually retiring from singing now as well, as he hasn't been well. We've got some ABBA, Alan Jackson, and Barry Gibb and Dolly Parton. Well, that'd be different. There you go. Blondie, Billy Joel. Blondie's going to get you one way or another, so you better hide. She'll get you. Certainly will. Bruce Springsteen. Oh, he's always dancing in the dark, that fella. I don't know what it is. A bit strange, I think. And Billy Joel. Well, we didn't start the fire, did we? We don't want to do that, especially with fire season coming up. No fires, thank you very much, Billy Joel. Keep that one to yourself. And what have we got? Got Cher. Oh. Shoop Shoop song. Haven't heard that for a long, long time. And the Manhattans. Oh, well. They're going to kiss and say goodbye. The Manhattans kiss and say goodbye. And some Def Leppard. And When Love and Hate Collide. That's a great song. Sit back, relax, and enjoy 92.1 to High FM, the gateway to the outback. And you're with Bev Edwards this afternoon.

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5: It's just a little after 12:30 on your Wednesday afternoon. You're with Bev Edwards this afternoon. And it's a glorious day out there. It's really, really lovely. A little light breeze, but not like it has been. It may get cool a little later on. Now, don't forget, coming up, we've got the Hay Glow, of course, on the 10th of October. That's on Saturday, 3:30 p.m. to 8:30 p.m. And Hay FM, we're going to be down there and we're going to be serving up some potato cakes, dim sims, crumb sausage and some chips. Crumb sausages are going to be on a stick, so a lot easier for the little ones to hold. And there'll be a food, a raffle, and if you want to, you can renew memberships for 2 AFM. 2 AFM, the gateway to the outback. Now, Bruce Springsteen's coming out, some Blondie and some Billy Joel.
6: Kills Corner Store brings hot jam-filled donuts to the streets of Hay. 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Hill's Delicious Hot Jam Donuts, just like you loved as a kid. 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

0: Well, you better look out, or Blondie will get you, yes. And we are 10 minutes away from 2 o'clock. I looked at the clock up there. That's why I said 12:30, because you probably thought I was all mad, but that does not matter. We all have our moments, don't we? We're on the right time now, 10 minutes away from 2 o'clock. 2 o'clock news coming up at 2, and then the weather, and then we'll start all over again. Now, Hey Women's Network presents A Day at Witten Malthouse. That's Sunday, 18th of October. The bus departs around 9 a.m, returns by 4:30 p.m. Bus, cotton gin tour and a three-course lunch for $50 per person. That's a very cheap day. Ladies, just I think you can do a scan, or you can get a jot form, or contact Hey Women's Network at gmail.com and call, or call Beck 0424 248 664, and go out and enjoy yourself. I believe it'd be a great day. No worrying about driving. Enjoy yourselves. Have a wonderful day at the day at a day at the Witten Malthouse. I've always drove past the area where it is. Never gone in there. One day we might go and have a look.
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2: This has got to be the saddest day of my life.
0: Now coming up, the Manhattans. Kiss and say goodbye.
2: I called you here today for a bit of bad news. I won't be able to see you anymore because of my obligations and the ties that you have. We've been meeting here every day. And since this is our last day together, I want to hold you just one more time. When you turn and walk away, don't look back. I want to remember you just like this. Let's just kiss and say goodbye.

0: 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Call 6993 1277. 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
1: Good morning, I'm Lee Harrison. Vigils are being held around the nation remembering those killed in the 2023 Hamas terrorist attack on southern Israel. On October 7, 3 years ago, Hamas launched a land, sea and air assault, killing around 1,200 people and taking around 250 hostages. Michelle Goldman from the Jewish Board of Deputies says it was an extreme example of where hate leads when it isn't addressed.
2: We are dealing with our own issues in relation to social cohesion in Australia. This is a time for Australians to stand together.
1: The construction industry says it'll struggle to find unskilled workers under the opposition's proposed migration rate. The coalition would slash the net migration rate to 100,000 in the first and second year if it wins the next federal election. Master Builders Australia Chief Executive Danita Warne says she isn't sold on the policy.
3: Master Builders Australia is concerned about the massive cut to international students.
1: Police have charged a man following a homicide investigation south of Brisbane. Officers were conducting a welfare check at a Logan unit when they located a deceased 65-year-old man inside. A 32-year-old was arrested in Beenleigh last night. He's due to appear in court today on one count of murder. Police are investigating a firebombing in Melbourne's east and an attempted arson attack at a Werribee fruit shop in Melbourne's west overnight. Kiara Parker reports.
4: Arsonists are on the run after two cars were torched at Baldwin North at about 1 o'clock this morning. The fire spread to a residence on Greythorne Road, frightening for the person home who managed to escape uninjured. A crime scene has been established as detectives investigate trying to track down the offenders. Meantime at Werribee, a would-be arsonist has reversed a vehicle into a grocery shop which was closed. He tried to set the store and vehicle on fire but failed and was seen fleeing the scene in a second vehicle. With no arrests made, anyone with information or CCTV of the incident is urged to contact Crime Stoppers. Kiara Parker, Melbourne.
1: The New South Wales Police Commissioner says they'll be there to support the loved ones of a young police officer killed in a crash in Inner Sydney. A funeral service will be held this afternoon for 20-year-old Mia Lay, who died when the patrol car she was in hit a tree at Redfern. Mel Lanyon says she was a remarkable young woman.
5: She was incredibly proud to be a police officer. She was much loved by everyone that she touched. She had a wonderful close family, and to her parents, to her siblings, and to her partner, all of our grief, all of our support is for you, and we will be there today to respect and to show how much she meant to us.
1: And a coalition of peak medical groups is warning the federal government to not even consider cutting the excise on cigarettes, claiming it'll kill thousands more Australians. More than 30 bodies, including the AMA, the Cancer Council and Heart Foundation, have told the government it can't allow organised crime to dictate health policy. This is AIR National News. New Kangaroos coach Jamie Graham says he'll get to work straight away and be part of the club's trade and draft moves. The Roos have signed Graham on a 3-year deal. Graham has most recently been an assistant coach at Fremantle after missing out on the Essendon and Blues coaching roles. He says he feels like he landed at the right place.
6: I'm genuinely excited. I'm nervous. I'm proud. Really looking forward to this opportunity. My daughter's been on realestate.com looking in Brunswick and some hipster areas. Yeah, they're excited. And my son's into his footy, so he's looking forward to getting to Melbourne as well.
1: The Wallabies are facing up to one of rugby union's most infamous hoodoos. On Saturday, they play the All Blacks at Auckland's Eden Park, where Australia hasn't beaten the home side since 1986. Flanker Fraser McGrath trying to shift some of the pressure onto their opponents.
7: You can look at it two ways. You know, we're really trying to win and get the win over here and, you know, be the first side ever. But they're also defending it and, you know, that has to play in their psyche as well.
1: And Novak Djokovic has defeated an injured Alex de Minaur in the final of the China Open in Beijing. The 39-year-old led de Minaur when the Australian was forced to quit. Australian Independent Radio News.
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1: Have you dyslexia, or someone you love MSA. Been touched by a brain disorder, disease or injury?
2: 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Saturday 7am until 4pm. And Sunday 7am until 2pm.
3: Now we'll try again doing the weather. Yes, absolutely glorious day out there. And we're on the right time. We're about 7 minutes past half 2 o'clock. And the weather is fine right throughout the whole of the Riverina. Fine, sunny. South-southeast winds for Hay, Bullygamore and Berubin. Balranald is east-southeast winds. Deniliquin southeast. Southeast for Griffith also. Wagga Wagga is east-northeast. South-southwest winds for Albury and Wodonga. Fine, beautiful weather today. A little slight breeze, but it may get cooler a little bit on, a little bit later. Never mind, we'll get there. Now we've got the Mixed Netball Competition Wednesday, starting 14th of October 2026. So that starts very soon next week. Today's the 7th, that'd definitely be probably on the weekend. Registration $50 adults, $40 for juniors. Juniors must be age 13 plus. Register as part of a team or individual, and we can place you in a team. Comp to finish second on December, the comp will finish. Three times males per team allowed on the court at once in each third of the court. HTP form, be a jotform.com. Registered by Friday the 9th of October, so that's this week, so you best get your registration in for the Mixed Netball Competition starting on the 14th, very, very soon. And, of course, Saturday, the Hay Carpathon. The free registration up until the 11th of October. That finishes this Sunday. Or Saturday, 12th, 13th. Gosh, those weeks go quick, don't they? Registration package, send a photo. What you do, you don't have to be, you can be up there, you can, if you catch a carp, take a photo of it and take it, send it through to the thing, and there are great prizes to be won. Send a photo of your catch over the 2 weeks period, junior and open competitions. Clear our waterways of this noxious species of fish. We don't need them around. Carp, they make a mess in the river as they do. NAIDOC Day, of course, that's the 18th of October. That's not very far away either. That's not this weekend coming, but the following. The location will be Hay Services Club, 11 a.m. onwards, and there will be a barbecue, DJ, water play, games and fun activities, arts and craft table. There will be health and wellbeing services table, face painting, lucky door prize, sport activities and animal farm. So if you've got nothing to do next Sunday, pop up to the Hay Services Club from 11 a.m. onwards and have a wonderful day on NAIDOC Day celebration. Now, 12 minutes past the hour, 2 o'clock, you're with Bev Edwards this afternoon, 92.1, the gateway to the outback. Now we will try again. Now this, I've got a different songs in here, but we do play Aussie songs this hour. I'll just have to clean up a couple of little things to get them going. We don't want to hear the weather report again. Barry Gibb and Dolly Parton. But Barry Gibb is Australian. Christine Aguilera is not. Barry Gibb, Casey Donovan. Going to have a cool change by the Little River Band. They're going to kick us off for this first hour, and then we'll catch up with the rest of Aussie Songs, Aussie Hour. Hope you're all well, and it is good to be out now, although the breeze has picked up a little bit. So it won't be too bad. Probably cool down a little later on like it has been the last couple of nights. Been good for sleeping.

0: Now, don't forget, hey, mums and bubs, welcome you to the Teddy Bear Picnic in the Park. That's Friday, 23rd of October, not this week. Not next week, the week after. And please bring a plate of food to share and your blanket. It should be a great day. A day at Witten Malthouse, a bus, cotton gin tour and three-course lunch, $50 per person. 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Contact Hey Women's Network at gmail.com or you can ring Beck 0424 248 664. That would have be lovely, just a Women's Day out. And I've heard lots of good rumours about the Malthouse. They reckon it's the Witten Malthouse. It's very interesting there. So be sure to go and join up and have fun. All the ladies should have a good day. Now, Daniel Powder next. He's having a bad day. Amber Lawrence, she's going to bring it back. Brian Ferry, he's a slave to love.
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0: This news update is brought to us by Harrison's IGA. Inhay open Monday to Friday, 8 a.m. until 6:30 p.m. and 8 a.m. until 5 p.m. weekends.
1: Good morning, I'm Lee Harrison. Vigils are being held around the nation, remembering those killed in the 2023 Hamas terrorist attack on southern Israel. On October 7, 3 years ago, Hamas launched a land, sea and air assault, killing around 1,200 people and taking around 250 hostages. Michelle Goldman from the Jewish Board of Deputies says it was an extreme example of where hate leads when it isn't addressed.
2: We are dealing with our own issues in relation to social cohesion in Australia. This is a time for Australians to stand together.
1: The construction industry says it'll struggle to find unskilled workers under the opposition's proposed migration rate. The coalition would slash the net migration rate to 100,000 in the first and second year if it wins the next federal election. Master Builders Australia Chief Executive Danita Warne says she isn't sold on the policy.
3: Master Builders Australia is concerned about the massive cut to international students.
1: Police have charged a man following a homicide investigation south of Brisbane. Officers were conducting a welfare check at a Logan unit when they located a deceased 65-year-old man inside. A 32-year-old was arrested in Beenleigh last night. He's due to appear in court today on one count of murder. Police are investigating a firebombing in Melbourne's east and an attempted arson attack at a Werribee fruit shop in Melbourne's west overnight. Kiara Parker reports.
4: Arsonists are on the run after two cars were torched at Baldwin North at about 1 o'clock this morning. The fire spread to a residence on Greythorn Road, frightening for the person home who managed to escape uninjured. A crime scene has been established as detectives investigate trying to track down the offenders. Meantime at Werribee, a would-be arsonist has reversed a vehicle into a grocery shop which was closed. He tried to set the store and vehicle on fire but failed and was seen fleeing the scene in a second vehicle. With no arrests made, anyone with information or CCTV of the incident is urged to contact Crime Stoppers. Kiara Parker, Melbourne.
1: The New South Wales Police Commissioner says they'll be there to support the loved ones of a young police officer killed in a crash in Inner Sydney. A funeral service will be held this afternoon for 20-year-old Mia Lay, who died when the patrol car she was in hit a tree at Redfern. Mel Lanyon says she was a remarkable young woman.
5: She was incredibly proud to be a police officer. She was much loved by everyone that she touched. She had a wonderful close family, and to her parents, to her siblings, and to her partner, all of our grief, all of our support is for you, and we will be there today to respect and to show how much she meant to us.
1: And a coalition of peak medical groups is warning the federal government to not even consider cutting the excise on cigarettes, claiming it'll kill thousands more Australians. More than 30 bodies, including the AMA, the Cancer Council and Heart Foundation, have told the government it can't allow organised crime to dictate health policy. This is AIR National News. New Kangaroos coach Jamie Graham says he'll get to work straight away and be part of the club's trade and draft moves. The Roos have signed Graham on a 3-year deal. Graham has most recently been an assistant coach at Fremantle after missing out on the Essendon and Blues coaching roles. He says he feels like he landed at the right place.
6: I'm genuinely excited. I'm nervous. I'm proud. Really looking forward to this opportunity. My daughter's been on realestate.com looking in Brunswick and some hipster areas. Yeah, they're excited. And my son's into his footy, so he's looking forward to getting to Melbourne as well.
1: The Wallabies are facing up to one of rugby union's most infamous hoodoos. On Saturday, they play the All Blacks at Auckland's Eden Park, where Australia hasn't beaten the home side since 1986. Flanker Fraser McGrath trying to shift some of the pressure onto their opponents.
7: You can look at it two ways. You know, we're really trying to win and get the win over here and, you know, be the first side ever. But they're also defending it and, you know, that has to play in their psyche as well.
1: And Novak Djokovic has defeated an injured Alex de Minaur in the final of the China Open in Beijing. The 39-year-old led de Minaur when the Australian was forced to quit. Australian Independent Radio News.
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9: The weather is fine and the track is fast. I'm not too sure about that one, but it's fine, sunny. A little bit of breeze coming up there this afternoon, but it's fine right throughout the Riverina, and the high is 25, Bullygall's 25, and mainly 21 and 24 for the rest of the afternoon. The winds are from the southeast. Southeast and east winds. So very mild and very calm. Very good afternoon. And I hope you've all enjoyed yourself. You've been out, probably out in the garden doing something. Get out before it gets far too hot. And that's what it is indeed. Now, don't forget, we've got Hay Glow coming up on Saturday. Supposed to be a bit of rain about. Hopefully it won't do too much damage. Now, calling all market stallholders, food and food vans, Saturday, October 10, 2026, 3:30 p.m. to 8:30 p.m. Be part of this exciting community event. To book your stall or for further information, contact Hay Visitor Centre is 026-993-4045. And, of course, Hay Glow Neon Lights. It should look very good when you've got different ones and everything's all lit up. Makes a big difference. 3:30 to 5:30 serving up. 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Food, raffle, renew memberships. Find us in Hay Park from 3:30 to 8:30. We're going to be cooking some potato cakes, dim sims, crumb sausages and chips. That sounds yummo. Certainly does. 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You couldn't get any cheaper than that. That's Sunday the 18th of October. Bus departs 9 a.m. and returns by 4:30 p.m. And you should be all well fed and had a wonderful time. Book by the 8th of October. 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And it's now 10 past the hour, 3 o'clock. We got the timing right this time. Yes, we have. And this hour is a bit of everything, so sit back and relax. What have we got? We've got some Frankie in the Valley, Frankie Valley in the Four Seasons. End of the Line by the Travelling Wilburys, some Gene Pitney, Glenn Campbell, Eva Cassidy, Imagine Dragons, Kenny Chesney, Kate Bush, and some Johnny Cash and June Carter coming all your way. 92.12 AFM, the gateway to the outback, and you're with Bev Edwards this afternoon.
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Their number is 1300 655 06. 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Go on, take the plunge.

There you go, lightning and the thunder. Imagine Dragons. Very good. Brian Adams coming up next with our Summer 69. This is our classic version. Okay, it's all happening. It's a lovely day out there, and I hope you're all enjoying it. Get out in the garden, go for a nice walk. All very good. 92.1 2HFM, the gateway to the outback. And, of course, you're listening to Bev Edwards.

0: A very good artist, Brian Adams. Now, the Hay Spring Carpathon, of course, that's on again over the spring school holidays between 26th of September to the 11th of October. That finishes this weekend. Catch a carp anytime, anywhere, enter your photos, win a prize. 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Landcare are live every Thursday mornings, 9 a.m. to 11 a.m. at the Hay Landcare Nursery next to the Hay Jail. Museum, enjoy a variety of seasonal activities, including growing native seedlings, community garden, general maintenance and well-being. Interest morning tea included. All are most welcome. Hay Women's Network, a day at Witten Malthouse, Sunday, 18th of October. Cotton Gin Tour, three-course lunch and return bus from Hay with the small cost of $50. What a wonderful day. Now we've got meetings coming up. CASE Annual General Meeting, Thursday, October 15th. That's next week, 7 p.m. at the Hay Rail Rooms. CWA Annual General Meeting, date has been deferred to Friday, October 16th, at the CWA Room at 11:15 a.m. AGM will be followed by a regular meeting. Hay Magpies AGM, Sunday, October 18th at 5:30 p.m. at the Hay Park Rooms. Patches and Quilters of the Hay Plains AGM, Friday, October 30th at 1 p.m. at the Hay Library. And, of course, all are welcome. So there's plenty of meetings and plenty of events happening, all happening this month and next week. So enjoy, everybody.
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0: This news update is brought to us by DG Harrison Engineering. 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Open Monday to Friday, 8 a.m. until 5 p.m. and Saturday, 9 a.m. until 12 p.m.
1: I'm Ron Wilson. Federal funding shortfalls have forced the aged care sector to put more than 3,500 beds on hold. Peakbody, Ageing Australia, warns recent funding increases fall well short of rising inflation and wage costs. Chief Executive Tom Simonson says the system is failing providers and residents alike.
2: We know that we've got a rapidly ageing population. We know that we need more beds. The government says it's committed to building more beds and then it takes money away from the sector that's going to build them. It is completely bewildering.
1: Deputy Opposition Leader Jane Hume has shut down suggestions of a coalition with One Nation, despite both parties targeting major cuts to immigration. The coalition unveiled its migration policy yesterday, aiming to cap net overseas migration at 100,000 for 2 years and slash temporary visa holders by 650,000 over 4 years. Senator Hume says while their goals may align, One Nation simply hasn't put the work into its policy detail.
3: One Nation may be saying the right things, but to be honest, the amount of work that has gone into this policy, I know that it's been an incredible amount of work, and I'm pretty sure One Nation simply haven't put in the hours. They're great at the slogans, they're not necessarily great at the delivery.
1: The federal government says it plans to launch a review into deaths at Australian defence bases. Sean Bindley reports.
4: A soldier died during a training exercise in the Northern Territory on Monday, and five others were injured. The tragedy follows three other recent deaths at ADF facilities. Defence Minister Richard Miles says all of the incidents should be examined.
5: It is important to make sure that we are making our training as safe as can be made, understanding that this is an activity which innately carries risk.
1: Last week's botched execution in the US state of Tennessee has triggered calls for the death row inmate sentence to be commuted. 50-year-old Krista Pike is now conscious and speaking after spending a week in critical condition following two lethal injection doses. The BBC's Sarah Smith has more.
6: Her legal team have said she suffered severe damage to her arm as a result of two lethal doses being injected into her system, which failed to kill her 6 days ago in that execution attempt. They say despite that damage, she is still handcuffed and shackled to her hospital bed, although she is conscious and now talking after being in intensive care when she was put on a ventilator and life support.
1: The White House has rushed to clarify comments by President Donald Trump after he suggested Iran could take out LA and San Diego if it was allowed to develop a nuclear weapon.
7: It's a small price to pay for keeping the world safe, keeping our country safe. They can take out a city. Let them take out Los Angeles. Let them take out San Diego. This is a very small price to pay.
1: The White House insists the president meant American cities would have been threatened by Iran had he not acted. And Kmart has pulled controversial smart glasses from online sale after privacy concerns were raised. The Australian Information Commissioner says the makers of the app has so far failed to answer questions about data security. This is Air National News. Alex Demonor is trying to take some positives from the China Open final against Novak Djokovic, despite his forced retirement by injury. Demonor says it's been a strong week up until the final match.
8: A lot of good tennis. I played some great stuff. Felt amazing on the court. And yeah, it's a lot of confidence from this first week.
1: The Matildas have locked in Geelong to host their second friendly against Colombia as preparations continue for next year's FIFA Women's World Cup. The first match against the South American side will be in Canberra on November 28th and then Geelong on December the 2nd. The Tillies will also be in action this Friday against Germany. The Sydney Roosters are losing another of their grand final heroes, with four-time premiership winner Daniel Tupou announcing his retirement. The 35-year-old played 307 NRL games for the Roosters, scoring 198 tries. And in soccer, Lionel Messi has played his last match for Argentina. In what was his 208th appearance, Messi scored the closing goal of the friendly against Benin in Buenos Aires. He will continue to play football with Inter Milan, where his contract runs until the end of the 2028 season. Australian Independent Radio News.
9: 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In Hay, open Monday to Friday, 8 a.m. until 6:30 p.m. and 8 a.m. until 5 p.m. weekends.
10: It will be falling to between 10 and 8 overnight, then into tomorrow, 27 and sunny, Friday a possible late shower and 33, and Saturday, partly cloudy and 26. 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
1: In these headlines, I'm Ron Wilson. Making news today, the Coalition is defending its plan to slash migration numbers, which has drawn criticism from businesses and universities concerned the move could hurt the economy. Australia's peak public health body is warning against cuts to the tobacco excise. The Public Health Association says lowering the excise would have dire consequences. Growing concerns over military safety have prompted the federal government to launch a review following recent fatalities at ADF bases nationwide. Former federal treasurer and prominent member of Australia's Jewish community, Josh Frydenberg, says it's important not to let hate take hold as we remember the events of October 7. And Melbourne has been named the world's friendliest city. In air sport, Aussie test coach Andrew McDonald is defending the return of 34-year-old Nick Mattinson as he weighs up a replacement for the injured Cameron Green. The Aussies take on the Proteas in the first test in Durban starting on Friday. Novak Djokovic has claimed his 102nd career singles title at the China Open after Alex de Minaur retired in the second set with a suspected groin injury. And in soccer, Lionel Messi has played his last match for Argentina, scoring the final goal of the match against Benin in Buenos Aires. These stories and more today. This is Air News.

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2: I'm Ron Wilson. Anthony Albanese is warning of a harsh summer ahead, with a predicted Super El Nino expected to bring extreme weather to Australia. Speaking at the pre-COP summit in Fiji and Tuvalu, the Prime Minister says failing to cut global emissions will only fuel worse disasters.
3: We're expecting a summer of floods, of cyclones, of extreme heat and extreme behaviour. Because the science told us that if we didn't act to address global emissions, this is precisely what would occur.
2: His comments come as Pacific nations demand faster action on fossil fuels. Australia's peak public health body is warning against cuts to the tobacco excise. Dropping the tax is being considered as a way to clamp down on the booming black market. Terry Slevin from the Public Health Association says lowering the excise would have dire consequences.
4: What's going to happen is more people will die of smoking-related diseases in their thousands and maybe tens of thousands. If we cut the tax, the legal cigarettes become cheaper. The Queenslanders just announced shutting the illicit traders. That resulted in an increase in the sale of legal tobacco, but it doubled the number of calls to the quit line.
2: The High Court has ruled in favour of a Hunter Valley community group in a legal fight which could have implications for coal projects across the country. The nation's highest court upheld a ruling by the New South Wales Court of Appeal, which found the Mount Pleasant coal mine expansion was approved without considering how pollution from exports would affect the climate. Wendy Wales is president of the environment group that took the legal action.
5: We're so grateful for this decision. We can finally make a change in direction in our laws and reflect the need to consider the climate impacts of our Scope 3 emissions from the coal that we export.
2: Convicted murderer Krista Pike has woken up and is speaking almost a week after a botched execution attempt at a Tennessee prison in the US. The 50-year-old was rushed to hospital following two doses of the lethal injection drug pentobarbital. Legal experts say the double jeopardy argument may prevent another attempt at execution. Memorial services are taking place across Australia today to mark 3 years since the October 7 Hamas attack on southern Israel. Reflecting on the loss of 1,200 lives, Israeli Ambassador Dr. Hillel Neumann says the ongoing threat has left global Jewish communities on constant alert.
6: Sadly, in this world today, in current affairs, one cannot relax and one must be aware all the time. And I think that also Mike Burgess, the head of ACO, also said this, that there's tremendous hatred out there and tremendous anti-Semitism.
2: And Melbourne has been crowned the world's friendliest city, beating destinations such as Seoul, Amsterdam and Lisbon. The prestigious Condé Nast Traveller 2026 Reader's Choice Awards applauded Melburnians as happy people who connect with visitors and enjoy a work-life balance. This is Air National News. Australian Test coach Andrew McDonald is defending the return of Nick Maddison as he weighs up a replacement for the injured Cameron Green. Former opener Matthew Hayden has slammed selectors for naming the 34-year-old in the squad, but McDonald says he's come a long way since his debut in 2016.
7: I think he averaged 17 or something like that for that summer, but if you look before that, quality player, can bat at the top, can bat in the middle, and we're going to get challenged with spin and those tours to the subcontinent that we have had in the past, he's been well and truly in our thoughts for those.
2: Australian cricket great Elise Perry is calling for the women's game to be given a permanent home in the summer calendar. The national side won't play again until March after the conclusion of this month's T20 fixtures against New Zealand. Perry says it remains one of the biggest barriers to growing the sport. On day three of the AFL trade period, a deal has been done between the Bombers and Geelong. Essendon's Jordan Ridley is heading to the Cats, and Geelong's Jack Bowes has landed at the Bombers. And reigning Bathurst champion Matt Payne is confident a new co-driver will not be an obstacle to back-to-back victories. Two-time winner Will Davison will share the number 19 Mustang this year after Garth Tander's retirement. Australian Independent Radio News.
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9: It will be falling to between 10 and 8 overnight, then into tomorrow, 27 and sunny, Friday a possible late shower and 33, and Saturday, partly cloudy and 26. Have a great evening and stay tuned here on 2HayFM.
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1: In News Headlines, I'm Ron Wilson. Making news today, the Coalition is defending its plan to slash migration numbers, which has drawn criticism from businesses and universities concerned the move could hurt the economy. Australia's peak public health body is warning against cuts to the tobacco excise. The Public Health Association says lowering the excise would have dire consequences. Growing concerns over military safety have prompted the federal government to launch a review following recent fatalities at ADF bases nationwide. Former federal treasurer and prominent member of Australia's Jewish community, Josh Frydenberg, says it's important not to let hate take hold as we remember the events of October 7. And Melbourne has been named the world's friendliest city. In air sport, Aussie test coach Andrew McDonald is defending the return of 34-year-old Nick Mattinson as he weighs up a replacement for the injured Cameron Green. The Aussies take on the Proteas in the first test in Durban starting on Friday. Novak Djokovic has claimed his 102nd career singles title at the China Open after Alex de Minaur retired in the second set with a suspected groin injury. And in soccer, Lionel Messi has played his last match for Argentina, scoring the final goal of the match against Benin in Buenos Aires. These stories and more today. This is AIR News.

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1: Some people are different to other people because some stuff happen and some people don't really know what's happening. Please, be nice to people. 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It's always, if you don't have to be friends with everyone in the world, but still show kindness to the world because it's always a nice thing to do. I'm Sahara, and have a nice day, everyone.

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1: In Australia, there are laws that apply to employees and employers at work. 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

0: Well, here we go. Another week comes around so quickly. It can only mean one thing. It's time to chat all things the Riverine Grazier. And this week, it's Tertia. How are you, Tertia?
1: Hi, morning, Matt. I'm really well. Thank you. Good morning to all our listeners. And a lovely, lovely weekend ahead of us now with the Hay Glow.
0: I know. And it's a short week. It's all happening.
1: Oh, hang on now. It's a short week for some people. People in the media still worked on Monday.
0: Yes, but a short week for most of the town.
1: Because the paper still has to come out today, yes.
0: Yes.
1: Because, yeah, for most people it was a short week and it's all school holidays. And, yes, it seems like there's a bit of a change to the Hay Glow this year with more of a glow up. And it's all on the front page. It really, really looks like a very interesting and exciting, not just evening, but the afternoon and into the evening as well.
0: Yeah, I don't know about you, Tertia, but when I think Neo Lights, I travel back to the 1980s.
1: Oh, yeah, bring back those days.
0: Yes, all those fluorescent colours.
1: Yeah, yeah. So anyway, that's all on page one this week and also on our front page. Krista attended the Ivanhoe Dry Times Truck Tractor Car and Bike Show on the Sahara Oval in Ivanhoe. And so we've got a beautiful photo on the front page of the Barry Danson Memorial, and some plenty of more photos inside. A lot of Hay people were there, Krista said.
0: Oh, lovely.
1: Our local member, David Farley, is calling on local residents to have their say on or their feedback on access to specialist healthcare in the area.
0: Mm.
1: So that's an important one to take note of.
0: Yeah.
1: And on the social scene, the Hay Women's Network had a talk and tipple at the bowling club the other night, last week. So, yep, I think that, you know, talk with a glass of wine in your hand. So, very interesting, with a lovely panel of women who did not grow up in Hay. So, very interesting to see their perspective.
0: Lovely.
1: Our Kimberly is our star of the week this week because she is one of only two New South Wales finalists for the Country Press Journalist of the Year. So the announcement won't be made until the 23rd of this month in Orange at our annual conference. So we're very proud of Kimberly.
0: Mm, so you're all off to the conference?
1: All there to support her, yes.
0: Oh, lovely. That's really good.
1: Yeah. No, so a Myers Lane unit is going to be handed over to Argyle Housing and with an assurance that the services will increase. Currently, it's owned and run by council. Council is passing it over to Argyle Housing, and the tenants will receive exactly the same program benefits as all other Argyle Housing tenants do. And they will not be disadvantaged in any way, nor would any of the future tenants be. Nothing will change for them.
0: Oh, that's good.
1: So that's a really exciting development there.
0: Yeah.
1: There's been a reprieve for working visas, which has been so important for people on the land, especially people with intensive agriculture would really need that extra hand to give them, to keep things going. So that there's a bit of a reprieve there. And council CCTV policy is now in public exhibition for comment. They are just at these CCTVs are just at the council-owned locations, such as outside the library, at the waste transfer station, to watch for the illegal dumping and vandalism, at the kiosk and the storage area at the community building in Hay Park, and also at the John Houston Memorial Pool, just at the FOB entry.
0: Yep. That sounds like a good thing to me.
1: Yeah, definitely, yes. And a reminder that the bushfire danger period has begun, so you can't just go and burn off without a permit.
0: Nope.
1: And Bulawa Wind Farm has been approved, subject to 7 conditions. Now, it is not a wind farm that we're likely to see from Hay or around Hay, because it is out more towards the Geraldry, on a Geraldry Road, out that way. And there's a reminder from Murrumbidgee Irrigation Area to be very careful before jumping into a channel to swim, because all things can be found at the bottom. Yep. They found a shopping trolley, a car, a safe, and even a prosthetic leg.
0: Yeah.
1: So, you know, rather just go and swim in a pool.
0: Yeah, that's right. Yeah, the safest place is the pool.
1: That's definitely right. You can see what's at the bottom.
0: Yes.
1: Kimberly attended the Bulligal Cup last weekend for the sheep races.
0: Yes.
1: So there's some lovely, lovely photos there on that. And, so our friend Steve Briggs from Deniliquin, he's an he's a retired engineer, and he's an expert in weather predictions.
0: Mm.
1: He says there is no chance of an El Nino event this year or early this year or early next year. Mm. So it's still, the drought's not there quite yet. We've got 2 more years before the drought will set in, and that's going to be a big one, according to our source there.
0: Mm.
1: Yeah, and then Kimberly's feature of this week is on Pot Pa and his team of paramedics, people that really we need to look after, because they are there for us. Mm. And we can't manage without paramedics, not where we live, and we're so lucky to have them all.
0: That's right, whether they're employees or volunteers.
1: Exactly right. Mm. Yes. Yeah. Matthias, and in our Blast from the Past page this week, Krista had a look at how our regional towns were named. Mm. So that's a very interesting read there to find out why people was called something, Balranald or Carousel or Ward.
0: Yeah,
1: very interesting. And in sport, our star this week is that Top Gun Dwyer.
0: Huh?
1: Grant Dwyer has scored a New South Wales title over the long weekend. So he was part of the Riverina Zone Junior team of three. And, he's going big guns. It seems to be in that family.
0: Well, that's really good.
1: Yes.
0: Yeah,
1: yes.
0: Good on him.
1: Yeah, absolutely, yes. And yes, though they're just our normal other sport, now that footy is finished and cricket hasn't quite started yet, it's golf. And then a reminder about the Hay Cup, the spring racing is about to start. And tennis is going very strong in Hay, as always.
0: Yes. We have so many great sports throughout every season of the year, which is such a good thing.
1: It is, and you know, and especially our young ones, our children, they are really, really so good.
0: Yeah. And they get off their devices and, interact with people. It's great.
1: Beautiful. Yes. Right, Matt, that's it from us for this week.
0: Wow, another big edition of the Riverine Grazier.
1: That's it.
0: Yeah. Thanks, Tertia.
1: Okay, thank you so much, Matt.
0: No worries.
2: 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Hey Glow, Saturday from 3:30 p.m. in Hay Park. Tonight we're gonna make it happen.
0: Well, welcome back. We're very lucky today. We've got Liz on the phone from the Hay Visitor Centre to give us a little bit of an update with what's happening in particular this weekend, I believe. Liz, are you there?
3: I'm here, Matt. Thank you for having me, and hello to all your listeners out there today.
0: Yeah, the weather is spectacular.
3: Oh, my gosh, it's so exciting, isn't it? We've been watching the weather over the last week for Hay Glow this weekend, and it just seems that the rain has moved, which is great, because the last thing we ever want to say is we hope it doesn't rain. But it looks like the rain has moved out to Monday and Tuesday of next week, which is very exciting for us and so good for our event.
0: It is, and looking at the temperature gauge, the maximum temperature is 26 degrees on Saturday, so quite comfortable.
3: Absolutely beautiful. I mean, you couldn't ask for a better day for spring. And the best part is the day before, which will be about 35. So it'll be quite that nice evening the night before. And, you know, so it'll be such a nice day to have a nice refreshing 26 degrees. It'll be pleasant.
0: Yeah, it will. So what's happening, Liz?
3: Oh, my gosh. Matt, we are so excited. So before I go into Hay Glow this year, which is obviously a little bit different this year, in fact, very different this year, we had Carla. O'Brien came all the way up from Melbourne last week to do a bit of a recce of the area. And Carla's from Volta International. So she came up with her offsider and they had a bit of a look around, and they were so excited about where they're going to place their neons this year and, you know, and what it's going to look like. So we are going to have little sections of neons right through the park area, and we're really hoping that most people will enter through Morgan Street. So the Morgan Street entry, which is across the road from the St. Mary's School, will be the entry to the neon light display this year, which will be really nice.
0: Oh, look, I'm totally pumped for it. I love neon lights.
3: Oh, look, it's so exciting. And to have an actual artist that's building. So she has actually, Carla has, we have a few things from her current collection, but she has also made and added to her collection for us with some beautiful lighting that will represent the fishing comp, that will represent the hay races, and that will also represent Rainbow on the Plains and the hay show. And, yeah, so it'll be so, so exciting. We also have some amazing animals that will be through the trees and in the garden areas. And, yeah, so the neon lights are going to be spectacular. I know that it's not going to get dark until a little bit later, but I am really hopeful that Carla and her team are coming up on Friday, and they are going to set up on Friday afternoon, so we'll be able to have a bit of a sneak peek as the sun goes down on Friday evening as well.
0: Wow.
3: So, yeah.
0: Very exciting.
3: It's so exciting. And our event does, it says that it finishes at 8:30. I have spoken to the live music today, which is Em and Jimmy from Pure Black, who are coming up again from Ballarat, who we've had them before at the Tunes on the Green, and they were amazing. Em has done a little bit of solo stuff for us at Tunes, at Haglo before, but her and Jimmy are back doing duos, which is very exciting for us. And they're going to play on until around 9:30 if there's people still around looking at the neons, because obviously the darker it is, the more amazing they become.
0: Yeah, very good.
3: Also on during the day, Matt, we've got some exciting stuff happening as well. So from the Central Coast, coming all the way from the Central Coast, we've got the team coming with the pop-up putt-putt. Up putt-putt, which is very hard to get out. But we've got 9 holes of putt-putt golf going out on the number one oval, which is pretty cool. So that'll be for children and adults alike. Yes. That'll be manned by Jody and her team, which is pretty cool. So they'll be here setting up from Saturday early, you know, throughout the day, and be ready to go by 3:30 in the afternoon. And our youth task force has some great stuff happening as well. So Carly has organised some laser tag for the kids. Also, the youth task force will be doing face painting, and they are doing a couple of mobile silent discos, which is kind of cool. So they're going to be led by the task force team with their silent disco, and they'll walk through the neon lights and have a bit of a look around, which will be a lot of fun as well.
0: Wow.
3: I know. So there's actually a whole lot happening. So we do have food options. I know you guys have got a food store, which is awesome. And yes. I know you're doing potato cakes and crumbed sausages.
0: Yeah, we're having a bit of a fry up.
3: Crumbed sausages is an interesting one. I mean, that's very retro, which is quite cool.
0: Yeah, yeah. Maybe we can put a little bit of a neo colouring around them or something.
3: Yes, that would be interesting. So you guys have got that food. We've got the Saffron Sisters, who are coming doing another big paella. They did they had paella at our Christmas event last year, and they sold out so quickly. Yeah. So the Saffron Sisters are coming. Mel Garner's bringing her food van. And I believe that Brad Callaghan and his team from the soccer club are also doing popcorn, which is quite cool. So fresh popcorn for the kids.
0: Oh, wow. Lots of great food options there.
3: Lots of great food options. And obviously we have market stalls as well. So the market stalls will be there from 3:30 in the afternoon until, you know, as long as they would like to stay there. And, I just want to encourage people to bring their own blanket if they would like. We will have the party trailer there for people to sit around at. But mostly in the area, the grassed area, it'll be mostly ground seating for people. Bring their blankets. If they want to bring a plate of nibbles, or they want to bring their own food. If families are thinking it might be a little expensive, which is absolutely okay, yeah. Feel free to bring your own little, you know, esky full of, you know, you bring your own drinks, you yeah. can bring your own food, you can bring your own nibbles, whatever. There is no rules.
0: That's
3: which
0: right.
3: is very exciting.
0: Yeah, and make sure you bring your sunscreen and your hat.
3: Yeah, absolutely. And I think that that's the thing, Matt, is that people think, oh, it's not so hot, it's not so sunny, so we'll be fine. But you do get kissed by the sun, even on those overcast days when you think that there's no sun at all. So, yeah, so that's it for us for Hey Glow this year. It's very, very exciting, and I think it's going to be a whole lot of fun.
0: It is. And look, Liz, I've got to tell you, it certainly is the talk about the town this week. Everybody's talking about it.
3: Oh, that's so exciting. I'm so glad to hear that. I was having a chat to Carla the other day, again, from Volta, and she was going to, and she will, send me an email with a video of their actual, what they've got happening in their workshop and them working on our neon lights, and there's a whole lot that are there that are coming up. So keep an eye on our Visit Hey Facebook pages, and yeah. we might put up a little video and watch this space, which is very exciting. So from 3:30, again, like I said, 3:30 on Saturday until probably 9:30, depending on the lighting.
0: Yeah. And you know what else, Liz? I reckon it's a good excuse to get your fluorescent colours out of your wardrobe from the 80s and rock them on.
3: Yeah, look, why not? And look, it's just an opportunity. It's a really nice opportunity just to hang out, be together in the park as a community.
0: Yeah.
3: You know, it doesn't have to cost you the world. It can be a completely free event for you if you would like that to be. It's a nice time for catch up with friends and let the kids play on the equipment while the sun's up and you know, make sure you bring your cameras. I'd love to see some old-fashioned cameras out there this weekend with some beautiful, I think that there's huge, big angel wings, which are really beautiful, to be able to get photos with the neon. So all of the neon lights that are sculpted have the opportunity to have photos with them. So they're standing boxes. There will be some jockey silks where people can stand behind the jockey silks and have their photos taken. There'll be love hearts there. There'll be rainbows. There will be galloping horses. There'll be cowboy hats and cowboy boots and things like that. So it's very exciting, and we can't wait to see it all come together.
0: Yeah, and it's only a few sleeps away, Liz.
3: I know, a few sleeps. I looked at the calendar today and I was like, wow, it's only 3 days away. We are, but you know what? We're pretty organised, so it's all good. Bring it on, and let's hope for the weather to stay the way that it looks.
0: Yeah, yeah, for sure. Well, thanks for that, Liz.
3: Matt, thank you so much for having him. Thanks for the time, and thanks to all our listeners, and we look forward to seeing you all on Saturday.
0: Absolutely.
3: Wonderful. Thanks so much.
0: You're welcome.
3: Thanks, Matt.

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1: I'm Mark Dransfield. The federal government insists a landmark High Court ruling will not impact national environmental laws. The court has ruled in favour of a residents' group in the New South Wales Hunter region halting a mine expansion there. The decision means state authorities must account for emissions produced when Australian coal is burned overseas. The opposition says the Commonwealth should step in to protect regional jobs, but Environment Minister Murray Watt has told News 24 it is strictly a state matter.
2: I understand why Angus Taylor and Matt Canavan would want to try and make a federal political issue out of this, but it's all to do with New South Wales government law. There's no change that's required to the federal environmental law because our laws don't require these kind of considerations.
1: In WA, the disgraced former Bishop of Broome has been jailed over historical sex offences. Jake Battrick reports.
3: Christopher Alan Saunders learned his fate in the WA District Court, jailed for 6.5 years for sexually abusing two Aboriginal men around 10 years ago. The 76-year-old was found guilty following a trial in August. The jury found the former bishop had engaged in systematic grooming of the two victims, which occurred in the Kimberley region between 2010 and 2019. District Court Judge Martin Flynn told Saunders he disregarded the dignity of each of the victims during the offending. He was made eligible for parole, but he won't be considered for that until he served at least 4.5 years behind bars. Jake Battrick, Perth.
1: Police allege a 37-year-old Romanian national has carried out a number of card skimming incidents in Perth South. It's alleged the offences occurred last month in the Mandurah district. The man's facing 33 charges, including 14 counts of possession of identification equipment with intent to commit an offence and 15 of stealing. The aged care sector is warning more than 3,500 aged care beds have been shelved due to federal funding issues. Ageing Australia warns the latest funding increase from the federal government falls short of inflation and wage rises. The industry body's chief executive, Tom Simonson, says the approach just doesn't make sense.
4: We know that we've got a rapidly ageing population. We know that we need more beds. The government says it's committed to building more beds and then it takes money away from the sector that's going to build them. It is completely bewildering.
1: Air medical news, and a dengue fever vaccine is being made available in Australia for the first time. The viral infection is spread by mosquitoes and can cause severe flu-like symptoms. The jab is accessible for patients who've previously had the disease and are travelling to endemic areas. And investigations found multiple fruit and vegetables for sale in Australian supermarkets contain prohibited levels of pesticide residue. However, food authorities say the detections pose no public health risk as the limits are designed to target the misuse of pesticides, not food safety. And Australia Post has announced the last sending dates to make sure items arrive in time for Christmas. Parcels must be sent by the 21st of December for interstate deliveries and the 22nd of December for the same state. Finally, to the Australian share market, the All Ords closed down 8 points at 88.94. One Australian dollar is buying 69.7 US cents. This is AIR National News. Alex de Minaur is taking positives after injury forced his retirement from the China Open final against Novak Djokovic. De Minaur says it's been a strong week up until the final match.
5: A lot of good tennis. I played some great stuff. Felt amazing on the court. And yeah, it's a lot of confidence from this first week.
1: Geelong star Grian Myers' manager has shut down reports the Cat will move to West Coast. Myers did have a medical with the Eagles last week, but his manager Liam Pickering says the move is not happening. Nelson Asofa Solomona has produced a Paul Gallen doll during a fiery press conference to promote their upcoming heavyweight fight. The former Storm wrecking ball taunting Gallen with a miniature version of the Sharks legend.
6: I carry Paul Gallen everywhere I go. He watches me train, he watches me go on my runs, and I put him to sleep every night. November 6th, I put him to sleep for the last time.
1: And reigning Bathurst 1000 champ Matt Payne says he's looking at Mount Panorama differently this year after claiming his first win. The Mustang driver navigated torrential rain to lift the Peter Brock Trophy.
7: It changes how you see this race, I think. You know, the pressure's off to try and get that first time. I feel like there's a lot of pressure on, you know, the guys that haven't got that quite yet.
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9: Welcome to The World on Wednesday the 7th of October. I'm Sean Bindley from Australian Independent Radio News. Russia has formally told the World Health Organization there are no cases of plague in the Siberian city of Irkutsk, where a 28-year-old researcher at an anti-plague institute died last week. The WHO says tests on the woman's contacts found no dangerous pathogens, but the European Centre for Disease Prevention and Control says it is closely monitoring the situation. Russia's health watchdog says the woman died of a lung infection of unknown cause, while maintaining the death had no link to her work at the institute. Stuart Smith is in London.
10: What we know from Russian authorities, which, to be fair, you do always have to take with a pinch of salt, is they say that this person died of a pneumonia of unknown etiology, which basically means a lung infection of an unknown cause. Now, they claim they have not detected any microorganisms related with her work in her body. They say that post-mortem tests revealed no traces of the plague, that no accidents were reported at the institute, and no infectious diseases reported among the staff of the institute over the last 10 days. First, we would need to see evidence of human-to-human transmission, which for the plague is already pretty unusual. Also, consider that the plague itself is not a novel disease. It's mostly associated with medieval times here in London, for example. But it is well known, it's well studied. There were 7 cases in the United States last year and 1 death. That didn't lead to an epidemic. So it's not, we're not at the stage yet where any epidemiologists or health authorities are worried about this, especially as we don't even know, like I say, whether this researcher did actually die of the plague. There has been reaction in Central Asia, so nations bordering Russia to the south, where one country, for example, Uzbekistan, has increased the preparedness, they say, of epidemiological services. Tajikistan says they're checking everyone who crosses the border for their temperature, and Kyrgyzstan says that sanitary and quarantine points are operating in an enhanced mode. But no one in the epidemiological world, at the moment at least, is talking about an epidemic here.
9: The White House has been forced to defend a US President Donald Trump's suggestion that Iran could take out Los Angeles and San Diego, with his rapid response team calling critics buffoons and saying the president was warning about the nuclear threat Tehran could pose. Trump made the remarks at a rally in the US state of Nebraska on Monday, drawing condemnation from California Governor Gavin Newsom, who called them deranged and dangerous. US officials have previously said Iran lacks the capability to strike the American mainland. Nick Harper reports from Washington.
11: The president went on to say that Iran could take out a city. He suggested they could take out Los Angeles or San Diego, both of them liberal Democrat-voting cities. US officials have previously said that Iran lacks the ability to launch a missile strike on the US mainland. But his comments have prompted an angry reaction from Democrats, including California Governor Gavin Newsom. He said the comments were reckless, deranged, and dangerous, saying that what the president was suggesting, an attack on 10-plus million US residents, was not normal. He said that the current high prices that many Americans are having to endure is just a small price to pay for keeping the world and the country safe. Prices in the US have risen as a result of the Iran conflict, with the war accounting for a third of inflation costs in 2026. Gasoline prices have risen and diesel prices have hit record highs. The mayor of Los Angeles, Karen Bass, has also hit out, calling Donald Trump's comments irresponsible threats that could potentially compromise the safety of Los Angeles. During Donald Trump's second term, he sent National Guard troops to California, something that Gavin Newsom described as an occupation. The president said they were sent there as part of efforts to reduce crime and illegal immigration in the state.
9: Energy analysts are publicly questioning whether Donald Trump's executive order on red-dyed diesel will meaningfully bring down fuel prices, with one prominent industry figure saying the problem is supply, not taxes. The White House has published a follow-up statement defending the move, which was signed on Monday at a campaign rally in Nebraska, and allows truckers and farmers to use tax-exempt red-dyed diesel on the roads through the end of the year. Diesel hit a record high of more than $6.50 a gallon last week, driven by supply shortages linked to the wars in Ukraine and Iran. Nick Harper is in Washington.
11: It's called red dye quite simply because red dye is added to diesel, and normally it's used in farm machinery, construction machinery, but isn't used for people to fill up their vehicles or used for trucking companies. The reason being is that red dye is exempt from taxes, so no federal or state taxes. And that benefits farmers and construction firms, but it doesn't benefit motorists. So Donald Trump is extending this tax-free exemption to those people in a way of trying to bring down the costs of diesel. Because remember, it's not just about people filling up their trucks at forecourts. It's also about trucking companies that send goods right around the country. All things like e-commerce right the way through to grocery stores stocking up their shelves. We have seen those costs often passed on to the consumers, so a haulage company might increase their costs as a result of the rising costs of diesel.
9: Turkey and Pakistan have agreed to deploy troops rapidly to Saudi Arabia under the Mecca Joint Defence Agreements after an emergency meeting in Riyadh on Monday to address the escalating war in Yemen. Iran has warned that any new intervention would only make the situation more complicated, while US Secretary of State Marco Rubio says Washington will honour its defence pact with Riyadh, though a Western diplomat says the American role is limited to military advisers and intelligence, including targeting data. A third US aircraft carrier is now heading to the Middle East. James Goodison reports.
12: The president does not want this war to dominate the airwaves and the news cycle a month out from this crucial election. But that doesn't mean that we couldn't see something happening in the future, because as you referenced, there will now be three aircraft carriers in the Middle East after the USS Theodore Roosevelt set off from San Diego a little while ago. It feels like we are in a situation where after the midterms, from the president's point of view, all bets are off, and he would possibly be free from reprisal from the voters to launch some sort of escalation in Iran.
9: Police fired tear gas at protesters outside French high schools on Tuesday as students, teachers and parents took to the streets on the biggest day of what Prime Minister Sébastien Lecornu described as the most violent school protests in decades. Juliet Jabkiro has more.
13: What is quite extraordinary is that there's a huge amount of young people, and according to this, a lot of high schools from Paris and also Paris suburbs are represented. This is the beginning of the protest, and so it's very peaceful. Protesters are chanting, there are banners. This movement started last week in a high school in a Paris suburb in the town of Créteil. And it's really like an organic movement coming from high school students, because they were protesting against the lack of teachers in their high school. And also, you know, the conditions of the building. France has experienced a massive heat wave. I mean, several heat waves over the summer. It's still quite hot now, even though we're in October. And a lot of students have been complaining about being too hot and not having like good conditions to study. What has been really striking, and what people, I mean, especially rights groups and unions have complained about, is the police response, because we've seen potentially unprecedented number of arrests for a similar movement. Just this morning, the Interior Minister was talking about over 6,000 arrests, which is quite considerable. There have also been like a few occurrences of police violence, with investigations being opened into several cases in different French towns, with like at least two kids like losing sight of one eye. Yesterday in the north of France, a protester lost a hand. And at the same time, there's also questions about violence, the fact that maybe the student protesters being met by police has only increased the levels of violence. Teachers also have been injured in the process by either, you know, it's not clear whether they're protesters or people coming from outside schools. So tension has really risen, and the government got itself like a huge crisis on its hands.
9: Finally, Delhi police have detained Indian opposition leader Rahul Gandhi and his sister Priyanka Gandhi after blocking a march by opposition lawmakers to the headquarters of the Election Commission of India. The opposition India bloc is demanding the resignation of Chief Election Commissioner Gyanesh Kumar over voter roll revisions that critics say have removed millions of names from electoral lists. The ruling BJP has accused the opposition of distorting facts and causing unrest, saying the revisions were carried out with full transparency. That's The World for today.
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1: Airsport Australia, second edition, I'm Mark Dransfield. Zach Merritt says he considered recommitting to Essendon, but the temptation of signing with Hawthorn was too strong. Merritt's trade to the Hawks was finalised on Monday after a failed trade attempt the previous year. Merritt says he was drawn to Hawthorn's stable coach and stable club.
15: The club sort of feels like it's set up to challenge and deep into finals for a number of years to come. Got, you know, really good, strong talent that's sort of established now and playing really good footy, and, you know, to learn from Sam as well as a coach. Have coaching aspirations after footy, so to be in an environment with a stable coach, stable club, I'm really keen to learn as much as I can.
1: Meantime, new Kangaroos coach Jamie Graham has likened his new AFL job to learning how to drive a manual car. Sarah Patterson reports.
16: Coming across from Fremantle, Graham brings with him more than 15 years of AFL coaching experience. However, he expects his early days at Arden Street to be, in his words, a bit clunky. But as he told news.com.au, he's confident of heading in the right direction. Graham was revealed at the weekend as the person who'd be replacing outgoing North Melbourne coach Alistair Clarkson following a presentation to the board. Sarah Patterson, S Sport.
1: NRL and the Sydney Roosters are losing another of their grand final heroes, with four-time premiership winner Daniel Tupou announcing his retirement. The 35-year-old played 307 NRL games for the Roosters, scoring 198 tries. Wallabies scrum half Fraser Lonergan is brimming with confidence in his kicking game ahead of this weekend's Bledisloe opener at Eden Park. The number nine has slotted four penalties and 27 conversions in the six matches since Les Kiss took charge of the side, and says returning for the Brumbies this year got the ball rolling.
17: It was sort of another thing that I had to think about, and yeah, probably didn't enjoy it as much as I do now. So honestly, that's kind of the only change, and then yeah, you kind of just ride that confidence through, and it's been working for me.
1: Turning to cricket, and Aussie Test coach Andrew McDonald is defending the return of Nick Maddison as he weighs up a replacement for the injured Cameron Green. Former opener Matthew Hayden has slammed selectors for naming the 34-year-old in the squad, but McDonald says he's come a long way since his debut in 2016.
18: I think he averaged 17 or something like that for that summer, but if you look before that, quality player, can bat at the top, can bat in the middle, and we're going to get challenged with spin and those tours to the subcontinent that we have had in the past, he's been well and truly in our thoughts for those.
1: And Australian cricket great Elise Perry is calling for the women's game to be given a permanent home in the summer calendar. The national side won't take to the crease until March after the conclusion of this month's T20 fixtures against New Zealand. Perry says it remains one of the biggest barriers to growing the sport.
19: There's so much cricket on and it's a really jam-packed schedule, but hopefully, you know, particularly in the women's game still, there is some wriggle room to try and, you know, I guess reshuffle the cards so we can play at home more.
1: In tennis, Alex de Minaur is taking positives after injury forced his retirement from the China Open final against Novak Djokovic. De Minaur says it's been a strong week up until the final match.
5: A lot of good tennis. I played some great stuff. Felt amazing on the court. And yeah, it's a lot of confidence from this first week.
1: Reigning Bathurst 1000 champion Matt Payne says he's looking at Mount Panorama differently this year after claiming his first win. The Mustang driver navigated torrential rain to lift the Peter Brock Trophy.
7: It changes how you see this race, I think. You know, the pressure's off to try and get that first time. I feel like there's a lot of pressure on, you know, the guys that haven't got that quite yet.
1: And the Matildas have locked in Geelong to host their second friendly against Colombia as preparations continue for next year's FIFA Women's World Cup. The first match against the South American side will be in Canberra November 28 and then Geelong on December 2nd. The Tillies will also be in action this Friday against Germany. This is Air Sport Australia.
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21: It will be falling to between 10 and 8 overnight, then into tomorrow, 27 and sunny, Friday a possible late shower and 33, and Saturday partly cloudy and 26. Have a great evening and stay tuned here on 2Hay FM.
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25: Emergency, police, fire or ambulance?
26: Yeah, I'm just passing through.
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25: Yes, okay.
26: You guys are better out. 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
1: Uncle, what are you up to? I thought you loaded that fishing gear into the ute last night.
2: Yeah, then I had to unload it all to see what I loaded. And now I'm loading it again. It's tricky business planning for a fishing trip, you know.
1: Yeah, I guess you're right. But once we get there, it's going to be nice and peaceful. Out on country with just you and me. Speaking of being out on country, maybe we'll have some time to yarn about that retirement stuff we started looking at the other day.
2: Yeah, that'll be good. You know, planning for retirement can also feel like tricky business, or feel like something that just isn't for us mob.
1: I don't think you're alone in feeling that way. But planning for retirement doesn't just help us, but our family too. 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
1: Yeah. 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If we load it all just right, we might actually have some room for our camping gear and some food.
2: As if we're going to need food with all the fish we're going to be reeling in. And for you mob listening out there, don't forget to check out MoneySmart. It's a free, independent source of information that can help you plan your retirement future today. 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
1: I'm Mark Dransfield. The federal government insists a landmark High Court ruling will not impact national environmental laws. The court has ruled in favour of a residents group in the New South Wales Hunter region halting a mine expansion there. The decision means state authorities must account for emissions produced when Australian coal is burned overseas. The opposition says the Commonwealth should step in to protect regional jobs, but Environment Minister Murray Watt has told News 24 it is strictly a state matter.
2: I understand why Angus Taylor and Matt Canavan would want to try and make a federal political issue out of this, but it's all to do with New South Wales government law. There's no change that's required to the federal environmental law because our laws don't require these kind of considerations.
1: In WA, the disgraced former Bishop of Broome has been jailed over historical sex offences. Jake Battrick reports.
3: Christopher Alan Saunders learned his fate in the WA District Court, jailed for 6.5 years for sexually abusing two Aboriginal men around 10 years ago. The 76-year-old was found guilty following a trial in August. The jury found the former bishop had engaged in systematic grooming of the two victims, which occurred in the Kimberley region between 2010 and 2019. District Court Judge Martin Flynn told Saunders he disregarded the dignity of each of the victims during the offending. He was made eligible for parole, but he won't be considered for that until he served at least 4.5 years behind bars. Jake Battrick, Perth.
1: Police allege a 37-year-old Romanian national has carried out a number of card-skimming incidents in Perth South. It's alleged the offences occurred last month in the Mandurah district. The man's facing 33 charges, including 14 counts of possession of identification equipment with intent to commit an offence and 15 of stealing. The aged care sector is warning more than 3,500 aged care beds have been shelved due to federal funding issues. Ageing Australia warns the latest funding increase from the federal government falls short of inflation and wage rises. The industry body's chief executive, Tom Simonson, says the approach just doesn't make sense.
4: We know that we've got a rapidly ageing population. We know that we need more beds. The government says it's committed to building more beds, and then it takes money away from the sector that's going to build them. It is completely bewildering.
1: Air medical news, and a dengue fever vaccine is being made available in Australia for the first time. The viral infection is spread by mosquitoes and can cause severe flu-like symptoms. The jab is accessible for patients who've previously had the disease and are travelling to endemic areas. And investigations found multiple fruit and vegetables for sale in Australian supermarkets contain prohibited levels of pesticide residue. However, food authorities say the detections pose no public health risk as the limits are designed to target the misuse of pesticides, not food safety. And Australia Post has announced the last sending dates to make sure items arrive in time for Christmas. Parcels must be sent by the 21st of December for interstate deliveries and the 22nd of December for the same state. Finally, to the Australian share market, the All Ords closed down 8 points at 88.94. One Australian dollar is buying 69.7 US cents. This is AIR National News. Alex de Minaur is taking positives after injury forced his retirement from the China Open final against Novak Djokovic. De Minaur says it's been a strong week up until the final match.
5: A lot of good tennis. I played some great stuff. Felt amazing on the court. And yeah, it's a lot of confidence from this first week.
1: Geelong star Brian Myers' manager has shut down reports the Cat will move to West Coast. Myers did have a medical with the Eagles last week, but his manager Liam Pickering says the move is not happening. Nelson Asofa Solomona has produced a Paul Gallen doll during a fiery press conference to promote their upcoming heavyweight fight. The former Storm wrecking ball taunting Gallen with a miniature version of the Sharks legend.
6: I carry Paul Gallen everywhere I go. He watches me train, he watches me go on my runs, and I put him to sleep every night. November 6th, I put him to sleep for the last time.
1: And reigning Bathurst 1000 champ Matt Payne says he's looking at Mount Panorama differently this year after claiming his first win. The Mustang driver navigated torrential rain to lift the Peter Brock Trophy.
7: It changes how you see this race, I think. You know, the pressure's off to try and get that first time. I feel like there's a lot of pressure on, you know, the guys that haven't got that quite yet.
1: Australian Independent Radio News.
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9: It will be falling to between 10 and 8 overnight, then into tomorrow, 27 and sunny, Friday a possible late shower and 33, and Saturday partly cloudy and 26. Have a great evening and stay tuned here on 2Hay FM.
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21: And another month comes into focus as we move deeper into autumn of 1980. First out of the blocks this month is American singer-songwriter Donna Summer. She wrote and produced this in conjunction with Giorgio Moroder and released to Casablanca Records.

Donna Summer and On The Radio. The song came in three flavours. The regular 45 single at 4 minutes 5, which you just heard. A 5-plus minute version on the Greatest Hits double album. And a DJ promo 7 minutes plus version on 12-inch single and included on the Fox's film soundtrack, which also included a piano instrumental version. The song hit the top of the Canadian AC chart and 2 on the singles chart. It reached 5 on Billboard, 32 in Britain and New Zealand, and 36 this side of the Tasman. It was certified gold in America. To another song featured on a film soundtrack, this movie was The Rose, starring Bette Midler, and loosely based on the life and times of Janis Joplin. Some

Bette Midler in the title song from the tragic movie The Rose. The song was written by Amanda McBroom, a song she calls a message of hope that's very easily understandable. Midler picked up the Grammy for Best Female Pop Vocal Performance, beating out Donna Summer and Barbara Streisand. It was another to hit the number one spot on the Canadian AC chart and the American Cashbox chart also. It reached 24 in New Zealand and 6 in Oz, and certified gold in Japan and the US, and silver in Britain. Now to a song, the intro of which during the early 20s was used as the background theme for Australian telecommunications company Optus. This is the B-52s.

The B-52s and Rock Lobster, written by lead vocalist Fred Schneider and Ricky Wilson. It was recorded twice, with the first release in 1976, then in 1979, hitting charts in early 1980. It was the song that launched the B-52s and became a signature song for them. Back in 2004, it was listed at 147 on Rolling Stone's 500 Greatest Songs of All Time. The song made 24 on the Billboard chart, 37 in the UK, 36 in New Zealand, 3 in Australia, and number 1 in Canada. Turning now to a Kiwi band, part of the New Zealand new wave scene of the early 80s. Recorded at Music Farm Studios in Byron Bay, the song made 6 in Australia and 3 in New Zealand. Aussie pub audiences loved them. This is My Sinks.

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0: The 80s. Now, the next track comes from American new wave band The Motels. It was a second single from their self-titled album written by Martha Davis and Jeff Gerard, and featuring the plaintive voice of Davis.

Martha Davis in the Motels and Total Control. Of the song, Davis says at the time of writing, her heart had been broken and she was angry. She wrote a thrash punk rock song. And then Jeff Gerard came along with this wonderful minimalist chord progression and she laid her thrash lyrics on the new progression. Cashbox called it hauntingly plaintive and was particularly praising of the lazy bass and fluid moaning sax work which catch the bluesy late night feel of the cut. It did little in Britain, reaching just 106 on the chart, but made 9 on the Billboard chart, 11 in New Zealand and 7 in Australia. Now to another new wave band out of the States, headed up by the evocative Debbie Harry. The following song was written by Harry and Jimmy Destri and produced by Mark Chapman. It's widely regarded by many pundits as one of Blondie's best songs, Billboard, for example, ranking it at number 6. This is the single release, which was actually a remix. This is Atomic.

0: Blondie and Atomic. It was the third song from Blondie to hit the top of the UK charts and did fairly well elsewhere. Just 39 on the Billboard charts, 7 in New Zealand and 12 in Oz. It was released again 14 years later and made number one on the US Dance Club chart. The song went gold in Britain. Now, time to soften it all up. Here's a song from Billy Preston and Syreeta Wright and featured on the soundtrack of Fast Break.
1: Come bring me your softness.

Billy Preston and Cyrita, with you, I'm Born Again. The song was written by Carol Connors and David Shire. Motown exec Suzanne DePass selected Cyrita as Preston's partner for the song, with an eye set specifically for the Fast Break movie soundtrack. The song was a slow starter, with disco dominating radio at the time, but still managed to reach 2 on the Billboard AC chart. It also made 2 in Britain, where it went silver, and 21 in Australia. Turning to events of April 1980, and two women, a mother and daughter from Colac in country Victoria, disappeared during a trip to St Kilda in inner Melbourne in April 1980. Louise and Charmaine Faulkner had been at an Anzac Day birthday and were last seen getting into a white utility. The only suspect in the case was George Sutherland, who was Louise's lover and had been named by her as Charmaine's father. A 2006 coronial inquest concluded they'd probably been murdered. However, there was insufficient evidence to link anyone to the killings. As of this date, no one has ever been charged. During April, Zimbabwe, formerly the white minority-ruled nation of Rhodesia, was granted independence from the UK. Robert Mugabe became the nation's prime minister and ruled until 2017. For the first time since the Iranian Revolution of 1979 brought the Ayatollah Khomeini to power, anti-government protesters took to the streets in Tehran in the wake of student rioting that had killed scores of civilians in the provinces. Western reporters noted the posting of banners that said "Death to Khomeini" and the shouting of slogans against President Banisadr. This was also the month that the Pennsylvania State Lottery was rigged, with the help of the host of the nightly drawing, Nick Perry, as part of a conspiracy of 6 men who put extra weight on one of the ping pong balls in each of the drawing tumblers. The 6 were later indicted over the rigging. The post-it note was created during April 1980. The idea was dreamed up by scientist Art Fry at the 3M Company in Minnesota. At the Academy Awards, Kramer vs. Kramer, starring Dustin Hoffman and Meryl Streep, won 5 Oscars, including Best Picture. And finally, in April 1980, a 1 penny British Guiana 1856 magenta stamp sold at auction for $850,000. Back to the music of April 1980 now, and next cab off the rank comes from American singer-songwriter Dan Fogelberg. The song is Longer, which Fogelberg says he wrote while lounging in a hammock one night and looking up at the stars. He says it just seems this song was drifting around the universe, saw him, and decided he'd give it a good home.

Dan Fogelberg, and Longer. The song was included on his album Phoenix and nailed the top of the US Cashbox chart. It reached 19 on Canada's charts, 59 in Britain, and 2 on Australia's charts. Now to a man who wrote many songs for artists such as Bobby Sherman, Cher, The Righteous Brothers, and Helen Reddy. This time he couched himself in controversy with the following song. Skinny girl, skinny girl, skinny girl, skinny.

Alan O'Day and Skitty Girls, a song that went no further than an Australian release. Plenty of pundits panned the song at the time, but it still reached number 11 on the Kent Music Report. Moving down to a Melbourne rock icon who we lost back in 2012. Many remember him for his time hosting the early Bird Show on Network 10 with Murray Van Maren and Marty the Monster on Saturday mornings. But in 1980, he was in Channel 9's The Young Doctors and singing quite successfully.

0: Daryl Cotton and Same Old Girl, written by Cotton and Christian. It was another song that appeared only on the Australian charts, making the top 10. Back in a moment with Doc Neeson and the Angels.
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3: Continuing our chronicle of April 1980 and another Australian band, hard rockers The Angels, headed up by Doc Neeson. This song was written by Neeson and Graham Bidstrup and was ranked in Triple M's Aussest 100 back in 2018. This is No Secret.

The Angels and No Secrets. The song was part of the band's fourth studio album, Dark Room. It reached 8 on the Kent Music Report. Turning now to British new wave and power rock band The Vapors. Turning Japanese, according to songwriter David Fenton, is more about all the cliches about angst and youth and turning into something you didn't expect than any perceived xenophobia or such like.

Vapors and their biggest hit, Turning Japanese. Composer Fenton said he intended it to be a love song, with the character of the song pining over a photo of his ex-girlfriend, drawing on Fenton's own experience of rejection. The chorus, Turning Japanese, I think I'm turning Japanese, simply came to him when he couldn't link his song lyrics to a hook of some kind. Whatever, the song slammed to the top of the Aussie charts, just 9 in New Zealand, 3 in Britain, 6 in Canada, and way down at 36 on the Billboard chart. Moving now to a song written by Christopher Cross, who'd recently left the band Little Feat. The song was sung by Cross with backing vocals from Michael McDonald. This is Ride Like the Wind.

Christopher Cross and his debut solo single, Ride Like the Wind, which tells the story of a condemned criminal on the run to Mexico. It's told from a first-person point of view. It hit number 2 on Billboard, 3 in Canada, 69 in Britain, 31 in New Zealand, and 25 this side of the ditch. In 1991, it was covered by Italian dance music group East Side Beat. Finally, and ditching their old travelling medicine show from their name, Dr. Hook was still pulling audiences. This song, written by Chris Waters, Keith Stegall and Bob Mather, was the second of 3 singles from their Sometimes You Win album.

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1: 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It will be falling to between 10 and 8 overnight. Then into tomorrow, 27 and sunny. Friday, a possible late shower and 33. And Saturday, partly cloudy and 26. Have a great evening and stay tuned here on 2Hey FM.
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2: G'day and welcome to The Hot 30 with Maddie around Australia. My name's Maddie, and for the next 3 hours, I'm going to be taking your cochleas on an auditory trip of the hottest 30 songs in this country that have been voted in by you. There's one new entry into the countdown this week, 14 Aussies in the countdown overall. That is 45% Aussie music this week in the countdown. I've got a huge hit coming in the next 40 minutes from Nils Van Zandt. It's called Galaxy. You will recognise the track. It's a pretty clever one too. Entertainment news with Craig and Beyonce can now be studied. The Sexiest Man Alive 2024 has been announced, and Chris Pratt's new son. You can get your votes into the Hot 30, 1-800-646-376, or go to hot30.au. Peter Reynolds will be by with the global number ones and the news wrap-up in LA Spin's next hour. The hit pick is from Dave Dobbin. It's Slice of Heaven. Yes, it's the original artist. Raw audio remix is what you're going to be hearing, though. And, of course, Richard Tucker will be by with the US Top 5. I'll have artist news and a ton more. All right, let's get into the show by finding out what you've been voting for.
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2: 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Cyril is still holding in there with Stumbling In.
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Last week in the Hot 30, this song notched up week number 2 in the number 1 position. It's Sonny Federa, DOD and Jazzy, Some Days.

0: 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This is your girl, Pink.
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0: Taking a dive down four spots this week in the Hot 30, it's Addison Rae and the Ultimix of Diet Pepsi. Also in there last week's number one, Sonny Federa, DOD and Jazzy with Someday. That song so far being atop the Hot 30 for 2 weeks in a row. On the way, Craig's going to tell you about how Beyonce can now be studied as a class. This one, however, has dropped down six. Airwolf Paradise and Rex the Dog featuring JX, Son of a Gun.
1: Number 29.

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0: Renew to the Hall 30 with Maddie, David Guetta, Alphaville and Ava Max. It was a former future hit twice. Forever Young. This is the Hyperton version you've heard in the Hot 30. And down six to number 29, Airwolf Paradise and Rex the Dog featuring JX with Son of a Gun. Well, Craig's standing by and he's about to tell you who the sexiest man alive in 2024 is.
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3: Hey everybody, this is Craig checking your entertainment news. John Krasinski has been named People Magazine's Sexiest Man Alive for 2024, succeeding Grey's Anatomy star Patrick Dempsey. The 45-year-old actor, known for his role as Jim Halpert on The Office, joked that he was in immediate blackout after hearing the news, suspecting that he might have been punked. Krasinski, who lives in Brooklyn with his wife Emily Blunt and their daughters, called family life his greatest joy. Blunt humorously threatened to wallpaper their home with the cover of the magazine. Recently, Krasinski directed If and the A Quiet Place films featuring Blunt, equipped that the title might lead to more household chores. Chris Pratt and Katherine Schwarzenegger have welcomed a new addition to their family, a baby boy named Ford Fitzgerald Schwarzenegger Pratt. That's a mouthful. The couple shared their joy on Instagram, announcing that both mum and baby are doing well and that Ford's siblings, Lila, born in 2020, and Eloise, born in 2022, are thrilled by his arrival. Pratt, who's known for his roles in Parks and Recreation and Guardians of the Galaxy, also has a son, Jack, from his previous marriage to Anna Faris. Schwarzenegger, who's daughter of Maria Shriver and Arnold Schwarzenegger, previously expressed her deep love for motherhood, describing it as a role that she's always cherished. The couple married in 2019. And get your Beyoncé textbook ready. Yale is now offering a course based on the icon. The coveted American Ivy League college in Connecticut is giving students a chance to study Beyoncé's history-making career next year, covering her sound, fashion, and use of visual media. The course will be titled Beyoncé Makes History, Black Radical Tradition, History, Culture, Theory, and Politics through Music, and will trace the relationship between Beyoncé's artistic genius and black intellectual practice. She's not alone. Earlier this year, Harvard announced a course studying Taylor Swift's lyrical genius. Well, that's it for the world of entertainment right now. I'll be back later on the Hot 30 with Maddie.
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1: On the Hot 30 with Maddie, up three spots this week to number 26, Mashton Kutcher, Across the Tracks. That is their latest one. It was also a former future hit in the countdown and unmoved this week, but still holding strong. Cyril's Stumbling In, that song having spent 13 weeks at the number one position non-consecutively this year. Not too far away in the Hot 30, I'll be catching up with Craig for your UK Top 5. And my future hit this week is from Neil Van Zandt. It's called Galaxy. You know the track. It's actually pretty well done. Up next, though, the top 25 songs in this country that have been voted in by you.
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1: Welcome back to the Hot 30 with Maddie. On the way for you in the next 30 minutes, I'm going to take you back to 1998 with the Propeller Heads featuring Miss Shirley Bassey. Also, Craig will be by with your UK Top 5, and my future hit is under 4 minutes away. From Nils Van Zandt. It's called Galaxy. It's based on a song from a play and a movie, and you will recognise the tune. This one has dropped down one, though. It's Aussie Sax Drive and Just the Way You Are. 25.

0: This week in the Hot 30 with Maddie from Nils Van Zandt. It's called Galaxy. Of course, a retake on the song Hard Knock Life from the movie Annie. And of course, Austin Powers. You would have seen it in there as well. Also in there, dropping down one, Sax Drive and Just the Way You Are. Well, Craig is standing by with all your latest in the UK Top 5.
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2: Craig here with this week's UK Top 5. Well, HOTTOGO, You Can Take Me, Hot To Go, at least Chapel Rowan does, earning her second top five single this week at number five. Gracie Abrams again has two simultaneous top five singles this week, the first being I Love You, I'm Sorry, which again holds steady at number four. Rose and Bruno Mars drop one spot this week to number three with the earworm hit that is Up To. Gigi Perez has dropped to number two after 1 week in the top spot with Sailor Song. And capping off an extraordinary breakout year, US pop sensation Gracie Abrams earned her first UK number one single with That's So True. The spiky acoustic breakup song means she has done the double in 2024 as her album The Secret of Us also hit number one earlier in the year. That's the UK Top 5. Now back to the Hot 30 with Maddie around Australia.
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On the Hot 30 with Maddie, moving up five spots this week to number 23, Cyril and Mary Jo with the former hit pick, Still Into You. Such a great song. Also in there, up six, the latest from Lady Gaga. It's called Disease, in at number 24. Not too far away, I'm going to take you back to 1998 with the Propeller Heads featuring Miss Shirley Bassey. This one, however, is unmoved. It's Hozier and Too Sweet. 22.

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2: 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Whatever may come, the world.

0: On the Hot 30 with Matty, dropping down one spot this week to the number 21 position, Bermuda Social and Heaven is a Place on Earth. A flashback in there as well to 1998 with the Propeller Heads featuring Shirley Bassey and History Repeating. Well, not too far away in the Hot 30, I'll be catching up with Peter Reynolds. He's got your global number ones and the news wrap-up in LA Spins. And my hit pick this week is from Dave Dobbin. It's Slice of Heaven. It's the Raw Audio remix. You are going to love it. But up next, I've got an instant request for a Connect FM listener.
1: 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Hey, I can't believe she got in.
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14: Welcome back to The Hot 30, hour number two. What does that mean? Well, it means the hottest 20 songs in this country that have been voted in by you are on their way. 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Peter Reynolds will be by with the global number ones and the news wrap-up in LA Spins, and he's picked the song of the week, which we've already played, but we agree, Addison Rae, Diet Pepsi. The hit pick is on its way in the next 40 minutes from Dave Dobbin. It's Slice of Heaven. It's the Raw Audio Remix, spelled O-R-D-I-O. You are going to love this one. 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All right, let's get stuck into hour number two of the Hot 30 by finding out what you've been voting for.
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14: 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This one's going out to Tara. Tara wants to hear a classic out of 1993. 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

0: It's a song that spent most of the year kicking around the countdown. This week, dropping down two spots to number 20, Benson Boone and the Ultimix of Beautiful Things, and going out to Tara, who listens to Connect FM, The Pet Shop Boys and Go West out of 1993. 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On the way for you, I'll be catching up with Peter Reynolds with your LA spins. This one is down too. It's Dasha and Austin.
1: Number 19.

0: dropping down two spots this week in the Hot 30 with Maddie. That is Tina Arena and Shouse with Chains. Brand new version for 2024. Not doing too bad for itself. Also in there, down two spots to number 19, Dasha and the Ulti Mix of Austin. Well, he's standing by in the Los Angeles studios. It's time to catch up with Peter Reynolds with your LA Spins.
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1: Delta Airlines and CrowdStrike have sued each other over the IT outage that caused mass cancellations. The Washington Post lost a reported 250,000 subscribers and three editorial board members over Jeff Bezos' presidential non-endorsement. Elon Musk is $26 billion richer after Tesla's best day on the stock market since 2013 last week. Just another $26 billion.
3: And now, this week's number ones.
4: The number one movie.
5: It's Venom, The Last Dance, for the second week.
4: The number one album.
5: Chromacopia by Tyler, the Creator, is the best-selling album.
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5: Yep, it's still Shadow Rocket.
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1: The summer of 2024 saw some pretty catchy pop hits like Espresso by Sabrina Carpenter, I Had Some Help by Post Malone and Morgan Wallen, and Shaboozy's A Bar Song, Tipsy. In late August, a pop singer on the rise released her new single, and you might recognize her name, Addison Rae. 24-year-old Rae has a huge following on TikTok. In fact, the Louisiana native has the fifth most number of followers on the platform, almost 90 million. Her new track was released too late to become a summer hit, but we think it's going to be a fall smash, which we love. Here's Addison Rae with the song of the week, Diet Pepsi.

0: That was Addison Rae with the song of the week, Diet Pepsi. Follow us across all social media. That's LA Spins, you know, with a Z. And that's what's happening in LA and Hollywood. For LA Spins, I'm Peter Reynolds. So long from the City of Angels. Now back to the Hot 30 with Maddie.
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0: Spots to number 16 this week in the Hot 30, Aussie Tones and I and Dance With Me. And up two to number 17, Sabrina Carpenter and Please Times 3. That is the Ulti Mix you've heard in the Hot 30. Around the corner for you, I've got a hit pick for the ages. It's Dave Dobbin and Slice of Heaven, the Raw Audio Remix, spelled O-R-D-I-O. You are going to love that. But up next, the top 15 songs in this country that have been voted in by you.
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0: Welcome back to the Hot 30 with Maddie on the way for you in the next 30 minutes. A song you forgot you loved. Galantis will be dropping by. I've got my hit pick coming as well. It's brand new from Dave Dobbin. Slice of Heaven. It's the Raw Audio Remix. You are going to hear that in just under 10 minutes. This one, however, has done a plunge of 8 spots in 1 week. It's David Guetta and One Republic with I Don't Want to Wait.
14: Number 15.

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0: Making a comeback this week in the countdown, up 7 spots to number 14, The Kid LAROI and The Funky Mix by Mark Roberts of Girls. And dropping 8 spots to number 15, The Ulti Mix of David Guetta and One Republic with I Don't Want to Wait. Well, I've been talking about it all throughout this show. I've got the Raw Audio remix of Dave Dobbin's Slice of Heaven. It's my hit pick for this week.
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0: on the Hot 30 with Maddie, another one that's dropped two spots this week in the countdown to number 13. Sabrina Carpenter and the funky mix of Espresso also in there. The hit pick for this week from Dave Dobbin, Slice of Heaven. That is the Raw Audio remix. It just dropped today. If you like it, you can vote for it. Vote at hot30withmaddie.com. In just under 4 minutes, I'm going to take you back to 2015 with a song from Galantis that you forgot you loved to sing along to. This one, however, is down two as well. It's Post Malone featuring Morgan Wallen's I Had Some Help.
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0: Moving up this week in the countdown, a whole four spots. It's The Weeknd and the funky mix of his song Dancing in the Flames in at number 11. Also in there, taking you back to 2015 with Galantis and that song you love to sing along with, Peanut Butter Jelly. It's such a great song, isn't it? Around the corner in the Hot 30, I'll be catching up with Craig. He's got more entertainment news. Richard Tucker will be by with the US Top 5. But up next, I've got an instant request for a Sydney listener.
1: Licensing officers will be in hotels and nightclubs everywhere during schoolies. 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
3: 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It's me.
1: Hey, don't risk it. 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
5: Welcome back to the Hall 30 with Maddie. Hour number three. That means I'm about to get stuck into the top 10 songs in this country that have been voted in by you. I've got an instant request coming in just a couple of moments for a 2RDJ Sydney listener. There is five Aussies in the top 10. Craig will be by with more entertainment news and Yellowstone's severe controversy. Apparently, viewers are going to boycott the show. Ray Gun is still in the news. People, if you ignore it, it will finally go away. And the Wicked movie merchandise pornographic mistake. Richard from Tucker 56 Radio will be by with the US Top 5. If you miss an episode of the Hot 30, you don't need to stress. 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While you're there, give it a like. All right, let's find out what's been scoring the votes in hour number three of the Hot 30 with Maddie.
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5: 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Nick J and Jean-Luc featuring Bianca Canane, the kind of edit of He's on the Phone.
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5: 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It's Rihanna. 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

0: Moving up three spots this week to number 10, that is Miles Smith and the Ultimix of Stargazing, and going out to Steve, who listens to 2RDJ FM in the inner suburbs of Sydney, Rihanna and Please Don't Stop the Music out of 2007. G'day to everybody who's listening across multiple stations in Sydney. On the way for you, the entertainment news with Craig Smith. This one is down one, it's Shaboozy and a Bar Song.
1: Number 9.

0: Moving up two spots this week to number 8, Shepherd and Jolly on Pet with Sunshine, and down one to number 9, Shaboozy and the funky mix of a bar song. Well, Craig is standing by with all your entertainment news, and he's got the scoop on the wicked toy pornographic problem.
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3: Hey, it's Craig, back with more entertainment news. Yellowstone fans have reacted after discovering the fate of Kevin Costner's character in the return of the fifth season. Kevin Costner sparked controversy after it was revealed that he was leaving the hit show. In the first episode of the second half of season 5, it was quickly revealed how Dutton was written out. As for how, I won't ruin that spoiler, but the shock ending has rocked the internet, with fans rushing to social media to call out the show's creators for how they handled Costner's departure, with many threatening not to continue watching the series. Well, viral breakdancer Raygun, aka Rachel Gunn, has announced her retirement from competitive breakdancing following criticism she received after scoring 0 points in all rounds at the 2024 Paris Olympics. Known for her unique kangaroo hop move, Raygun was one of 16 global competitors in breaking's Olympic debut. The performance, which some critics harshly labelled as a mockery, sparked outlandish conspiracy theories about her selection with the help of her husband, coach Samuel Free. Gunn cited that the performance was her main reason for retiring and that she initially planned to keep competing, but the situation had been so upsetting. And fans eagerly awaiting the Wicked movie adaptation were taken aback by an error on Mattel's limited edition doll packaging. You see, instead of linking to the official movie website, which is wickedmovie.com, hope I got that right, the packaging mistakenly directed buyers to wicked.com, which apparently is an adult porn site. The misprint discovered by a shopper quickly gained attention. Now, in response, Mattel has issued an apology and advised parents to discard the packaging. But despite the mix-up, the packaging could become a rare collectible due to its unintended controversy. The Wicked film, starring Ariana Grande and Cynthia Erivo, opens in cinemas on November 21. That's a wrap of the entertainment news. Now back to the Hot 30 with Matty.
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4: 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Number 6. I'm really

0: On the Hot 30 with Maddie taking a two-spot plunge to number six, Cyril and Dean Lewis, Fall at Your Feet. That song having spent 5 weeks in the number one position non-consecutively, and up five to number seven, Nick Jay, Jean-Luc and Bianca Canane, the Kite It remix of He's on the Phone. I absolutely adore that one. In fact, next week we should be catching up with Nick Jay for a Nick Jay special. Around the corner in the Hot 30, Richard will be popping by with your US Top 5. But up next, the top five songs in this country voted in by you.
1: Licensing officers will be in hotels and nightclubs everywhere during schoolies. So if you're in a licensed venue and you're under 18...
2: Excuse me, I'm from the Liquor Licensing Division. May I see your ID, please?
1: You could be fined more than $1,800 and given a criminal record. That'll cut short your schoolie celebrations, not to mention all the explaining you'll have to do.
3: Hi, Dad. It's me.
1: Hey, don't risk it. If you're under 18, stop and think before you drink over schoolies.
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0: Welcome back to the Hot 30 with Maddie. We're at the business end of the countdown, and on the way for you, a flashback to 2013 from Keisha featuring will.i.am, Crazy Kids. I'll also be catching up with Richard Tucker for the US Top 5. This one has plunged two spots this week to number 5. It's the ulti mix of Billie Eilish's Birds of a Feather. This is the remix by DeToto.
16: 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So, I guess you've got nothing better to do either.
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0: on the Hot 30 with Maddie, moving up two spots this week to number four, Rosé, and Bruno Mars with Appetit. Of course, that stands for apartment for the rest of the world. Down two spots this week to number five, Billie Eilish and the Ultimix by Toto of Birds of a Feather. Well, Richard Tucker is standing by in the Tucker 56 radio studios. He's got your US top five.
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2: On the US Top 5 this week, Lose Control from Teddy Swims comes in at number 5. The singer recently said he wants to collaborate with Karol G. In at number 4, Sabrina Carpenter with Espresso. Two Sabrina pop-ups are coming to Los Angeles. The event will be popped up in New York and Chicago, drawing inspiration from her latest album. Billie Eilish arrives at number 3 on the U.S. Top 5 with Birds of a Feather. The singer put on a food drive recently during her Twin Cities concert in Minneapolis, Minnesota. In at number 2 is Lady Gaga and Bruno Mars with Die With a Smile. Lady Gaga's dad revealed that their relationship has been dicey since he came out as a Republican. And at number 1 again is a bar song, Tipsy from Shaboozy. The song marks an impressive 17th week at the top. The single has set a new milestone as the longest-running number one song with no accompanying features, surpassing Morgan Wallen's 2023 hit Last Night, which held the previous record of 16 weeks. It's in pursuit of trying to pass Lil Nas X's Old Town Road, which spent 19 weeks at number one. 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
3: Hi, this is Tony Martin, and I love my Maddie blow-up doll. I've got 7 of them, and they're all in separate rooms, one for each day of the week. I'm having them dry cleaned next week.
1: Number 3.

0: Strong in the number two position for a third week in a row. A song that spent 3 weeks in the number one position. Sabrina Carpenter and the Ultimix of Taste. And up two to number three, Cyril and Kidda Alexander with my extended mix of True. Not too far away, the number one song in the country. But before we get there, here's Keisha featuring will.i.am and Crazy Kid.
1: Yeah, little taste of the old school.
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1: We've counted up your votes, and this is number one.

0: Holding on to the number one position for a third week in a row, Sonny Federo, Jazzy and DOD with Some Days. Also in there, a flashback to 2013, Kesha featuring will.i.am and Crazy Kids, Unmoved, holding strong for a third week in the number two position, Sabrina Carpenter and the Ultimix of Taste. And up two to number three, Cyril and Kidda Alexander and True. Well, that wraps up the Hot 30 with Matty for yet another week. No matter where you are in Australia or around the world, I'll be back at the exact same time next week. Until then, take care.
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5: So it's now time for our monthly catch-up with the Hayshire Council, and today on the line we've got David Webb. 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

0: Hi, I'm Sandy Kay. 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It's a light, bright and breezy mix of music with lots of interviews from your favourite stars of the 60s, 70s and 80s. I love tracking down and chatting to the people who make the music that we've all grown up with. And I can think of nothing better than putting a smile on your face as together we relive some of the best days of our collective youth. 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Right here on 2HayFM, the gateway to the outback.
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0: Well, here we go. Another week comes around so quickly. It can only mean one thing. It's time to chat all things the Riverine Grazier. And this week, it's Tertia. How are you, Tertia?
1: Hi, morning, Matt. I'm really well, thank you. Good morning to all our listeners. And a lovely weekend ahead of us now with the Hay Glow.
0: I know. And it's a short week. It's all happening.
1: Oh, hang on now. It's a short week for some people. People in the media still worked on Monday.
0: Yes, but a short week for most of the town.
1: Because the paper still has to come out today, yes.
0: Yes.
1: Yeah, for most people it was a short week and it's all school holidays. And, yes, it seems like there's a bit of a change to the Hay Glow this year with more of a glow up. And it's all on the front page. It really, really looks like a very interesting and exciting, not just evening, but the afternoon and into the evening as well.
0: Yeah, I don't know about you, Tertia, but when I think Neo Lights, I travel back to the 1980s.
1: Oh, yeah, bring back those days.
0: Yes, all those fluorescent colours.
1: Yeah, yeah. So anyway, that's all on page one this week and also on our front page. Krista attended the Ivanhoe Dry Times Truck Tractor Can't Bike Show on the Sahara Oval in Ivanhoe. And so we've got a beautiful photo on the front page of the Barry Danson Memorial, and some plenty more photos inside. A lot of Hay people were there, Krista said.
0: Oh, lovely.
1: Our local member, David Farley, is calling on local residents to have their say on or their feedback on access to specialist healthcare in the area. So that's an important one to take note of.
0: Yeah.
1: And on the social scene, the Hay Women's Network had a talk and tipple at the bowling club the other night, last week. So, yep, I think that, you know, talk with a glass of wine in your hand. So, very interesting, with a lovely panel of women who did not grow up in Hay. So, very interesting to see their perspective.
0: Lovely.
1: Our Kimberly is our star of the week this week because she is one of only two New South Wales finalists for the Country Press Journalist of the Year. So the announcement won't be made until the 23rd of this month in Orange at our annual conference. So we're very proud of Kimberly.
0: So you're all off to the conference?
1: All there to support her, yes.
0: Oh, lovely. That's really good.
1: Yeah. No, so a Myers Lane unit is going to be handed over to Argyle Housing and with an assurance that the services will increase. Currently, it's owned and run by council. Council is passing it over to Argyle Housing, and the tenants will receive exactly the same program benefits as all other Argyle Housing tenants do. And they will not be disadvantaged in any way, nor would any of the future tenants be. Nothing will change for them.
0: Oh, that's good.
1: So that's a really exciting development there.
0: Yeah.
1: There's been a reprieve for working visas, which has been so important for people on the land, especially people with intensive agriculture would really need that extra hand to give them, to keep things going. So that there's a bit of a reprieve there. And council CCTV policy is now in public exhibition for comment. They are just at these CCTVs are just at the council-owned locations, such as outside the library, at the waste transfer station, to watch for the illegal dumping and vandalism, at the kiosk and the storage area at the community building in Hay Park, and also at the John Houston Memorial Pool, just at the FOB entry.
0: Yep. That sounds like a good thing to me.
1: Yeah, definitely, yes. And a reminder that the bushfire danger period has begun, so you can't just go and burn off without a permit.
0: Nope.
1: And Bulawar Wind Farm has been approved, subject to 7 conditions. Now, it is not a wind farm that we're likely to see from Hay or around Hay, because it is out more towards the Geraldry, on a Geraldry Road, out that way. And there's a reminder from Murrumbidgee Irrigation Area to be very careful before jumping into a channel to swim, because all things can be found at the bottom. Yep. They found a shopping trolley, a car, a safe, and even a prosthetic leg.
0: Yeah.
1: So, you know, rather just go and swim in a pool.
0: Yeah, that's right. Yeah, the safest place is the pool.
1: That's definitely right. You can see what's at the bottom.
0: Yes.
1: Kimberly attended the Bullygill Cup last weekend for the sheep races.
0: Yes.
1: So there's some lovely, lovely photos there on that. And, so our friend Steve Briggs from Deniliquin, he's an ex, he's a retired engineer, and he's an expert in weather predictions.
0: Mm.
1: He says there is no chance of an El Nino event this year or early this year or early next year. Mm. So it's still, the drought's not there quite yet. We've got 2 more years before the drought will set in, and that's going to be a big one, according to our source there.
0: Mm.
1: Yeah, and then Kimberly's feature of this week is on Pot Pa and his team of paramedics, people that really we need to look after, because they are there for us. Mm. And we can't manage without paramedics, not where we live, and we're so lucky to have them all.
0: That's right, whether they're employees or volunteers.
1: Exactly right. Mm. Yes. Yeah. Matthias, and in our Blast from the Past page this week, Krista had a look at how our regional towns were named. Mm. So that's a very interesting read there to find out why people was called something, Balranald or Carousel or Ward.
0: Yeah.
1: Yeah, very interesting. And in sport, our star this week is that Top Gun Dwyer.
0: Huh?
1: Grant Dwyer has scored a New South Wales title over the long weekend. So he was part of the Riverina Zone Junior team of three. And, he's going big guns. It seems to be in that family.
0: Well, that's really good.
1: Yes.
0: Yeah,
1: yes.
0: Good on him.
1: Yeah, absolutely, yes. And yes, though they're just our normal other sport, now that footy is finished and cricket hasn't quite started yet, it's golf. And then a reminder about the Hay Cup, the spring racing is about to start. And tennis is going very strong in Hay, as always.
0: Yes. We have so many great sports throughout every season of the year, which is such a good thing.
1: It is, and you know, and especially our young ones, our children, they are really, really so good.
0: Yeah. And they get off their devices and, interact with people. It's great.
1: Beautiful. Yes. Right, Matt, that's it from us for this week.
0: Wow, another big edition of the Riverine Grazier.
1: That's it.
0: Yeah. Thanks, Tertia.
1: Okay, thank you so much, Matt.
0: No worries.
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0: Well, welcome back. We're very lucky today. We've got Liz on the phone from the Hay Visitor Centre to give us a little bit of an update with what's happening in particular this weekend, I believe. Liz, are you there?
3: I'm here, Matt. Thank you for having me, and hello to all your listeners out there today.
0: Yeah, the weather is spectacular.
3: Oh my gosh, it's so exciting, isn't it? We've been watching the weather over the last week for Hay Glow this weekend, and it just seems that the rain has moved, which is great, because the last thing we ever want to say is we hope it doesn't rain. But it looks like the rain has moved out to Monday and Tuesday of next week, which is very exciting for us and so good for our event.
0: It is, and looking at the temperature gauge, the maximum temperature is 26 degrees on Saturday, so quite comfortable.
3: Absolutely beautiful. I mean, you couldn't ask for a better day for spring. And the best part is the day before, which will be about 35. So it'll be quite that nice evening the night before. And, you know, so it'll be such a nice day to have a nice refreshing 26 degrees. It'll be pleasant.
0: Yeah, it will. So what's happening, Liz?
3: Oh my gosh, Matt, we are so excited. So before I go into Hey Glow this year, which is obviously a little bit different this year, in fact, very different this year, we had Carla O'Brien came all the way up from Melbourne last week to do a bit of a recce of the area. And Carla's from Volta International. So she came up with her offsider and they had a bit of a look around and they were so excited about where they're going to place their neons this year and, you know, and what it's going to look like. So we are going to have little sections of neons right through the park area and we're really hoping that most people will enter through Morgan Street. So the Morgan Street entry, which is across the road from the St. Mary's School, will be the entry to the neon light display this year, which will be really nice.
0: Oh, look, I'm totally pumped for it. I love neon lights.
3: Oh, look, it's so exciting. And to have an actual artist that's building. So she has actually, Carla has, we have a few things from her current collection, but she has also made and added to her collection for us with some beautiful lighting that will represent the fishing comp, that will represent the hay races and that will also represent Rainbow on the Plains and the hay show. And, yeah, so it'll be so, so exciting. We also have some amazing animals that will be through the trees and in the garden areas. And, yeah, so the neon lights are going to be spectacular. I know that it's not going to get dark until a little bit later, but I am really hopeful that Carla and her team are coming up on Friday and they are going to set up on Friday afternoon, so we'll be able to have a bit of a sneak peek as the sun goes down on Friday evening as well.
0: Wow.
3: So, yeah.
0: Very exciting.
3: It's so exciting. And our event does, it says that it finishes at 8:30. I have spoken to the live music today, which is Em and Jimmy from Pure Black, who are coming up again from Ballarat, who we've had them before at the Tunes on the Green and they were amazing. Em has done a little bit of solo stuff for us at Tunes, at Hey Glow before, but her and Jimmy are back doing duos, which is very exciting for us. And they're going to play on until around 9:30 if there's people still around looking at the neons, because obviously the darker it is, the more amazing they become.
0: Yeah, very good.
3: Also on during the day, Matt, we've got some exciting stuff happening as well. So from the Central Coast, coming all the way from the Central Coast, we've got the team coming with the pop-up putt-putt. Putt-putt, which is very hard to get out. But we've got 9 holes of putt-putt golf going out on the number one oval, which is pretty cool. So that'll be for children and adults alike. Yes. That'll be manned by Jody and her team, which is pretty cool. So they'll be here setting up from Saturday early, you know, throughout the day and be ready to go by 3:30 in the afternoon. And our youth task force has some great stuff happening as well. So Kylie has organised some laser tag for the kids. Also, the youth task force will be doing face painting and they are doing a couple of mobile silent discos, which is kind of cool. So they're going to be led by the task force team with their silent disco and they'll walk through the neon lights and have a bit of a look around, which will be a lot of fun as well.
0: Wow.
3: I know. So there's actually a whole lot happening. So we do have food options. I know you guys have got a food store, which is awesome. And yes. I know you're doing potato cakes and crumbed sausages.
0: Yeah, we're having a bit of a fry up.
3: Crumbed sausages is an interesting one. I mean, that's very retro, which is quite cool.
0: Yeah. Maybe we can put a little bit of a neo colouring around them or something.
3: Yes, that would be interesting. So you guys have got that food. We've got the Saffron Sisters who are coming doing another big paella. They did they had paella at our Christmas event last year and they sold out so quickly. Yeah. So the Saffron Sisters are coming. Mel Garner's bringing her food van. And I believe that Brad Callaghan and his team from the soccer club are also doing popcorn, which is quite cool. So fresh popcorn for the kids.
0: Oh, wow. Lots of great food options there.
3: Lots of great food options. And obviously we have market stalls as well. So the market stalls will be there from 3:30 in the afternoon until, you know, as long as they would like to stay there. And, yeah, I just want to encourage people to bring their own blanket if they would like. We will have the party trailer there for people to sit around at. But mostly in the area, the grassed area, it'll be mostly ground seating for people. Bring their blankets, bring their – if they want to bring a plate of nibbles or they want to bring their own food. If families are thinking it might be a little expensive, which is absolutely okay, feel free to bring your own little, you know, esky full of, you know, bring your own drinks, you can bring your own food, you can bring your own nibbles, whatever. There is no rules.
0: That's
3: which
0: right.
3: is very exciting.
0: Yeah, and make sure you bring your sunscreen and your hat.
3: Yeah, absolutely. And I think that that's the thing, Matt, is that people think, oh, it's not so hot, it's not so sunny, so we'll be fine. But you do get kissed by the sun, even on those overcast days when you think that there's no sun at all. So, yeah, so that's it for us for Hayglow this year. It's very, very exciting, and I think it's going to be a whole lot of fun.
0: It is. And look, Liz, I've got to tell you, it certainly is the talk about the town this week. Everybody's talking about it.
3: Oh, that's so exciting. I'm so glad to hear that. I was having a chat to Carla the other day, again, from Volta, and she was going to, and she will, send me an email with a video of their actual, what they've got happening in their workshop and then working on our neon lights, and there's a whole lot that are there that are coming up. So keep an eye on our Visit Hay Facebook pages, and we might put up a little video and watch this space, which is very exciting. So from 3:30, again, like I said, 3:30 on Saturday until probably 9:30, depending on the lighting.
0: Yeah. And you know what else, Liz? I reckon it's a good excuse to get your fluorescent colours out of your wardrobe from the 80s and rock them on.
3: Yeah, look, why not? And look, it's just it's a really nice opportunity just to hang out, be together in the park as a community.
0: Yeah.
3: You know, it doesn't have to cost you the world. It can be a completely free event for you if you would like that to be. It's a nice time to catch up with friends and let the kids play on the equipment while the sun's up and you know, make sure you bring your cameras. I'd love to see some old-fashioned cameras out there this weekend with I think that there's huge, big angel wings, which are really beautiful, to be able to get photos with the neon. So all of the neon lights that are sculpted have the opportunity to have photos with them. So there's standing boxes. There will be some jockey silks where people can stand behind the jockey silks and have their photos taken. There'll be love hearts there. There'll be rainbows. There will be galloping horses. There'll be cowboy hats and cowboy boots and things like that. So it's very exciting, and we can't wait to see it all come together.
0: Yeah, and it's only a few sleeps away, Liz.
3: I know, a few sleeps. I looked at the calendar today and I was like, wow, it's only 3 days away. We are, but you know what? We're pretty organised. So it's all good. Bring it on, and let's hope for the weather to stay the way that it looks.
0: Yeah, yeah, for sure. Well, thanks for that, Liz.
3: Matt, thank you so much for having in. Thanks for the time, and thanks to all our listeners. And we look forward to seeing you all on Saturday.
0: Absolutely.
3: Wonderful. Thanks so much.
0: You're welcome.
3: Thanks, Matt.

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2: I'm Mark Dransfield. The federal government insists a landmark High Court ruling will not impact national environmental laws. The court has ruled in favour of a residents' group in the New South Wales Hunter region halting a mine expansion there. The decision means state authorities must account for emissions produced when Australian coal is burned overseas. The opposition says the Commonwealth should step in to protect regional jobs, but Environment Minister Murray Watt has told News 24 it is strictly a state matter.
3: I understand why Angus Taylor and Matt Canavan would want to try and make a federal political issue out of this, but it's all to do with New South Wales government law. There's no change that's required to the federal environmental law because our laws don't require these kind of considerations.
2: In WA, the disgraced former Bishop of Broome has been jailed over historical sex offences. Jake Battrick reports.
4: Christopher Alan Saunders learned his fate in the WA District Court, jailed for 6.5 years for sexually abusing 2 Aboriginal men around 10 years ago. The 76-year-old was found guilty following a trial in August. The jury found the former bishop had engaged in systematic grooming of the 2 victims, which occurred in the Kimberley region between 2010 and 2019. District Court Judge Martin Flynn told Saunders he disregarded the dignity of each of the victims during the offending. He was made eligible for parole, but he won't be considered for that until he served at least 4.5 years behind bars. Jake Battrick, Perth.
2: Police allege a 37-year-old Romanian national has carried out a number of card skimming incidents in Perth South. It's alleged the offences occurred last month in the Mandurah district. The man's facing 33 charges, including 14 counts of possession of identification equipment with intent to commit an offence and 15 of stealing. The aged care sector is warning more than 3,500 aged care beds have been shelved due to federal funding issues. Ageing Australia warns the latest funding increase from the federal government falls short of inflation and wage rises. The industry body's chief executive, Tom Simonson, says the approach just doesn't make sense.
5: We know that we've got a rapidly ageing population. We know that we need more beds. The government says it's committed to building more beds and then it takes money away from the sector that's going to build them. It is completely bewildering.
2: Air medical news, and a dengue fever vaccine is being made available in Australia for the first time. The viral infection is spread by mosquitoes and can cause severe flu-like symptoms. The jab is accessible for patients who've previously had the disease and are travelling to endemic areas. And investigations found multiple fruit and vegetables for sale in Australian supermarkets contain prohibited levels of pesticide residue. However, food authorities say the detections pose no public health risk as the limits are designed to target the misuse of pesticides, not food safety. And Australia Post has announced the last sending dates to make sure items arrive in time for Christmas. Parcels must be sent by the 21st of December for interstate deliveries and the 22nd of December for the same state. Finally, to the Australian share market, the All Ords closed down 8 points at 88.94. One Australian dollar is buying 69.7 US cents. This is AIR National News. Alex de Minaur is taking positives after injury forced his retirement from the China Open final against Novak Djokovic. De Minaur says it's been a strong week up until the final match.
6: A lot of good tennis. I played some great stuff. Felt amazing on the court. And yeah, it's a lot of confidence from this first week.
2: Geelong star Brian Myers' manager has shut down reports the Cat will move to West Coast. Myers did have a medical with the Eagles last week, but his manager Liam Pickering says the move is not happening. Nelson Asofa Solomona has produced a Paul Gallen doll during a fiery press conference to promote their upcoming heavyweight fight. The former Storm wrecking ball taunting Gallen with a miniature version of the Sharks legend.
7: I carry Paul Gallen everywhere I go. He watches me train, he watches me go on my runs, and I put him to sleep every night. November 6th, I put him to sleep for the last time.
2: And reigning Bathurst 1000 champ Matt Payne says he's looking at Mount Panorama differently this year after claiming his first win. The Mustang driver navigated torrential rain to lift the Peter Brock Trophy.
8: It changes how you see this race, I think. You know, the pressure's off to try and get that first time. I feel like there's a lot of pressure on, you know, the guys that haven't got that quite yet.
2: Australian Independent Radio News.
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9: Welcome to The World on Wednesday the 7th of October. I'm Sean Bindley from Australian Independent Radio News. Russia has formally told the World Health Organization there are no cases of plague in the Siberian city of Irkutsk, where a 28-year-old researcher at an anti-plague institute died last week. The WHO says tests on the woman's contacts found no dangerous pathogens, but the European Centre for Disease Prevention and Control says it is closely monitoring the situation. Russia's health watchdog says the woman died of a lung infection of unknown cause, while maintaining the death had no link to her work at the institute. Stuart Smith is in London.
10: What we know from Russian authorities, which, to be fair, you do always have to take with a pinch of salt, is they say that this person died of a pneumonia of unknown etiology, which basically means a lung infection of an unknown cause. Now, they claim they have not detected any microorganisms related with her work in her body. They say that post-mortem tests revealed no traces of the plague, that no accidents were reported at the institute, and no infectious diseases reported among the staff of the institute over the last 10 days. First, we would need to see evidence of human-to-human transmission, which for the plague is already pretty unusual. Also, consider that the plague itself is not a novel disease. It's mostly associated with medieval times here in London, for example. But it is well known, it's well studied. There were 7 cases in the United States last year and 1 death. That didn't lead to an epidemic. So we're not at the stage yet where any epidemiologists or health authorities are worried about this, especially as we don't even know, like I say, whether this researcher did actually die of the plague. There has been reaction in Central Asia, so nations bordering Russia to the south, where one country, for example, Uzbekistan, has increased the preparedness, they say, of epidemiological services. Tajikistan says they're checking everyone who crosses the border for their temperature, and Kyrgyzstan says that sanitary and quarantine points are operating in an enhanced mode. But no one in the epidemiological world at the moment, at least, is talking about an epidemic here.
9: The White House has been forced to defend a US President Donald Trump's suggestion that Iran could take out Los Angeles and San Diego, with his rapid response team calling critics buffoons and saying the president was warning about the nuclear threat Tehran could pose. Trump made the remarks at a rally in the US state of Nebraska on Monday, drawing condemnation from California Governor Gavin Newsom, who called them deranged and dangerous. US officials have previously said Iran lacks the capability to strike the American mainland. Nick Harper reports from Washington.
11: The president went on to say that Iran could take out a city. He suggested they could take out Los Angeles or San Diego, both of them liberal Democrat-voting cities. US officials have previously said that Iran lacks the ability to launch a missile strike on the US mainland. But his comments have prompted an angry reaction from Democrats, including California Governor Gavin Newsom. He said the comments were reckless, deranged, and dangerous, saying that what the president was suggesting, an attack on 10-plus million US residents, was not normal. He said that the current high prices that many Americans are having to endure is just a small price to pay for keeping the world and the country safe. Prices in the US have risen as a result of the Iran conflict, with the war accounting for a third of inflation costs in 2026. Gasoline prices have risen and diesel prices have hit record highs. The mayor of Los Angeles, Karen Bass, has also hit out, calling Donald Trump's comments irresponsible threats that could potentially compromise the safety of Los Angeles. During Donald Trump's second term, he sent National Guard troops to California, something that Gavin Newsom described as an occupation. The president said they were sent there as part of efforts to reduce crime and illegal immigration in the state.
9: Energy analysts are publicly questioning whether Donald Trump's executive order on red-dyed diesel will meaningfully bring down fuel prices, with one prominent industry figure saying the problem is supply, not taxes. The White House has published a follow-up statement defending the move, which was signed on Monday at a campaign rally in Nebraska and allows truckers and farmers to use tax-exempt red-dyed diesel on the roads through the end of the year. Diesel hit a record high of more than $6.50 a gallon last week, driven by supply shortages linked to the wars in Ukraine and Iran. Nick Harper is in Washington.
11: It's called red dye quite simply because red dye is added to diesel, and normally it's used in farm machinery, construction machinery, but isn't used for people to fill up their vehicles or used for trucking companies. The reason being is that red dye is exempt from taxes, so no federal or state taxes. And that benefits farmers and construction firms, but it doesn't benefit motorists. So Donald Trump is extending this tax-free exemption to those people in a way of trying to bring down the costs of diesel. Because remember, it's not just about people filling up their trucks at forecourts. It's also about trucking companies that send goods right around the country. All things like e-commerce right the way through to grocery stores stocking up their shelves. We have seen those costs often passed on to the consumers. So a haulage company might increase their costs as a result of the rising costs of diesel.
9: Turkey and Pakistan have agreed to deploy troops rapidly to Saudi Arabia under the Mecca Joint Defence Agreement after an emergency meeting in Riyadh on Monday to address the escalating war in Yemen. Iran has warned that any new intervention would only make the situation more complicated, while US Secretary of State Marco Rubio says Washington will honour its defence pact with Riyadh, though a Western diplomat says the American role is limited to military advisers and intelligence, including targeting data. A third US aircraft carrier is now heading to the Middle East. James Goodison reports.
12: The president does not want this war to dominate the airwaves and the news cycle a month out from this crucial election. But that doesn't mean that we couldn't see something happening in the future, because as you referenced, there will now be three aircraft carriers in the Middle East after the USS Theodore Roosevelt set off from San Diego a little while ago. It feels like we are in a situation where after the midterms, from the president's point of view, all bets are off, and he would possibly be free from reprisal from the voters to launch some sort of escalation in Iran.
9: Police fired tear gas at protesters outside French high schools on Tuesday as students, teachers and parents took to the streets on the biggest day of what Prime Minister Sebastien Lecornu described as the most violent school protests in decades. Juliet Jabkiro has more.
13: What is quite extraordinary is that there's a huge amount of young people, and according to a lot of high schools from Paris and also Paris suburbs are represented. This is the beginning of the protest, and so it's very peaceful. Protesters are chanting, there are banners. This movement started last week in a high school in a Paris suburb in the town of Créteil. And it's really like an organic movement coming from high school students, because they were protesting against the lack of teachers in their high school and also, you know, the conditions of the building. France has experienced a massive heat wave, several heat waves over the summer. It's still quite hot now, even though we're in October. And a lot of students have been complaining about being too hot and not having like good conditions to study. What has been really striking, and what people, especially rights groups and unions have complained about, is the police response, because we've seen potentially unprecedented number of arrests for a similar movement. Just this morning, the Interior Minister was talking about over 6,000 arrests, which is quite considerable. There have also been like a few occurrences of police violence, with investigations being opened into several cases in different French towns, with like at least two kids like losing sight of one eye. Yesterday in the north of France, a protester lost a hand. And at the same time, there's also questions about violence, the fact that maybe the student protesters being met by police has only increased the levels of violence. Teachers also have been injured in the process by either, you know, it's not clear whether they're protesters or people coming from outside schools. So tension has really risen, and the government got itself like a huge crisis on its hands.
9: Finally, Delhi police have detained Indian opposition leader Rahul Gandhi and his sister Priyanka Gandhi after blocking a march by opposition lawmakers to the headquarters of the Election Commission of India. The opposition India bloc is demanding the resignation of Chief Election Commissioner Gyanesh Kumar over voter roll revisions that critics say have removed millions of names from electoral lists. The ruling BJP has accused the opposition of distorting facts and causing unrest, saying the revisions were carried out with full transparency. That's The World for today.
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2: Air Sport Australia, second edition. I'm Mark Transfield. Zach Merritt says he considered recommitting to Essendon, but the temptation of signing with Hawthorn was too strong. Merritt's trade to the Hawks was finalised on Monday after a failed trade attempt the previous year. Merritt says he was drawn to Hawthorn's stable coach and stable club.
16: The club sort of feels like it's set up to challenge and deep into finals for a number of years to come. Got, you know, really good, strong talent that are sort of established now and playing really good footy, and, you know, to learn from Sam as well as a coach. I have coaching aspirations after footy, so to be in an environment with a stable coach, stable club, I'm really keen to learn as much as I can.
2: Meantime, new Kangaroos coach Jamie Graham has likened his new AFL job to learning how to drive a manual car. Sarah Patterson reports.
17: Coming across from Fremantle, Graham brings with him more than 15 years of AFL coaching experience. However, he expects his early days at Arden Street to be, in his words, a bit clunky. But as he told news.com.au, he's confident of heading in the right direction. Graham was revealed at the weekend as the person who'd be replacing outgoing North Melbourne coach Alistair Clarkson following a presentation to the board. Sarah Patterson, S Sport.
2: NRL and the Sydney Roosters are losing another of their grand final heroes, with four-time premiership winner Daniel Tupou announcing his retirement. The 35-year-old played 307 NRL games for the Roosters, scoring 198 tries. Wallabies scrum half Fraser Lonergan is brimming with confidence in his kicking game ahead of this weekend's Bledisloe opener at Eden Park. The number nine has slotted four penalties and 27 conversions in the six matches since Les Kiss took charge of the side, and says returning for the Brumbies this year got the ball rolling.
18: It was sort of another thing that I had to think about, and yeah, probably didn't enjoy it as much as I do now. So honestly, that's kind of the only change, and then yeah, you kind of just ride that confidence through, and it's been working for me.
2: Turning to cricket, and Aussie Test coach Andrew McDonald is defending the return of Nick Maddison as he weighs up a replacement for the injured Cameron Green. Former opener Matthew Hayden has slammed selectors for naming the 34-year-old in the squad, but McDonald says he's come a long way since his debut in 2016.
19: I think he averaged 17 or something like that for that summer. But if you look before that, quality player, can bat at the top, can bat in the middle, and we're going to get challenged with spin and those tours to the subcontinent that we have had in the past, he's been well and truly in our thoughts for those.
2: And Australian cricket great Elise Perry is calling for the women's game to be given a permanent home in the summer calendar. The national side won't take to the crease until March after the conclusion of this month's T20 fixtures against New Zealand. Perry says it remains one of the biggest barriers to growing the sport.
20: There's so much cricket on and it's a really jam-packed schedule, but hopefully, you know, particularly in the women's game still, there is some wriggle room to try and, you know, I guess reshuffle the cards so we can play at home more.
2: In tennis, Alex de Minaur is taking positives after injury forced his retirement from the China Open final against Novak Djokovic. De Minaur says it's been a strong week up until the final match.
6: A lot of good tennis. I played some great stuff. Felt amazing on the court. And yeah, it's a lot of confidence from this first week.
2: Reigning Bathurst 1000 champion Matt Payne says he's looking at Mount Panorama differently this year after claiming his first win. The Mustang driver navigated torrential rain to lift the Peter Brock Trophy.
8: It changes how you see this race, I think. You know, the pressure's off to try and get that first time. I feel like there's a lot of pressure on, you know, the guys that haven't got that quite yet.
2: And the Matildas have locked in Geelong to host their second friendly against Colombia as preparations continue for next year's FIFA Women's World Cup. The first match against the South American side will be in Canberra November 28 and then Geelong on December 2nd. The Tillies will also be in action this Friday against Germany. This is Air Sport Australia.
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22: It will be falling to between 10 and 8 overnight, then into tomorrow, 27 and sunny, Friday a possible late shower and 33, and Saturday partly cloudy and 26. Have a great evening and stay tuned here on 2HayFM.
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2: I'm Mark Dransfield. The federal government insists a landmark High Court ruling will not impact national environmental laws. The court has ruled in favour of a residents group in the New South Wales Hunter region halting a mine expansion there. The decision means state authorities must account for emissions produced when Australian coal is burned overseas. The opposition says the Commonwealth should step in to protect regional jobs, but Environment Minister Murray Watt has told News 24 it is strictly a state matter.
3: I understand why Angus Taylor and Matt Canavan would want to try and make a federal political issue out of this, but it's all to do with New South Wales government law. There's no change that's required to the federal environmental law because our laws don't require these kind of considerations.
2: In WA, the disgraced former Bishop of Broome has been jailed over historical sex offences. Jake Battrick reports.
4: Christopher Alan Saunders learned his fate in the WA District Court, jailed for 6.5 years for sexually abusing 2 Aboriginal men around 10 years ago. The 76-year-old was found guilty following a trial in August. The jury found the former bishop had engaged in systematic grooming of the 2 victims, which occurred in the Kimberley region between 2010 and 2019. District Court Judge Martin Flynn told Saunders he disregarded the dignity of each of the victims during the offending. He was made eligible for parole, but he won't be considered for that until he served at least 4.5 years behind bars. Jake Battrick, Perth.
2: Police allege a 37-year-old Romanian national has carried out a number of card-skimming incidents in Perth South. It's alleged the offences occurred last month in the Mandurah district. The man's facing 33 charges, including 14 counts of possession of identification equipment with intent to commit an offence and 15 of stealing. The aged care sector is warning more than 3,500 aged care beds have been shelved due to federal funding issues. Ageing Australia warns the latest funding increase from the federal government falls short of inflation and wage rises. The industry body's chief executive, Tom Simonson, says the approach just doesn't make sense.
5: We know that we've got a rapidly ageing population. We know that we need more beds. The government says it's committed to building more beds, and then it takes money away from the sector that's going to build them. It is completely bewildering.
2: Air medical news, and a dengue fever vaccine is being made available in Australia for the first time. The viral infection is spread by mosquitoes and can cause severe flu-like symptoms. The jab is accessible for patients who've previously had the disease and are travelling to endemic areas. And investigations found multiple fruit and vegetables for sale in Australian supermarkets contain prohibited levels of pesticide residue. However, food authorities say the detections pose no public health risk as the limits are designed to target the misuse of pesticides, not food safety. And Australia Post has announced the last sending dates to make sure items arrive in time for Christmas. Parcels must be sent by the 21st of December for interstate deliveries and the 22nd of December for the same state. Finally, to the Australian share market, the All Ords closed down 8 points at 88.94. One Australian dollar is buying 69.7 US cents. This is AIR National News. Alex de Minaur is taking positives after injury forced his retirement from the China Open final against Novak Djokovic. De Minaur says it's been a strong week up until the final match.
6: A lot of good tennis. I played some great stuff. Felt amazing on the court. And yeah, it's a lot of confidence from this first week.
2: Geelong star Brian Myers' manager has shut down reports the Cat will move to West Coast. Myers did have a medical with the Eagles last week, but his manager Liam Pickering says the move is not happening. Nelson Asofa Solomona has produced a Paul Gallen doll during a fiery press conference to promote their upcoming heavyweight fight. The former Storm wrecking ball taunting Gallen with a miniature version of the Sharks legend.
7: I carry Paul Gallen everywhere I go. He watches me train, he watches me go on my runs, and I put him to sleep every night. November 6th, I put him to sleep for the last time.
2: And reigning Bathurst 1000 champ Matt Payne says he's looking at Mount Panorama differently this year after claiming his first win. The Mustang driver navigated torrential rain to lift the Peter Brock Trophy.
8: It changes how you see this race, I think. You know, the pressure's off to try and get that first time. I feel like there's a lot of pressure on, you know, the guys that haven't got that quite yet.
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10: Welcome to The World on Wednesday the 7th of October. I'm Sean Bindley from Australian Independent Radio News. Russia has formally told the World Health Organization there are no cases of plague in the Siberian city of Irkutsk, where a 28-year-old researcher at an anti-plague institute died last week. The WHO says tests on the woman's contacts found no dangerous pathogens, but the European Centre for Disease Prevention and Control says it is closely monitoring the situation. Russia's health watchdog says the woman died of a lung infection of unknown cause, while maintaining the death had no link to her work at the institute. Stuart Smith is in London.
11: What we know from Russian authorities, which, to be fair, you do always have to take with a pinch of salt, is they say that this person died of a pneumonia of unknown etiology, which basically means a lung infection of an unknown cause. Now, they claim they have not detected any microorganisms related with her work in her body. They say that post-mortem tests revealed no traces of the plague, that no accidents were reported at the institute, and no infectious diseases reported among the staff of the institute over the last 10 days. First, we would need to see evidence of human-to-human transmission, which for the plague is already pretty unusual. Also, consider that the plague itself is not a novel disease. It's mostly associated with medieval times here in London, for example. But it is well known, it's well studied. There were 7 cases in the United States last year and 1 death. That didn't lead to an epidemic. So we're not at the stage yet where any epidemiologists or health authorities are worried about this, especially as we don't even know, like I say, whether this researcher did actually die of the plague. There has been reaction in Central Asia, so nations bordering Russia to the south, where one country, for example, Uzbekistan, has increased the preparedness, they say, of epidemiological services. Tajikistan says they're checking everyone who crosses the border for their temperature, and Kyrgyzstan says that sanitary and quarantine points are operating in an enhanced mode. But no one in the epidemiological world, at the moment at least, is talking about an epidemic here.
10: The White House has been forced to defend a US President Donald Trump's suggestion that Iran could take out Los Angeles and San Diego, with his rapid response team calling critics buffoons and saying the president was warning about the nuclear threat Tehran could pose. Trump made the remarks at a rally in the US state of Nebraska on Monday, drawing condemnation from California Governor Gavin Newsom, who called them deranged and dangerous. US officials have previously said Iran lacks the capability to strike the American mainland. Nick Harper reports from Washington.
12: The president went on to say that Iran could take out a city. He suggested they could take out Los Angeles or San Diego, both of them liberal Democrat-voting cities. US officials have previously said that Iran lacks the ability to launch a missile strike on the US mainland. But his comments have prompted an angry reaction from Democrats, including California Governor Gavin Newsom. He said the comments were reckless, deranged, and dangerous, saying that what the president was suggesting, an attack on 10-plus million US residents, was not normal. He said that the current high prices that many Americans are having to endure is just a small price to pay for keeping the world and the country safe. Prices in the US have risen as a result of the Iran conflict, with the war accounting for a third of inflation costs in 2026. Gasoline prices have risen and diesel prices have hit record highs. The mayor of Los Angeles, Karen Bass, has also hit out, calling Donald Trump's comments irresponsible threats that could potentially compromise the safety of Los Angeles. During Donald Trump's second term, he sent National Guard troops to California, something that Gavin Newsom described as an occupation. The president said they were sent there as part of efforts to reduce crime and illegal immigration in the state.
10: Energy analysts are publicly questioning whether Donald Trump's executive order on red-dyed diesel will meaningfully bring down fuel prices, with one prominent industry figure saying the problem is supply, not taxes. The White House has published a follow-up statement defending the move, which was signed on Monday at a campaign rally in Nebraska and allows truckers and farmers to use tax-exempt red-dyed diesel on the roads through the end of the year. Diesel hit a record high of more than $6.50 a gallon last week, driven by supply shortages linked to the wars in Ukraine and Iran. Nick Harper is in Washington.
13: It's called red dye quite simply because red dye is added to diesel, and normally it's used in farm machinery, construction machinery, but isn't used for people to fill up their vehicles or used for trucking companies. The reason being is that red dye is exempt from taxes, so no federal or state taxes. And that benefits farmers and construction firms, but it doesn't benefit motorists. So Donald Trump is extending this tax-free exemption to those people in a way of trying to bring down the costs of diesel. Because remember, it's not just about people filling up their trucks at forecourts. It's also about trucking companies that send goods right around the country. All things like e-commerce right the way through to grocery stores stocking up their shelves. We have seen those costs often passed on to the consumers. So a haulage company might increase their costs as a result of the rising costs of diesel.
10: Turkey and Pakistan have agreed to deploy troops rapidly to Saudi Arabia under the Mecca Joint Defence Agreement after an emergency meeting in Riyadh on Monday to address the escalating war in Yemen. Iran has warned that any new intervention would only make the situation more complicated, while US Secretary of State Marco Rubio says Washington will honour its defence pact with Riyadh. Though a Western diplomat says the American role is limited to military advisers and intelligence, including targeting data. A third US aircraft carrier is now heading to the Middle East. James Goodison reports.
14: The president does not want this war to dominate the airwaves and the news cycle a month out from this crucial election. But that doesn't mean that we couldn't see something happening in the future, because as you referenced, there will now be three aircraft carriers in the Middle East after the USS Theodore Roosevelt set off from San Diego a little while ago. It feels like we are in a situation where after the midterms, from the president's point of view, all bets are off, and he would possibly be free from reprisal from the voters to launch some sort of escalation in Iran.
10: Police fired tear gas at protesters outside French high schools on Tuesday as students, teachers and parents took to the streets on the biggest day of what Prime Minister Sebastien Lecornu described as the most violent school protests in decades. Juliet Jabkiro has more.
15: What is quite extraordinary is that there's a huge amount of young people, and according to a lot of high schools from Paris and also Paris suburbs are represented. This is the beginning of the protest, and so it's very peaceful. Protesters are chanting, there are banners. This movement started last week in a high school in a Paris suburb in the town of Créteil. And it's really like an organic movement coming from high school students, because they were protesting against the lack of teachers in their high school and also, you know, the conditions of the building. France has experienced a massive heat wave, several heat waves over the summer. It's still quite hot now, even though we're in October, and a lot of students have been complaining about being too hot and not having like good conditions to study. What has been really striking, and what people, especially rights groups and unions have complained about, is the police response, because we've seen potentially unprecedented number of arrests for a similar movement. Just this morning, the Interior Minister was talking about over 6,000 arrests, which is quite considerable. There have also been like a few occurrences of police violence, with investigations being opened into several cases in different French towns, with like at least two kids like losing sight of one eye. Yesterday in the north of France, a protester lost a hand. And at the same time, there's also questions about violence, the fact that maybe the student protesters being met by police has only increased the levels of violence. Teachers also have been injured in the process by either, it's not clear whether they're protesters or people coming from outside schools. So tension has really risen and the government got itself like a huge crisis on its hands.
10: Finally, Delhi police have detained Indian opposition leader Rahul Gandhi and his sister Priyanka Gandhi after blocking a march by opposition lawmakers to the headquarters of the Election Commission of India. The opposition India bloc is demanding the resignation of Chief Election Commissioner Gyanesh Kumar over voter roll revisions that critics say have removed millions of names from electoral lists. The ruling BJP has accused the opposition of distorting facts and causing unrest, saying the revisions were carried out with full transparency. That's The World for today.
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2: Air Sport Australia, second edition. I'm Mark Dransfield. Zach Merritt says he considered recommitting to Essendon, but the temptation of signing with Hawthorn was too strong. Merritt's trade to the Hawks was finalised on Monday after a failed trade attempt the previous year. Merritt says he was drawn to Hawthorn's stable coach and stable club.
17: The club sort of feels like it's set up to challenge and deep into finals for a number of years to come. Got, you know, really good, strong talent that's sort of established now and playing really good footy, and, you know, to learn from Sam as well as a coach. Have coaching aspirations after footy, so to be in an environment with a stable coach, stable club, I'm really keen to learn as much as I can.
2: Meantime, new Kangaroos coach Jamie Graham has likened his new AFL job to learning how to drive a manual car. Sarah Patterson reports.
18: Coming across from Fremantle, Graham brings with him more than 15 years of AFL coaching experience. However, he expects his early days at Arden Street to be, in his words, a bit clunky. But as he told news.com.au, he's confident of heading in the right direction. Graham was revealed at the weekend as the person who'd be replacing outgoing North Melbourne coach Alistair Clarkson following a presentation to the board. Sarah Patterson, S Sport.
2: NRL and the Sydney Roosters are losing another of their grand final heroes, with four-time premiership winner Daniel Tupou announcing his retirement. The 35-year-old played 307 NRL games for the Roosters, scoring 198 tries. Wallabies scrum half Fraser Lonergan is brimming with confidence in his kicking game ahead of this weekend's Bledisloe opener at Eden Park. The number nine has slotted four penalties and 27 conversions in the six matches since Les Kiss took charge of the side, and says returning for the Brumbies this year got the ball rolling.
19: It was sort of another thing that I had to think about, and yeah, probably didn't enjoy it as much as I do now. So honestly, that's kind of the only change, and then yeah, you kind of just ride that confidence through, and it's been working for me.
2: Turning to cricket, and Aussie Test coach Andrew McDonald is defending the return of Nick Maddison as he weighs up a replacement for the injured Cameron Green. Former opener Matthew Hayden has slammed selectors for naming the 34-year-old in the squad, but McDonald says he's come a long way since his debut in 2016.
20: I think he averaged 17 or something like that for that summer, but if you look before that, quality player, can bat at the top, can bat in the middle, and we're going to get challenged with spin and those tours to the subcontinent that we have had in the past, he's been well and truly in our thoughts for those.
2: And Australian cricket great Elise Perry is calling for the women's game to be given a permanent home in the summer calendar. The national side won't take to the crease until March after the conclusion of this month's T20 fixtures against New Zealand. Perry says it remains one of the biggest barriers to growing the sport.
21: There's so much cricket on and it's a really jam-packed schedule, but hopefully, you know, particularly in the women's game still, there is some wriggle room to try and, you know, I guess reshuffle the cards so we can play at home more.
2: In tennis, Alex de Minaur is taking positives after injury forced his retirement from the China Open final against Novak Djokovic. De Minaur says it's been a strong week up until the final match.
6: A lot of good tennis. I played some great stuff. Felt amazing on the court. And yeah, it's a lot of confidence from this first week.
2: Reigning Bathurst 1000 champion Matt Payne says he's looking at Mount Panorama differently this year after claiming his first win. The Mustang driver navigated torrential rain to lift the Peter Brock Trophy.
8: It changes how you see this race, I think. You know, the pressure's off to try and get that first time. I feel like there's a lot of pressure on, you know, the guys that haven't got that quite yet.
2: And the Matildas have locked in Geelong to host their second friendly against Colombia as preparations continue for next year's FIFA Women's World Cup. The first match against the South American side will be in Canberra November 28 and then Geelong on December 2nd. The Tillies will also be in action this Friday against Germany. This is Air Sport Australia.
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16: It will be falling to between 10 and 8 overnight, then into tomorrow, 27 and sunny, Friday a possible late shower and 33, and Saturday, partly cloudy and 26. Have a great evening and stay tuned here on 2HayFM.
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33: 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I'm your host, Gavin Livermore. It's great to have your company for another 3 hours. Plenty of great 80s music. Well, this week, of course, the last couple of days, certainly from recording that Rose Tattoo's frontman, Angry Anderson, has passed away. He collapsed with an overseas gig and just never recovered. Tragedy. I haven't spoken to him for a number of years. Absolutely fantastic bloke. Have to say that that I was quite intimidated when I actually first met him. But just the whole persona. But he's such a lovely bloke. He's actually a plumber by trade and still continued some of his trade as well as music. But, yeah, lovely bloke. Anyhow, so we've got a couple of songs throughout this week's program from Rose Tattoo and one that certainly you'll remember from Neighbours. Our UK audience will definitely remember that one. As we take it back to 1983, is one from Rose Tattoo and We Can't Be Beaten, the Essential 80s Radio Show.

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0: That's 1985, Kids of the Kitchen, from their album Shine. That's current stand, Mondo Rock there as well, from 81 with Chemistry. Stay with us. This week's Essential 80s Radio Show continues. Next hour, straight up, we're going to take you to the UK, some more great Australian artists as well as from the US.
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0: Thanks for staying with us with this week's Essential 80s Radio Show as we continue. 1982 from the UK. This is A Flock of Seagulls and I Ran.

That's 1981 from the US, Hall and Oates. I can't go for that. The Romantics now, back to the UK, 1983, Talking in Your Sleep, the Essential 80s Radio Show.

0: from that movie, probably the undoubtedly the biggest movie of 1986, Kenny Loggins, the title track from Top Gun with Danger Zone. Also there, Australia's David Sterry with Real Life and Send Me an Angel, 1983 from the Heartland album. As we continue, coming up next hour, let's see, more from Angry Anderson and a number of great Australian artists too. Stay right there.
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0: 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I'm your host, Gavin Livermore. As we continue this week, let's see, we've got another one from Angry Anderson, back to 1987. You will most definitely remember this one from the Neighbours TV series. Our UK artists are likely still watching it. I'm sure you guys are. Back to 87, Angry Anderson, and Suddenly.

from 1989. That's Hunters and Collectors, Mark Seymour up front with Blind Eye. To Canada now, Bryan Adams, 1987, Heat of the Night, the Essential 80s Radio Show.

0: From 89, great Australian artist, that's In Excess and Disappear. Dear Enemy as well from Melbourne, 1984 with The Good Life. Stay with us. This week's Essential 80s radio show continues. Let's see if I scroll up the list a little bit more. Oh, we're back with some more great Australian artists coming up straight up next half hour, as well as some from the UK who are touring Australia very soon.
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0: Thanks for staying with us with this week's Essential 80s radio show. As we continue, let's see, we've got some from the UK coming up shortly, from a band who has announced an Australian tour. Looking forward to that one. To Icehouse now. Well, before they were Icehouse, they were known as Flowers. This one from 1980 from the debut album, this is Sister.

1982, Asia, heat of the moment. To the UK, 1983, with a band that has announced their Australian tour, first time in a long time. This is Madness, an Our House.

0: 1987. Great track, that one. I absolutely love it. Turn It Up Loud. Learning to Fly from Pink Floyd. Billy Joel there as well. Right back to 1980 with You May Be Right. Stay with us. This week's Essential 80s Radio Show continues. Coming up next hour, we've got some more from Rose Tattoo, a number of great Australian artists, as well as UK from Peter Gabriel is in there as well.
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0: Thanks for staying with us with this week's Essential 80s Radio Show. Let's see, coming up this hour, a couple of great Australian artists, some from the US, the UK as well. Peter Gabriel's coming up a little bit later this half hour. But to get it started, our last one from Rose Tattoo. This is from their album, Beats from a Single Drum. Back to 1986, Rose Tattoo and Calling.

1980 from the UK, that's Martha and the Muffins and Echo Beach. Howard Jones in there as well. My Sex now, 1984. This is Blue Day, the Essential 80s Radio Show.

0: Wrapping up that half hour from 84, Prince, When Doves Cry. Peter Gabriel there as well from 1980 with Games Without Frontiers. Stay with us. Still got another half hour to go with this week's Essential 80s Radio Show. Coming up next half hour, let's see, we've got the late, great Robert Palmer, one from U2, as well as Haircut 100.
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5: Oh, it's me again. 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

0: Remember the 70s? You know, Hoax. Anyhow, have a Winfield. And that 1976 grand final between Manly and Parramatta, an all-time classic. 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

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It was a long march from cadets. The 6th Battalion was the next to tour, and it was me who drew the card. We did Canungra, Shoalwater before we left.

0: 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He was going home in June.
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1: This news update is brought to us by Harrison's IGA in Hay, open Monday to Friday, 8 a.m. until 6:30 p.m. and 8 a.m. until 5 p.m. weekends.
2: I'm Mark Dransfield. Undercover agents from the US have breached Australian Defence Force bases during security tests linked to the AUKUS submarine deal. The United States Department of War agents entered restricted areas unchallenged and photographed security-controlled sites. Defence says it's working to address the issue. The federal opposition's urging businesses to rely less on overseas workers as industry groups slam its new migration policy. More from federal politics reporter Nelson Scott.
3: The coalition is promising to slash net overseas migration to 100,000 in its first 2 years in power. The opposition says it would achieve this target by cutting temporary visas and prioritising highly skilled workers. Liberal leader Angus Taylor says high migration is hurting the nation.
4: We've got to allow space to build the houses, to build the infrastructure.
3: Danita Warne from Master Builders Australia argues cuts to some visa classes could leave the construction industry short-staffed.
5: Concerned about massive cuts to international students.
3: Universities have also warned the policy will make Australia less competitive on the world stage. Nelson Scott, Canberra.
2: Telcos taking too long to act on customers' concerns is the biggest issue being reported to the Telecommunications Industry Ombudsman. New data shows almost 54,000 complaints were made last financial year, although that is down over 6% from the previous 12 months. Ombudsman Cynthia Gabert says people are reaching out for help but not getting anywhere.
6: So we're absolutely hearing from consumers their frustration when customer service doesn't work for them, and particularly in relation to AI, that is most prominent when people are trying to get a resolution from the digital platform.
2: Kmart has now pulled controversial smart glasses from sale online as the nation's information watchdog raises privacy concerns. The makers of the app used by the Anko glasses and other similar cheap products have failed to answer questions about data security from Australian officials. Commissioner Carly Kind says they'll now work to get answers.
7: Have decided to commence a formal investigation and use our compulsory powers in order to ascertain what's happening with this company and their compliance with Australian law.
2: Air health news and a few days of e-cigarette vapour exposure can be enough to injure delicate lung tissue, leaving a person more vulnerable to viral infection. US researchers say vaping caused damage within 24 hours, weakening protective barriers, slowing cell growth and repair, and increasing cell death. Australia's partnering with NASA to send a lunar rover to the moon's south pole in 2030. The robot, dubbed Rover, will be used to analyse lunar soil to help establish a sustainable human presence on the moon. Australian Space Agency Director Ben Sorensen has told Nine it's a first for the Australian industry.
8: It'll be the first time that an Australian spacecraft, Rover, will have operated on another celestial body. But the technologies that we're designing and building and testing through this, all here in Australia, these are the things that are going to help Australian industry and research and our people.
2: And Marilyn Monroe's former LA home has been protected from demolition. A federal judge dismissed a lawsuit challenging its landmark designation. Marilyn lived at the property during the last year of her life and died there in 1962. This is AIR National News.
9: At the Esports Desk, hello, I'm Leonie Kay. To the NBL, and Melbourne United defeated Adelaide 36ers 96-91 with Cole Anthony top scoring 24 points for United. Raw recruit Tyrese Francois wants to make an early impression when the A-League kicks off this month. The 26-year-old joins Brisbane after an overseas stint with Premier League club Fulham and across Europe. Francois says he's raring to go.
10: I'm here to help the team as much as possible. Had some amazing experiences abroad at a young age. And yeah, I've learnt a lot. So I'm hoping to bring that to the team this season. It's a new group, an exciting group, and we're all excited to get going.
9: To V8 Supercars and reigning Bathurst champion Garth Tander admits he's feeling the itch to get behind the wheel at his first great race since retirement. The six-time winner called curtains on his 27-year career after winning last year's race with Matt Payne. Tander says while he's comfortable with the decision, the lure of Mount Panorama is never far away.
11: I always had a little asterisk next to that, except maybe when we get to Bathurst, it might get itchy feet. So maybe when the cars roll out for practice later in the week, you might start getting just a little bit anxious.
9: To cricket, at stumps on day one of the South Australia-Victoria Shield clash at Junction Oval, South Australia is 1-4 in reply to the home side's first innings for 244. Jake Weatherald, the wicket to fall, out for a duck. Australian Independent Radio News.
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14: We're looking at a top of 27 and sunny today in Hay, along with some light winds. 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Have a great morning.
15: Hay Glow, the neon light show event by the Hay Shire Council, is on Saturday from 3:30 p.m. in Hay Park, with neon lights, live music, putt-putt, silent disco, markets, food and more. 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
14: Good morning. Great to have your company. Here we go. It's 1983. Total Eclipse of the Heart by Bonnie Tyler stays at number one with Making Love Out of Nothing at All by Air Supply. At number two, A Configuration That Holds for 3 Weeks. Both songs were written and produced by Jim Steinman, making him the first solo writer and producer to hold the top two spots.

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1: Welcome back. 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
3: Good morning, I'm Lee Harrison. Authorities must now consider the environmental impact of Australian coal burned overseas before approving new projects. Nelson Scott reports.
4: The High Court has blocked the expansion of the Mount Pleasant coal mine in the New South Wales Hunter, ruling in favour of a local residents group. The decision means state planning authorities must now consider the emissions produced when Australian fossil fuels are burned overseas. Federal Environment Minister Murray Watt says the ruling won't affect Commonwealth approvals.
5: It's all to do with New South Wales government law.
4: But the opposition's Michael McCormack says the Prime Minister should step in to protect regional jobs.
6: The High Court or any court of Australia going to shut down our entire mining industry.
4: Climate groups and the Greens are welcoming the decision, calling it a landmark victory for the environment. Nelson Scott, Canberra.
3: The Defence Force has paused the use of the Supercab vehicle while the death of an Australian soldier is being investigated. Corporal Brendan Hannam was killed during a training exercise at Mount Bundy outside Darwin on Monday. The 28-year-old died in a vehicle rollover that also injured five other men. Defence Minister Richard Marles says the review will cover considerable ground.
7: We need to be making sure that every lesson that can be learnt from this incident is learnt. I have spoken with the Chief of Defence Force to look at what would be the best vehicle to examine risk settings, management of fatigue.
3: The WA government has selected five companies to operate at the Western Defence Forge. Almost 180 companies submitted expressions of interest to join the hub, which will develop defence technology. Premier Roger Cook says a memorandum of understanding will be signed between his government and the selected companies to establish how they'll create local jobs.
8: These selected proponents bring expertise across a range of areas, including manufacturing, aerospace, autonomous systems, communication, space and defence infrastructure.
3: Australia's partnering with NASA to send a lunar rover to the moon's south pole in 2030. The robot, dubbed Ruther, will be used to analyse lunar soil to help establish a sustainable human presence on the moon. Australian Space Agency Director Ben Sorensen says it's a first for the Australian industry.
9: It'll be the first time that an Australian spacecraft, Ruther, will have operated on another celestial body. But the technologies that we're designing and building and testing through this, all here in Australia, these are the things that are going to help Australian industry and research and our people.
3: And Paramount's $100 billion takeover of Warner Brothers Discovery has wrapped up, completing one of the biggest mergers in media history. This is AIR National News. The Brisbane Lions have revealed its coaching panel that'll help appoint the club's next senior coach following Chris Fagan's retirement. Lions Chair Andrew Wellington, CEO Sam Graham, footy boss Danny Daly and former Australian basketball coach Phil Smythe are part of the panel. Board member Lee Matthews will serve in an advisory capacity. The number of players leaving the NRL Premiership-winning Sydney Roosters has risen to five. Veteran winger Daniel Tupou has announced his immediate retirement after scoring 198 tries in 307 games. Melbourne United have returned to the winner's circle and opened their NBL Ignite Cup campaign by overcoming a late scare to defeat the Adelaide 36ers 96-91. Leonie Kay reports.
10: United had led by 20 and was still ahead by 6 points inside the last 5 minutes before a sellout crowd of 10,047 at the Adelaide Entertainment Centre before the Sixers went on a 13-2 tier to suddenly slash the margin to 88-85. Star import Cole Anthony, top scoring with 24 points, responded with a clutch three-pointer and three free throws to guide United to safety. United take on Southeast Melbourne Phoenix on on Saturday. Leonie Kay, Air Sport.
3: And tennis star Jannik Sinner says he won't play again this year as he recovers from a knee injury. Australian Independent Radio News.
4: 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Open Monday to Saturday from 6:30 a.m. until 3:30 p.m. Sunday 7 a.m. until 2 p.m.
2: We're looking at a top of 27 and sunny today in Hay, along with some light winds. If you are heading out to enjoy the sunshine, then sun protection from 9:40 a.m. until 4:30 p.m. Let's have a look and see what's happening across the Riverina. 22 in Wagga, 25 for Denny, 26 for Griffith, 27 for Bullygull and Maud, Balranald 28, Berubin 26, and over to the Murray, Albury Wodonga, 22 for you. Have a great morning.
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1: Welcome back. 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
1: In news headlines, I'm Lee Harrison. Making news today, the federal government insists a landmark High Court ruling won't impact national environmental laws. The courts ruled in favour of a residents group halting the Mount Pleasant mine expansion in the New South Wales Hunter. The tax office has met with business lobby groups over its decision to stop accepting credit card payments. The change, which takes effect from the end of November, was announced as a national ban on credit card surcharges took effect. Business groups have accused the ATO of a lack of proper notice. An elite police squad announced in the wake of the Bondi terror attack will soon hit Sydney streets. Officers in the Armed Response Command are in the final stages of training before they become a permanent fixture in the police force. And the Ukrainian president has described a deadly wave of Russian strikes as one of Moscow's most vile attacks. At least 24 people were killed in the strikes across central and eastern Ukraine. In air sport, Sydney Roosters enforcer Nafahu White has capped off a masterclass season by winning the 2026 Jack Gibson Medal. And cricket great Elise Perry has called for Australia's women to be given a permanent spot in the summer schedule ahead of a five-month break after next week's T20 fixtures. These stories and more today. This is Air News.

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5: Now here's one for you, one of my faves. The year is 2000. Christina Aguilera topped the singles chart with a Come On Over Baby. I can remember dancing to this in a few nightclubs. Can you believe it? 2000. Wow.

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1: Good morning, I'm Lee Harrison. The federal government insists a landmark High Court ruling won't impact national environmental laws. The courts ruled in favour of a residents' group halting the Mount Pleasant mine expansion in the New South Wales Hunter. The decision means state authorities must account for emissions produced when Australian coal is burned overseas. The opposition says the Commonwealth should step in, but Environment Minister Murray Watt has told News 24 it's a state matter.
2: I understand why Angus Taylor and Matt Canavan would want to try and make a federal political issue out of this, but it's all to do with New South Wales government law. There's no change that's required to the federal environmental law because our laws don't require these kind of considerations.
1: The tax office has met with business lobby groups over its decision to stop accepting credit card payments. The change, which takes effect from the end of November, was announced as a national ban on credit card surcharges took effect. Business groups have accused the ATO of a lack of proper notice. Data shows some petrol, diesel and hybrid vehicles are using more fuel than claimed by their manufacturer. The Australian Automobile Association tested 170 cars with real-world metrics, finding more than three-quarters overshot their efficiency claims. The Chery Tiggo 7 urban medium SUV recorded the largest gap, using 13% more fuel in real-world driving. Some fruits and vegetables for sale in Australian supermarkets have been found to contain prohibited levels of pesticide residue. Food authorities say it doesn't pose a public health risk. Pesticide Action Australia's Eleanor Davis says the official advice to wash the chemicals off with water puts the burden on consumers.
3: As well as predominantly on growers who are the most exposed to these hazardous pesticides alongside their communities. But really, this risk needs to be more adequately managed by government.
1: The Ukrainian president has described a deadly wave of Russian strikes as one of Moscow's most vile attacks. At least 24 people were killed in the strikes across central and eastern Ukraine. Four children were among those killed in a single attack on an apartment building. A US judge has ordered all evidence from the failed execution of Christa Pike be preserved as part of proceedings to decide what will happen to her next. The Defence Force has paused the use of the Supercat vehicle while an investigation is undertaken into the death of an Australian soldier. And a fossil of an ancient semi-aquatic mammal described as having the body of a platypus and the tail of an otter has been discovered in China. This is Air National News. A forgotten name in tennis has reappeared in Shanghai. Paul Walsh explains.
4: 33-year-old Bernard Tomic will make his first appearance in an ATP 1000 main draw since 2019 after working his way through the qualifying rounds at the Shanghai Masters. The former world number 17, who saw his ranking plummet to 825, has worked his way through challenger and future events to reach his current ranking of 185. Even if he loses his first-round match against the Italian Matteo Arnaldi, he will still pick up his biggest paycheck for many years, $34,000 Australian dollars. Tomic joins Rinki Hijikata and James Duckworth in Shanghai, with Alex de Minaur still in doubt after he withdrew from the final of the Chinese Open only a matter of days ago. Paul Walsh for Air Sport.
1: Reigning Bathurst champion Garth Tander admits he's feeling the itch to get behind the wheel at his first great race since retirement. The six-time winner called curtains on his 27-year career after winning last year's race with Matt Payne. Tander says while he's comfortable with the decision, the lure of Mount Panorama is never far away.
5: I've always had a little asterisk next to that, except maybe when we get to Bathurst, I might get itchy feet. So maybe when the cars roll out for practice later in the week, I might start getting just a little bit anxious.
1: And in the NBL, Melbourne United have overcome a late scare to defeat the Adelaide 36ers 96-91. Australian Independent Radio News.
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7: We're looking at a top of 27 and sunny today in Hay, along with some light winds. If you are heading out to enjoy the sunshine, then sun protection from 9:40 a.m. until 4:30 p.m. Let's have a look and see what's happening across the Riverina. 22 in Wagga, 25 for Denny, 26 for Griffith, 27 for Bulligal and Maud, Balranald 28, Berubin 26, and over to the Murray, Albury, Wodonga, 22 for you. Have a great morning.
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7: 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The Courier Mail, coal left in hole. The Daily Telegraph, a screw you. And the Rural, hard yards. Let's have a look at this day in history. It's 1808. Explorer and surveyor John Oxley reached and named Port Macquarie after the Governor of New South Wales, Lachlan Maguire. It's 1908, and the site for the national capital of Australia was officially chosen, Canberra, setting a long-standing rivalry between Melbourne and Sydney. It's 1928, Neil Harvey, legendary Australian cricket batsman and member of the Invincibles, was born. It's 1931, Sir John Monash, celebrated Australian First World War military commander and engineer, passed away in Melbourne at the age of 66. It's 1939, Paul Hogan, famous Australian actor, comedian and creator and star of Crocodile Dundee, is born. It's 1978, Ken Warby set the world water speed record. 1990 is here. The Melbourne Herald and the Sydney Daily Mirror published their final separate editions, merging into the Herald Sun and the Daily Telegraph, Mirror the next day. And it's 2003, the engagement of Frederick, Crown Prince of Denmark, to Australian lawyer Mary Donaldson, was officially announced.
11: Happy, happy birthday. We all love to celebrate a birthday. So who has a birthday today?
12: Happy birthday to you. Happy birthday to you. Happy birthday. Happy birthday.
7: Celebrating a birthday today is two guys from the same band. Born on this day in 1950, Robert Coolbell, the bass player in Cool and the Gang, and also born on this day in 1952, Cliff Adams, who's the trombone player for Cool and the Gang, and born on this day in 1985, Bruno Mars. If you celebrate your birthday today, it's a happy birthday to you.

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1: Toni Braxton released Seven Whole Days on this day in 1993, and it's the third single from her self-titled debut studio album.

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1: It's Thursday, the 8th of October, 2026. Aries, keep that dream of yours close to your chest for the moment. 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Virgo, your ambition may get the better of you and your health may suffer as a result. Libra, exciting possibilities on the career front are yours for the taking. Scorpio, lending a hand to a friend or colleague who is struggling will bring great satisfaction. Sagittarius, stick to completing one task at a time. Capricorn, talk to a trusted friend to help resolve a long-running ethical issue. Aquarius, time to put any disagreement behind you once and for all and move on. Pisces, your strong sense of social justice will be called upon. And that's today's horoscope.
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1: This is AIR News New South Wales. I'm Lee Harrison. An elite police squad announced in the wake of the Bondi Beach terror attack will soon hit Sydney streets. Dusty Fitzpatrick reports.
2: Officers in the Armed Response Command will be given high-powered rifles and will travel in specially marked vehicles. The squad will be visible around the CBD and several suburbs at mass gatherings, near public buildings and at places of worship. Members of the squad are entering into the public phase of training before they become a permanent fixture in the force. The rifles available to ARC officers have been produced locally by the Lithgow Small Arms. Dusty Fitzpatrick, Sydney.
1: A man's in hospital after being shot on the Central Coast. Police found the 39-year-old with a gunshot wound to his leg at an Avoca Beach property. He's been airlifted to hospital in a stable condition. Data suggests rents have stalled across most capital cities despite a tight market. According to a report from Domain, the cost to rent a house in Sydney declined over the September quarter. Chief economist Nicola Powell says we're seeing more empty properties across the city.
3: Sydney's vacancy rate is still very much in a landlord's market, but it is increasing. So the vacancy rate at the moment is sitting at 1.2%, and that is the highest vacancy rate we've seen for the month of September since 2021.
1: Industry groups warn future investment in coal and gas projects have been put at risk by a landmark High Court ruling. The courts blocked the expansion of the Mount Pleasant coal mine in the state's Hunter. State planning authorities must now consider the effect of emissions caused by fossil fuels exported overseas. And a 2.1 magnitude earthquake has been recorded south of Sydney. The tremor struck at a depth of 2 kilometres near Douglas Park. To sport now, and Sydney Roosters great Daniel Tupou has been given an emotional farewell at the Jack Gibson Medal Ceremony after officially calling time on his career. The four-time premiership winner hangs up the boots as a one-club legend with 307 appearances and 198 tries for the Chooks. Known for not being a man of many words, Tupou didn't hold back when praising head coach Trent Robinson.
4: Yeah, again, I'm extremely grateful to you. You've been a great mentor of mine for these last 15 years. And the relationship we've built over those years, it's one that I'll cherish for the rest of my life.
1: The home of the traditional Sydney Cricket Test could change beyond 2032 to accommodate private investment in the Big Bash League. Cricket Australia says potential franchise buyers are pushing for clear game windows at the SCG so international stars can feature in the T20 league. Ukraine's Elena Svitolina is through to the women's quarterfinals at the China Open. And in the NBL, Melbourne United took down the 36ers 96-91. This is AIR News New South Wales.
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13: The Hay Pony Club have got a November rally coming up on the 1st of November. 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

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Thanks for your company on The Breakfast Show. We'll be back tomorrow to do it all over again. Until then, take care, stay safe, and bye for now. I'm going to leave you with this one. Have fun.

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1: This news report is brought to you by the Shell Roadhouse Hay. 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
2: In news headlines, I'm Lee Harrison. Making news today, the federal government insists a landmark High Court ruling won't impact national environmental laws. The courts ruled in favour of a residents group halting the Mount Pleasant mine expansion in the New South Wales Hunter. The tax office has met with business lobby groups over its decision to stop accepting credit card payments. The change, which takes effect from the end of November, was announced as a national ban on credit card surcharges took effect. Business groups have accused the ATO of a lack of proper notice. An elite police squad announced in the wake of the Bondi terror attack will soon hit Sydney streets. Officers in the Armed Response Command are in the final stages of training before they become a permanent fixture in the police force. And the Ukrainian president has described a deadly wave of Russian strikes as one of Moscow's most vile attacks. At least 24 people were killed in the strikes across central and eastern Ukraine. In air sports, Sydney Roosters enforcer Nafahu White has capped off a masterclass season by winning the 2026 Jack Gibson Medal. And cricket great Elise Perry has called for Australia's women to be given a permanent spot in the summer schedule ahead of a five-month break after next week's T20 fixtures. These stories and more today. This is Air News.
0: The weather update is brought to us by Japs Pharmacy, 129 Lachlan Street, Haycall, 699 31604.
3: We're looking at a top of 27 and sunny today in Hay, along with some light winds. If you are heading out to enjoy the sunshine, then sun protection from 9:40am until 4:30pm. Let's have a look and see what's happening across the Riverina. 22 in Wagga, 25 for Denny, 26 for Griffith, 27 for Bullygull and Maud, Balranald 28, Berubin 26, and over to the Murray, Albury, Wodonga, 22 for you. Have a great morning.
4: Suck it to me.
5: 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It appears as though something has happened in the motorcade route. Something I...
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And welcome to the warm, crackly sound of vinyl. Jonathan Charles here with you as we count down our double top 20, the charts from this week in 1974 and 1978. Getting us underway, a funky instrumental, which was getting everyone dancing.

0: Stuck a 20 on the 20 this week in 1974, the Commodores in their early incarnation as a funk band before they became more soulful by adding Lionel Richie on vocals on the Motown record label. How are you? I hope that your day's going well. Over the next hour, we'll have a selection of hits from our two featured years on the Double Top 20, all played from the original records. We'll be hearing from Debbie Harry of Blondie as she talks about their approach to music. Crystal Gayle will be discussing her fame. And as usual, my son Max is going to be here giving his view on one of our singles from before he was born. What a lot we have to pack in. So let's not hang about. We are moving on up to...
1: Number

0: Another of those great singles from the Parallel Lines album, Blondie, Picture This, at 18 today in 1978. In an interview that year, Debbie Harry and Clem Burke of Blondie talked about bringing an American approach to new wave music, different to the British bands which began the genre.
1: I think there's more influences in the American new wave. It's like an assimilation of the last 20 years of radio, whereas the English new wave, I think it's New York Dolls influenced.
2: It seems like, you know, like a lot of the new wave label has been coined and interpreted through the Sex Pistols, and there's a lot more that have other songs that are, you know, not very interesting.
0: And Debbie Harry almost certainly wrote the lyrics to Picture This about her then boyfriend and bandmate Chris Stein. Jonathan Charles here with you as we count down our double top 20, all on vinyl.
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0: been talking.
1: Country music star Crystal Gayle was talking in her sleep this week in 1978, sitting at number 14 in the charts. It was a cover of a track released earlier in the year by British group Marmalade. In an interview, Crystal Gayle said she often had as much publicity back then for her floor-length hair as she did for her music.
2: It's hard for me to talk about my looks, you know, because I'm all the time looking in the mirror saying, oh, no, I need this, it's not right, you know, I need to do this, I need to do that. I need to cut my hair.
1: And a little later on, we'll be playing our top five records in full from our two featured years. We are continuing to head up our charts from 1978 and 1974. You.

0: A tribute to the city of Stockholm, the home of ABBA. After just 6 weeks on the chart, it was already on the way down at 12 this week in 1978. A single heavily influenced by the disco trend, Summer Night City. As ever, I'm joined in the studio by my son Max as we sit here surrounded by 7 and 12 inch records, real vinyl. Max, do you like Summer Night City?
1: It's a very strange song in that it's just a disco track. It's very un-ABBA in a way.
0: You can tell, really, that disco was having an impact on ABBA. Of course, disco was the dominant trend that year.
1: You can hear that, but I almost feel that ABBA, by subverting their classic style, have done themselves a disservice. It's not a song I love.
0: Still very much their voice, though.
1: I think so. I think it's interesting. Usually, we just have female voices. Benny and Bjorn are not getting very involved. And on this, we've got a verse of each, I think.
0: I wondered whether they were learning from the Bee Gees, who were very big in the charts, of course, that year with Saturday Night Fever music.
1: Though they weren't as high-pitched. So.
0: They weren't as high-pitched. No. It is a very vivid single, though, isn't it? You can imagine Stockholm alive to round-the-clock entertainment, almost round-the-clock daylight at that time of year in the summer.
1: Well, you can imagine going from sort of disco to disco, can't you?
0: Yeah, it feels like people out on a night, doesn't it?
1: A night
0: out on the town.
1: Yeah, I think there's a bit of adventure to it. But again, it just doesn't feel like ABBA.
0: And it was ABBA's 9th top 10 hit in a row in Britain.
1: What were the other 8?
0: Well, so many of them, and that's the thing, isn't it? They were a hit machine at that point.
1: I suppose, yeah. But again, I do feel that it's a song hampered by being not very much like an ABBA song.
0: Well, it's interesting you say that, because it was the first of their hits to miss being in the top 3.
1: I'm not surprised.
0: And you can see that's a precursor as well, can't you, that piece of music to their Voulez-Vous album, which was very heavily disco-dominated a year or so later.
1: Yeah, but I think by that point they'd kind of found their style with disco, sort of scandified it.
0: And you have to, anyway, say, look, ABBA are a fantastic group.
1: I mean, of course they are. They're ABBA. They're iconic.
2: 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Number 9!
3: I've heard people say that too much of anything is not good for you, baby. But I don't know about that. There's many times that we've loved and we've shared love and made love. It doesn't seem to me like it's enough. It's just not enough, baby.

Moving down the charts at 9 this week in 1974, Barry White wrote, produced and sang it. Can't Get Enough of Your Love would also be huge in America, topping the charts. Number 6.

That is such a good song from an artist who had so many hits in the 1970s, Leo Sayer with I Can't Stop Loving You, peaking at six this week in 1978. This is Jonathan Charles. We're counting down our double top 20. The top five singles from this week in 1974 and 1978 are on the way, and we'll be playing them all in full, all on vinyl.

And we're into our top five as we play them in full. At five this week in 1974, it was Peter Shelley with G Baby, and he was one of the original founders of the Magnet record label. While in 1978 at five, it was one of the many singles in the charts from the movie Grease, Frankie Valli with the title track, and it will take him all the way to number one in America.

It had been at number one for 3 weeks, but today in 1974 it was down at four. Kung Fu Fighting cashed in on the craze for TV shows and films featuring the martial art. It was originally meant to be the B-side of a single, but the record label insisted it should be the A-side. They were right. It also made it to the very top of the American charts. And I've always loved this from the wonderfully named album Well Well Said the Rocking Chair at four in 1978. It's Dean Friedman, Lucky Stars.

It was heading up the charts and would get to number one, but this week in 1974, Sad Sweet Dreamer by Sweet Sensation was at three. The British group was heavily influenced by the soul sound of the Stylistics. And on the way up in 1978, Boney M. with the tale of strange goings-on in the court of the Russian Tsar, Rasputin, an unlikely topic for a pop song.

But when his drinking and lusting and his hunger for power became known to more and more people, the demands to do something about this outrageous man began.

He was a one-hit wonder in Britain with Rock Me Gently. Andy Kim was at two this week in 1974 with a song that he had to pay to record, funding the studio with his own money as he couldn't get a contract with a record label. It was an American number one. And peaking at two in 1978, a very beautiful tune written by Norman Whitfield, sung by Rose Royce, Love Don't Live Here Anymore.

A very stylish song, enjoying its only week at the top in 1974. John Denver wrote Annie's song in just 10 minutes while at the top of a ski lift in the American resort of Aspen. The views were obviously very inspiring. And at number one in 1978, the film Grease was still proving the music sensation of the year.

It was only 3 weeks into a 7 week run at number one in 1978, another single from Greece. John Travolta and Olivia Newton-John still looking unassailable at the top of the UK charts, just as it was in America. That is about it from us. Hope you had fun. See you next time with another Box of Records. Until then, take care.

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0: like it. 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
2: This is Air News New South Wales. I'm Lee Harrison. An elite police squad announced in the wake of the Bondi Beach terror attack will soon hit Sydney streets. Dusty Fitzpatrick reports.
3: Officers in the Armed Response Command will be given high-powered rifles and will travel in specially marked vehicles. The squad will be visible around the CBD and several suburbs at mass gatherings, near public buildings and at places of worship. Members of the squad are entering into the public phase of training before they become a permanent fixture in the force. The rifles available to ARC officers have been produced locally by the Lithgow Small Arms. Dusty Fitzpatrick, Sydney.
2: A man's in hospital after being shot on the Central Coast. Police found the 39-year-old with a gunshot wound to his leg at an Avoca Beach property. He's been airlifted to hospital in a stable condition. Data suggests rents have stalled across most capital cities despite a tight market. According to a report from Domain, the cost to rent a house in Sydney declined over the September quarter. Chief economist Nicola Powell says we're seeing more empty properties across the city.
4: Sydney's vacancy rate is still very much in a landlord's market, but it is increasing. So the vacancy rate at the moment is sitting at 1.2%, and that is the highest vacancy rate we've seen for the month of September since 2021.
2: Industry groups warn future investment in coal and gas projects have been put at risk by a landmark High Court ruling. The courts blocked the expansion of the Mount Pleasant coal mine in the state's Hunter. State planning authorities must now consider the effect of emissions caused by fossil fuels exported overseas. And a 2.1 magnitude earthquake has been recorded south of Sydney. The tremor struck at a depth of 2 kilometres near Douglas Park. To sport now, and Sydney Roosters great Daniel Tupou has been given an emotional farewell at the Jack Gibson Medal Ceremony after officially calling time on his career. The four-time premiership winner hangs up the boots as a one-club legend with 307 appearances and 198 tries for the Chooks. Known for not being a man of many words, Tupou didn't hold back when praising head coach Trent Robinson.
5: Yeah, again, I'm extremely grateful to you. You've been a great mentor of mine for these last 15 years. And the relationship we've built over those years, it's one that I'll cherish for the rest of my life.
2: The home of the traditional Sydney Cricket Test could change beyond 2032 to accommodate private investment in the Big Bash League. Cricket Australia says potential franchise buyers are pushing for clear game windows at the SCG so international stars can feature in the T20 league. Ukraine's Elena Svitolina is through to the women's quarterfinals at the China Open. And in the NBL, Melbourne United took down the 36ers 96-91. This is Air News New South Wales.
1: 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Open Monday to Friday, 8 a.m. until 5 p.m. and Saturday, 9 a.m. until 12 p.m.
6: We're looking at a top of 27 and sunny today in Hay, along with some light winds. If you are heading out to enjoy the sunshine, then sun protection from 9:40 a.m. until 4:30 p.m. Let's have a look and see what's happening across the Riverina. 22 in Wagga, 25 for Denny, 26 for Griffith, 27 for Bullygull and Maud, Balranald, 28, Berubin, 26, and over to the Murray, Albury, Wodonga, 22 for you. Have a great morning.
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0: Hi, it's Macca here from Macca's Meats with this week's specials.
1: Legs of lamb, $16.99 a kilo. 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
0: That's who you get at Macca's Meats, a proud sponsor of 2AFM.
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0: Ain't that something? You dig the rock?
1: I say.
0: Cool.
1: Stay out of my spot.
0: Oh, yeah. Oh, yeah. Yeah, I like your spot, though, you know. All right. All right.

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1: It's Thursday, the 8th of October, 2026. Aries, keep that dream of yours close to your chest for the moment. Taurus, surprise others and show them how practical you can be. Gemini, keep it simple as someone is bound to get the wrong end of the stick. Cancer, be extra careful you don't put your foot in it. Leo, parents with young children will have their hands full juggling extra activities. Virgo, your ambition may get the better of you and your health may suffer as a result. Libra, exciting possibilities on the career front are yours for the taking. Scorpio, lending a hand to a friend or colleague who is struggling will bring great satisfaction. Sagittarius, stick to completing one task at a time. Capricorn, talk to a trusted friend to help resolve a long-running ethical issue. Aquarius, time to put any disagreement behind you once and for all and move on. Pisces, your strong sense of social justice will be called upon. And that's today's horoscope.
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Their brands were still on fire and their hooves were made of steel. 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
3: Hello there, I'm Sean Bindley. The federal government is being urged to help the tax office and businesses resolve a dispute over a new credit card ban. From the end of November, the ATO will no longer accept credit card payments, which will force business owners to find cash quickly to make debit payments. Australian Chamber of Commerce and Industry Chief Executive Andrew McKellar says he wants to see the issue resolved.
4: If the tax office can't find its way out of the maze that it's created, then it's time for political leadership to step in and, you know, push the tax office to a solution on this issue.
3: Some of Australia's largest gambling companies would be forced to implement deposit caps for people aged 18 to 24 if a private member's bill passes the Northern Territory Parliament. Air News' Lee Harrison reports.
5: 50 online bookmakers are licensed in the top end, including Sportsbet, Ladbrokes and Bet365. Independent MLA Justine Davis's bill would see a string of new laws imposed upon them if passed, including the deposit caps. Under the proposed changes, monthly deposits for punters aged 18 to 21 will be limited to $500 and $1,000 for those aged 22 to 24. Ms. Davis's bill also seeks to place an outright ban on inducements, such as bonus bets and VIP schemes, after the Albanese government